Well, don't sleep on the new album from Europe if you're a Europe fan and dig songs like The Final Countdown, Carrie, Rock the Night, Superstitious. You See and Hear You Were Thinking they were a one-hit wonder band with that song we just heard. As it usually turns out, you know more Europe songs than you think that you did, but they also have a new album. Album's called Come the Madness. That came out at the end of last month, and you can grab that at store.ultimateclassicrock.com if you don't already have it. Wardlaw 15 is the discount code. Come on, you guys know that discount code by now. Type it in, get yourself some tunes, and you are nearly guaranteed to be feeling satisfied when that package shows up. 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

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WJER.

0: We talked at the start of the show about how I went nuts the first time I heard The Party's Over by Journey's. Very similar thing happened the first time I heard Lunatic Fringe by Tom Cochran and Red Rider. Turns out I've always been the same music nerd, but I think you knew that already. It's Ultimate Classic Rock.
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Tell me this, when you heard it, did you march right out and buy yourself a mandolin? Completely normal behavior if you did. 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

I'm not even going to give you the headline. I'm just going to tell you that someone got busted recently trying to smuggle meth in a pool lounger and a Lego box. That's when you know you might have a problem if you're putting your drugs in your kids' Legos. Think about that one for a few minutes, and I'll get back to you. 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It's ultimate classic rock.

0: That's how we do it here at UCR. No fish were harmed as we played that song. I promise you that much. 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It's Wardlaw. 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
13: Chance of showers this evening, mostly cloudy overnight tonight with a low of 54. Thursday, mostly cloudy with highs in the upper 60s. Thursday night, mostly cloudy with a low of 62. Temperatures rising into the upper 60s into Friday morning. Showers likely on Friday. Gusty winds trending colder after a high of 72. Temperatures will fall into the 50s by later in the day. It will be much colder but dry this weekend. Now I'm Severe Weather Team 9 meteorologist Jeff Exline.

The title track from Warrant's second album, and thanks to grunge, that was kind of the beginning of the end for those guys commercially. Though the real ones will tell you that Warrant made some killer records even after those first two albums, including their third record, Dog Eat Dog. I don't know if you've seen it yet, but there's been some killer pro shot live footage from the tour for Dog Eat Dog that's been making the rounds lately. So fire up the YouTube machines. Check that out. If you haven't seen it, there is your Wardlaw YouTube rabbit hole selection of the day. You're welcome. It's Ultimate Classic Rock.

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Here on tonight's 9 at 9, we're doing album opening tracks. And fellow music fans, it's always been so important, the first track of the album. It's important, isn't it? It's one of those make or break moments. And I think we've all had those times where you hear the first track and it's a letdown as far as what you were expecting. But those are hopefully moments that are in the minority compared to the rest of the time. The moments like you're going to hear in this hour, all killer, no filler, and occasionally some sympathy for the devil. It's Ultimate Classic Rock.

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0: 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And there's almost no better example of that than the next two songs that we are going to hear. So stick with me on Ultimate Classic Rock.
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If you're just joining us tonight on the 99, we are rolling through an hour's worth of album opening tracks. Both of these two songs, for me, I heard them for the first time on the radio, but it becomes a whole other thing when you get the CD, you press play, and you hear those same songs come out of your speakers. Man, it is like just hearing those songs that you had already heard on the radio in that different context, knowing that there were 9, 10, or 11 songs to come. You knew you were about to take a really awesome journey. And certainly when it comes to Appetite for Destruction, Guns N' Roses did not let us down. This is Ultimate Classic Rock.

It's Matt Wardlaw. I continue to get great 9 at 9 submissions from you folks out there in the UCR universe. Later this week, we're going to hear a really good one from Dwayne with the theme of Rock in the Disco Era. I know that is a scary title, but don't worry. Dwayne actually had some really good picks. If you want to give me your 9 at 9, pick a theme, pick 9 songs connected to that theme, send me your picks, and if we use your suggested list, I will get you something cool from our UCR prize closet. 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

0: Yes, yes, yes. That's right. I do the dumb Wardlaw dance to that song, too. I wouldn't say that's necessarily news, so why did you have to point that out? Producer Eric already takes care of that quite nicely. He loves to point out these sketchy parts of me as a human being, and quite honestly, I appreciate that. So thank you, Eric, and here's to you all for being with us tonight on Ultimate Classic Rock.
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15: Chance of showers this evening, mostly cloudy overnight tonight with a low of 54. Thursday, mostly cloudy with highs in the upper 60s. Thursday night, mostly cloudy with a low of 62. Temperatures rising into the upper 60s into Friday morning. Showers likely on Friday. Gusty winds trending colder after a high of 72. Temperatures will fall into the 50s by later in the day. It will be much colder but dry this weekend. Now I'm Severe Weather Team 9 meteorologist Jeff Exler.
16: 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We are WJER. 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

I think Bob Dylan got the mic drop when he put that song as the opening track on his Highway 61 Revisited album 61 years ago. Some other singer-songwriters out there might have gone back to the drawing board after they heard Like a Rolling Stone. It's Matt Wardlaw. UCR Backstage is next, but first, let's dance a little bit longer here at Ultimate Classic Rock.

enter the WJER Birthday Contest, and you can win a celebration package from WJER, the station with the endless list of winners. 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

Paul Simon turned 85 this week, and we are revisiting a show that he played 35 years ago this past summer in Central Park. And as you're going to hear, Paul always puts on a good show. I was happy to see him back before the pandemic, I think just a tour or two before he retired for the first time. And the one thing you can always count on with Paul is that he will have a killer band for sure. And that certainly was the case on this particular day in Central Park. Let's go back to the stage with Paul and the guys right now on UCR.

0: 80s kids, you've probably got a visual of the video right now with Paul and Chevy Chase. Happy birthday to Paul Simon, who turned 85 this week, from all of us here at Ultimate Classic Rock.
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Flying high again, the Ozman cometh, the one and only, the late great Ozzy Osbourne. It is ultimate classic rock, and if you missed Ann Wilson on the program last night, we have a really nice long story on Ann for your reading pleasure, and reading is fundamental after all, so check that out at the UCR website.

I've heard of some harebrained schemes in my time, but here's a new one that caught me by surprise. There's a new trend. According to news reports, a good amount of AI researchers are taking up smoking because they expect AI to cure cancer. And if you needed signs that perhaps we aren't in the best hands when it comes to AI, I guess we only needed to look as far as the scientists who are working in the labs to get some valid proof. And maybe we can get some black and white videos of people from the 40s using an iron lung because they can no longer breathe on their own and send that to the scientists. That might be enough to set those AI researchers straight. I could be wrong, though. It's Ultimate Classic Rock.

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21: Chance of showers this evening, mostly cloudy overnight tonight with a low of 54. Thursday, mostly cloudy with highs in the upper 60s. Thursday night, mostly cloudy with a low of 62. Temperatures rising into the upper 60s into Friday morning. Showers likely on Friday. Gusty winds trending colder after a high of 72. Temperatures will fall into the 50s by later in the day. It will be much colder but dry this weekend. Now I'm Severe Weather Team 9 meteorologist Jeff Exelon.
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I got a note from Vicky who says, I don't listen to what's considered rock and roll, so I don't know if there's a real comparison to the rock music that I was fortunate to grow up with in the 50s, 60s, and 70s. I only listen to classic rock, sex, drugs, and rock and roll, she says. Thank you, Vicky Simons. And then she had a bunch of emojis. Thanks to you as well, Vicky, and thanks to all of you who are here with us tonight as we head into the final hour of Ultimate Classic Rock together. It is indeed a long way to the top if you want to rock and roll, but we've got your shortcut every single night here across the airwaves of UCR. You're welcome.

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Justin Hayward of the Moody Blues is 80 today. Historically in my life, one of my absolute favorite songwriters. And as you know from listening to this show, the Moody Blues were big for me early on as a music fan. We could make this a whole hour of music from the Moodies in honor of Justin, but we're going to show just a bit of restraint because we've still got two more days left in the week, and I think I might have burned through almost all of the goodwill with the bosses, so you all are my witnesses that tonight there was this one moment where Wardlaw was actually behaving, and yes, it was something to see. But also, you're right, it was a lot less fun. Here's another one of our heroes, it's David Bowie on Ultimate Classic Rock.

0: We were all doing our best Gene Simmons look as we sang that last song together, weren't we? Oh, it's just me again. You would think I would know better than that by now, but you would also be wrong if you thought that. It's Wardlaw, Adventures with Dumb Criminals. That is what I'm calling this next one. We're going to talk more about today's criminal dummy momentarily on Ultimate Classic Rock.
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Well, so I did not realize tonight that this was going to happen, but it's time for another quick episode of Dumb Criminals. The Arizona burglar who stole a bunch of empty Mac Mini boxes instead of stealing the actual Mac Mini computers. Crime doesn't pay, chapter whatever. He took dozens of empty boxes, and the owner of the computer store is offering a $1,500 reward for anyone who can help to identify this particular burglar. And good luck with all of that. 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

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Let's continue that. Let's keep the rock and roll spirit alive with large amounts of amplification. 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

0: 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I'm going to let you pick it, all right? It's Ultimate Classic Rock.
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14: Chance of showers this evening, mostly cloudy overnight tonight with a low of 54. Thursday, mostly cloudy with highs in the upper 60s. Thursday night, mostly cloudy with a low of 62. Temperatures rising into the upper 60s into Friday morning. Showers likely on Friday. Gusty winds trending colder after a high of 72. Temperatures will fall into the 50s by later in the day. It will be much colder but dry this weekend. Now I'm Severe Weather Team 9 meteorologist Jeff Exler.

Songs that could be movies, I would put Def Leppard's Too Late for Love in that category. That tune has some atmosphere. It's Wardlaw, and it is time for us to head on out into the atmosphere. My thanks to producer Eric. Thanks to all of you for being here tonight. Good night from Ultimate Classic Rock. Have a great night, everybody.

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1: AP News, I'm Ben Thomas. At Cornell, a difficult meeting for the university's president, Jennifer King, has a report.
2: President Michael Kotlikoff faced off with members of the faculty at a meeting that underscored frustrations over his administration's handling of a student's report of gang rape.
3: It was a pretty contentious tone in some ways.
2: Social policy researcher Iris Pacman spoke with reporters after the meeting.
3: I perceive the president to be very defensive.
2: Kotlikoff did not stay for the faculty senate's debate over a resolution of no confidence in his administration. Cornell professor Richard Bensel.
4: If the vote were taken today in the faculty senate, it would have passed overwhelmingly.
2: Earlier this week, Kotlikoff announced new restrictions on fraternity parties and expanded involvement by state police. In an interview with the New York Times, he said that he never followed up to learn what had happened to the woman or any of the accused students after the report. I'm Jennifer King.
1: The Justice Department's threatening California with possible legal action over what it says are non-citizens believed to have received mail ballots for next month's midterm elections. The state given 48 hours to review a list. President Trump making campaign appearances in Arizona and Montana Wednesday, telling reporters.
5: So I think these rallies have changed everything. It changed. A lot of things have changed. I think a lot of people that maybe were having trouble won't have so much trouble.
1: Inflation worsened in September. The consumer price index up 3.7% over a year ago. And some happy news from Lisa Dwyer.
6: After a month on the loose in Yellowstone National Park, a small dog named Luna has finally been found. The Jack Russell Terrier evaded capture since early September amid mounting concerns for the dog's survival with winter approaching. Volunteers were able to catch Luna using a live trap baited with her owner's scent using a t-shirt and a pillowcase. Luna is underweight but alert and in good spirits. I'm Lisa Dwyer.
1: This is AP News. Wildfires driven by an intensifying El Nino and prolonged dry season raged across Indonesia's west central and south Kalimantan provinces on the island of Borneo in August and September, destroying thousands of hectares of forest, habitat for the endangered orangutan. But Indonesian conservationists rescued eight, three mothers with infants and two adolescent males, stranded in human plantations and cut off from their natural food sources. While malnourished and dehydrated, they survived with no broken bones or life-threatening injuries, no burns, and no open wounds. Nursed back to health, they were moved in the past week to a protected forest in West Kalimantan Province, where they climbed back into the trees to the cheers and applause of their rescuers. With more news at APNews.com, I'm Ben Thomas. 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

0: here.
1: Mostly cloudy overnight tonight, low 54. Staying mostly cloudy tomorrow. Mainly rain-free, though, during the day. High 68. There could be a few showers later Thursday night. Low 62 in the evening. Temperatures rise into the upper 60s by Friday morning. A cold front crossing the area, bringing showers, gusty winds, and falling temperatures Friday. Early day highs around 70 degrees, and the temperatures will drop down into the 50s by later in the afternoon Friday. With showers Friday evening, low temperature near 40. Saturday, sunshine and clouds, high 52. I'm Sierra 13.9 meteorologist Jeff Exel.
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1: Mostly cloudy overnight tonight, low 54. Staying mostly cloudy tomorrow. Mainly rain-free, though, during the day. High 68. There could be a few showers later Thursday night. Low 62 in the evening. Temperatures rise into the upper 60s by Friday morning. A cold front crossing the

area bringing showers, gusty winds, and falling temperatures Friday. Early day highs around 70 degrees, and the temperatures will drop down into the 50s by later in the afternoon Friday. With showers Friday evening, low temperature near 40. Saturday, sunshine and clouds, high 52. I'm Stuart, 13.9 meteorologist Jeff Exler.

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1: AP News, I'm Ben Thomas. At Cornell, a difficult meeting for the university's president, Jennifer King, has a report.
2: President Michael Kotlikoff faced off with members of the faculty at a meeting that underscored frustrations over his administration's handling of a student's report of gang rape.
3: It was a pretty contentious tone in some ways.
2: Social policy researcher Iris Pacman spoke with reporters after the meeting.
3: I perceive the president to be very defensive.
2: Kotlikoff did not stay for the faculty senate's debate over a resolution of no confidence in his administration. Cornell professor Richard Bensel.
4: If the vote were taken today in the faculty senate, it would have passed overwhelmingly.
2: Earlier this week, Kotlikoff announced new restrictions on fraternity parties and expanded involvement by state police. In an interview with the New York Times, he said that he never followed up to learn what had happened to the woman or any of the accused students after the report. I'm Jennifer King.
1: The Justice Department's threatening California with possible legal action over what it says are non-citizens believed to have received mail ballots for next month's midterm elections. The state given 48 hours to review a list. President Trump making campaign appearances in Arizona and Montana Wednesday, telling reporters.
5: So I think these rallies have changed everything. They've changed. A lot of things have changed. I think a lot of people that maybe were having trouble won't have so much trouble.
1: Inflation worsened in September. The consumer price index up 3.7% over a year ago. And some happy news from Lisa Dwyer.
6: After a month on the loose in Yellowstone National Park, a small dog named Luna has finally been found. The Jack Russell Terrier evaded capture since early September amid mounting concerns for the dog's survival with winter approaching. Volunteers were able to catch Luna using a live trap baited with her owner's scent using a t-shirt and a pillowcase. Luna is underweight but alert and in good spirits. I'm Lisa Dwyer.
1: This is AP News. Wildfires driven by an intensifying El Nino and prolonged dry season raged across Indonesia's west central and south Kalimantan provinces on the island of Borneo in August and September, destroying thousands of hectares of forest, habitat for the endangered orangutan. But Indonesian conservationists rescued eight, three mothers with infants and two adolescent males, stranded in human plantations and cut off from their natural food sources. While malnourished and dehydrated, they survived with no broken bones or life-threatening injuries, no burns, and no open wounds. Nursed back to health, they were moved in the past week to a protected forest in West Kalimantan Province, where they climbed back into the trees to the cheers and applause of their rescuers. With more news at APNews.com, I'm Ben Thomas. 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

0: mostly cloudy overnight tonight, low 54. Staying mostly cloudy tomorrow, mainly rain-free though during the day. High 68, there could be a few showers later Thursday night. Low 62 in the evening, temperatures rise into the upper 60s by Friday morning. A cold front crossing the area, bringing showers, gusty winds, and falling temperatures Friday. Early day highs around 70 degrees, and the temperatures will drop down into the 50s by later in the afternoon Friday. With showers Friday evening, low temperature near 40. Saturday, sunshine and clouds, high 52. I'm Sierra, their team by meteorologist Jeff Exel.
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1: Mostly cloudy overnight tonight, low 54. Staying mostly cloudy tomorrow. Mainly rain-free, though, during the day. High 68. There could be a few showers later Thursday night. Low 62 in the evening. Temperatures rise into the upper 60s by Friday morning. A cold front crossing the area, bringing showers, gusty winds, and falling temperatures Friday. Early day highs around 70 degrees, and then temperatures will drop down into the 50s by later in the afternoon Friday. With showers Friday evening, low temperature near 40. Saturday, sunshine and clouds, high 52. I'm Superior Weather Team 9 meteorologist Jeff Exel.
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0: 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We are WJER. 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
1: AP News, I'm Ben Thomas. At Cornell, a difficult meeting for the university's president, Jennifer King, has a report.
2: President Michael Kotlikoff faced off with members of the faculty at a meeting that underscored frustrations over his administration's handling of a student's report of gang rape.
3: It was a pretty contentious tone in some ways.
2: Social policy researcher Iris Pacman spoke with reporters after the meeting.
3: I perceive the president to be very defensive.
2: Kotlikoff did not stay for the faculty senate's debate over a resolution of no confidence in his administration. Cornell professor Richard Bensel.
4: If the vote were taken today in the faculty senate, it would have passed overwhelmingly.
2: Earlier this week, Kotlikoff announced new restrictions on fraternity parties and expanded involvement by state police. In an interview with the New York Times, he said that he never followed up to learn what had happened to the woman or any of the accused students after the report. I'm Jennifer King.
1: The Justice Department's threatening California with possible legal action over what it says are non-citizens believed to have received mail ballots for next month's midterm elections. The state given 48 hours to review a list. President Trump making campaign appearances in Arizona and Montana Wednesday, telling reporters.
5: So I think these rallies have changed everything. They've changed. A lot of things have changed. I think a lot of people that maybe were having trouble won't have so much trouble.
1: Inflation worsened in September. The consumer price index up 3.7% over a year ago. And some happy news from Lisa Dwyer.
6: After a month on the loose in Yellowstone National Park, a small dog named Luna has finally been found. The Jack Russell Terrier evaded capture since early September amid mounting concerns for the dog's survival with winter approaching. Volunteers were able to catch Luna using a live trap baited with her owner's scent using a t-shirt and a pillowcase. Luna is underweight but alert and in good spirits. I'm Lisa Dwyer.
1: This is AP News. Wildfires driven by an intensifying El Nino and prolonged dry season raged across Indonesia's west, central, and south Kalimantan provinces on the island of Borneo in August and September, destroying thousands of hectares of forest, habitat for the endangered orangutan. But Indonesian conservationists rescued eight, three mothers with infants and two adolescent males, stranded in human plantations and cut off from their natural food sources. While malnourished and dehydrated, they survived with no broken bones or life-threatening injuries, no burns, and no open wounds. Nursed back to health, they were moved in the past week to a protected forest in West Kalimantan Province, where they climbed back into the trees to the cheers and applause of their rescuers. With more news at APNews.com, I'm Ben Thomas. 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

Mostly cloudy overnight tonight, low 54. Staying mostly cloudy tomorrow. Mainly rain-free, though, during the day. High 68. There could be a few showers later Thursday night. Low 62 in the evening. Temperatures rise into the upper 60s by Friday morning. A cold front crossing the area, bringing showers, gusty winds, and falling temperatures Friday. Early day highs around 70 degrees, and then temperatures will drop down into the 50s by later in the afternoon Friday. With showers Friday evening, low temperature near 40. Saturday, sunshine and clouds, high 52. I'm Superweather Team 9 meteorologist Jeff Exler.

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1: Well, we got the news earlier this week that Ian Hill of Judas Priest has retired from the band after being with them since 1970, missing just one concert in all of that time. We'll pay tribute to Ian, and we will also revisit Rockiversaries for Toto and Fleetwood Mac. Plus, we've got the blues on tonight's 9 at 9, and it's been a great week for music fans with some killer concerts, including three from Sammy Hagar celebrating his 79th birthday. We'll talk about that and play a killer cut from the Red Rocker as well. It's Matt Wardlaw. 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

0: Mostly cloudy overnight tonight, low 54. Staying mostly cloudy tomorrow. Mainly rain-free, though, during the day. High 68. There could be a few showers later Thursday night. Low 62 in the evening. Temperatures rise into the upper 60s by Friday morning. A cold front crossing the area, bringing showers, gusty winds, and falling temperatures Friday. Early day highs around 70 degrees, and the temperatures will drop down into the 50s by later in the afternoon Friday. With showers Friday evening, low temperature near 40. Saturday, sunshine and clouds, high 52. I'm Sue Rowe, their Team 9 meteorologist, Jeff Exel.
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1: AP News, I'm Ben Thomas. At Cornell, a difficult meeting for the university's president, Jennifer King, has a report.
2: President Michael Kotlikoff faced off with members of the faculty at a meeting that underscored frustrations over his administration's handling of a student's report of gang rape.
3: It was a pretty contentious tone in some ways.
2: Social policy researcher Iris Pacman spoke with reporters after the meeting.
3: I perceive the president to be very defensive.
2: Kotlikoff did not stay for the faculty senate's debate over a resolution of no confidence in his administration. Cornell professor Richard Bensel.
4: If the vote were taken today in the faculty senate, it would have passed overwhelmingly.
2: Earlier this week, Kotlikoff announced new restrictions on fraternity parties and expanded involvement by state police. In an interview with the New York Times, he said that he never followed up to learn what had happened to the woman or any of the accused students after the report. I'm Jennifer King.
1: The Justice Department's threatening California with possible legal action over what it says are non-citizens believed to have received mail ballots for next month's midterm elections. The state given 48 hours to review a list. President Trump making campaign appearances in Arizona and Montana Wednesday, telling reporters.
5: So I think these rallies have changed everything. They've changed. A lot of things have changed. I think a lot of people that maybe were having trouble won't have so much trouble.
1: Inflation worsened in September. The consumer price index up 3.7% over a year ago. And some happy news from Lisa Dwyer.
6: After a month on the loose in Yellowstone National Park, a small dog named Luna has finally been found. The Jack Russell Terrier evaded capture since early September amid mounting concerns for the dog's survival with winter approaching. Volunteers were able to catch Luna using a live trap baited with her owner's scent using a t-shirt and a pillowcase. Luna is underweight but alert and in good spirits. I'm Lisa Dwyer.
1: This is AP News. Wildfires driven by an intensifying El Nino and prolonged dry season raged across Indonesia's West Central and South Kalimantan provinces on the island of Borneo in August and September, destroying thousands of hectares of forest, habitat for the endangered orangutan. But Indonesian conservationists rescued eight, three mothers with infants and two adolescent males, stranded in human plantations and cut off from their natural food sources. While malnourished and dehydrated, they survived with no broken bones or life-threatening injuries, no burns, and no open wounds. Nursed back to health, they were moved in the past week to a protected forest in West Kalimantan province, where they climbed back into the trees to the cheers and applause of their rescuers. With more news at APNews.com. I'm Ben Thomas. 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

0: Mostly cloudy overnight tonight, low 54. Staying mostly cloudy tomorrow. Mainly rain-free, though, during the day. High 68. There could be a few showers later Thursday night. Low 62 in the evening. Temperatures rise into the upper 60s by Friday morning. A cold front crossing the area, bringing showers, gusty winds, and falling temperatures Friday. Early day highs around 70 degrees, and the temperatures will drop down into the 50s by later in the afternoon Friday. With showers Friday evening, low temperature near 40. Saturday, sunshine and clouds, high 52. I'm Sierra, 13.9 meteorologist Jeff Exler.
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1: Well, we got the news earlier this week that Ian Hill of Judas Priest has retired from the band after being with them since 1970, missing just one concert in all of that time. We'll pay tribute to Ian, and we will also revisit Rockiversaries for Toto and Fleetwood Mac. Plus, we've got the blues on tonight's 9 at 9, and it's been a great week for music fans with some killer concerts, including three from Sammy Hagar celebrating his 79th birthday. We'll talk about that and play a killer cut from the Red Rocker as well. It's Matt Wardlaw. 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

Mostly cloudy overnight tonight, low 54. Staying mostly cloudy tomorrow, mainly rain-free though during the day. High 68, there could be a few showers later Thursday night. Low 62 in the evening, temperatures rise into the upper 60s by Friday morning. A cold front crossing the area, bringing showers, gusty winds, and falling temperatures Friday. Early day highs around 70 degrees, and the temperatures will drop down into the 50s by later in the afternoon Friday. With showers Friday evening, low temperature near 40. Saturday, sunshine and clouds, high 52. I'm Superior Weather Team 9 meteorologist Jeff Exel.

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1: AP News, I'm Ben Thomas. At Cornell, a difficult meeting for the university's president, Jennifer King, has a report.
2: President Michael Kotlikoff faced off with members of the faculty at a meeting that underscored frustrations over his administration's handling of a student's report of gang rape.
3: It was a pretty contentious tone in some ways.
2: Social policy researcher Iris Pacman spoke with reporters after the meeting.
3: I perceive the president to be very defensive.
2: Kotlikoff did not stay for the faculty senate's debate over a resolution of no confidence in his administration. Cornell professor Richard Bensel.
4: If the vote were taken today in the faculty senate, it would have passed overwhelmingly.
2: Earlier this week, Kotlikoff announced new restrictions on fraternity parties and expanded involvement by state police. In an interview with the New York Times, he said that he never followed up to learn what had happened to the woman or any of the accused students after the report. I'm Jennifer King.
1: The Justice Department's threatening California with possible legal action over what it says are non-citizens believed to have received mail ballots for next month's midterm elections. The state given 48 hours to review a list. President Trump making campaign appearances in Arizona and Montana Wednesday, telling reporters.
5: So I think these rallies have changed everything. They've changed. A lot of things have changed. I think a lot of people that maybe were having trouble won't have so much trouble.
1: Inflation worsened in September. The consumer price index up 3.7% over a year ago. And some happy news from Lisa Dwyer.
6: After a month on the loose in Yellowstone National Park, a small dog named Luna has finally been found. The Jack Russell Terrier evaded capture since early September amid mounting concerns for the dog's survival with winter approaching. Volunteers were able to catch Luna using a live trap baited with her owner's scent using a t-shirt and a pillowcase. Luna is underweight but alert and in good spirits. I'm Lisa Dwyer.
1: This is AP News. Wildfires, driven by an intensifying El Nino and prolonged dry season, raged across Indonesia's west, central, and south Kalimantan provinces on the island of Borneo in August and September, destroying thousands of hectares of forest, habitat for the endangered orangutan. But Indonesian conservationists rescued eight, three mothers with infants and two adolescent males, stranded in human plantations and cut off from their natural food sources. While malnourished and dehydrated, they survived with no broken bones or life-threatening injuries, no burns, and no open wounds. Nursed back to health, they were moved in the past week to a protected forest in West Kalimantan province, where they climbed back into the trees to the cheers and applause of their rescuers. With more news at APnews.com. I'm Ben Thomas. 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

0: Mostly cloudy overnight tonight, low 54. Staying mostly cloudy tomorrow. Mainly rain-free, though, during the day. High 68. There could be a few showers later Thursday night. Low 62 in the evening. Temperatures rise into the upper 60s by Friday morning. A cold front crossing the area, bringing showers, gusty winds, and falling temperatures Friday. Early day highs around 70 degrees, and then temperatures will drop down into the 50s by later in the afternoon Friday. With showers Friday evening, low temperature near 40. Saturday, sunshine and clouds, high 52. I'm Superior Weather Team 9 meteorologist Jeff Exel.
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0: Mostly cloudy overnight tonight, low 54. Staying mostly cloudy tomorrow. Mainly rain-free, though, during the day. High 68. There could be a few showers later Thursday night. Low 62 in the evening. Temperatures rise into the upper 60s by Friday morning. A cold front crossing the area, bringing showers, gusty winds, and falling temperatures Friday. Early day highs around 70 degrees, and then temperatures will drop down into the 50s by later in the afternoon Friday. With showers Friday evening, low temperature near 40. Saturday, sunshine and clouds, high 52. I'm Superior Weather Team 9 meteorologist Jeff Exel.
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1: AP News, I'm Ben Thomas. At Cornell, a difficult meeting for the university's president, Jennifer King, has a report.
2: President Michael Kotlikoff faced off with members of the faculty at a meeting that underscored frustrations over his administration's handling of a student's report of gang rape.
3: It was a pretty contentious tone in some ways.
2: Social policy researcher Iris Pacman spoke with reporters after the meeting.
3: I perceive the president to be very defensive.
2: Kotlikoff did not stay for the faculty senate's debate over a resolution of no confidence in his administration. Cornell professor Richard Bensel.
4: If the vote were taken today in the faculty senate, it would have passed overwhelmingly.
2: Earlier this week, Kotlikoff announced new restrictions on fraternity parties and expanded involvement by state police. In an interview with the New York Times, he said that he never followed up to learn what had happened to the woman or any of the accused students after the report. I'm Jennifer King.
1: The Justice Department's threatening California with possible legal action over what it says are non-citizens believed to have received mail ballots for next month's midterm elections. The state given 48 hours to review a list. President Trump making campaign appearances in Arizona and Montana Wednesday, telling reporters.
5: So I think these rallies have changed everything. They've changed. A lot of things have changed. I think a lot of people that maybe were having trouble won't have so much trouble.
1: Inflation worsened in September. The consumer price index up 3.7% over a year ago. And some happy news from Lisa Dwyer.
6: After a month on the loose in Yellowstone National Park, a small dog named Luna has finally been found. The Jack Russell Terrier evaded capture since early September amid mounting concerns for the dog's survival with winter approaching. Volunteers were able to catch Luna using a live trap baited with her owner's scent using a t-shirt and a pillowcase. Luna is underweight but alert and in good spirits. I'm Lisa Dwyer.
1: This is AP News. Wildfires driven by an intensifying El Nino and prolonged dry season raged across Indonesia's west central and south Kalimantan provinces on the island of Borneo in August and September, destroying thousands of hectares of forest, habitat for the endangered orangutan. But Indonesian conservationists rescued eight, three mothers with infants and two adolescent males, stranded in human plantations and cut off from their natural food sources. While malnourished and dehydrated, they survived with no broken bones or life-threatening injuries, no burns, and no open wounds. Nursed back to health, they were moved in the past week to a protected forest in West Kalimantan Province, where they climbed back into the trees to the cheers and applause of their rescuers. With more news at APNews.com, I'm Ben Thomas. 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
2: Mostly cloudy overnight tonight, low 54. Staying mostly cloudy tomorrow, mainly rain-free though during the day. High 68, there could be a few showers later Thursday night. Low 62 in the evening, temperatures rise into the upper 60s by Friday morning. A cold front crossing the area, bringing showers, gusty winds, and falling temperatures Friday. Early day highs around 70 degrees, and then temperatures will drop down into the 50s by later in the afternoon Friday. With showers Friday evening, low temperature near 40. Saturday, sunshine and clouds, high 52. I'm Superior Weather Team 9 meteorologist Jeff Exel.

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1: Hi, this is Matt Ritzert, a parishioner of St. Joseph Catholic Church in Dover. In the Gospel of Matthew, Jesus tells us, "Whatever you do for the least of my brothers, you do for me." What we do or don't do for the poor, the homeless, the sick, the alien, the lonely, the imprisoned, we do or don't do for Jesus. Jesus invites us to love one another as he has loved us, and Jesus loves unconditionally. Jesus does not draw borders. Jesus does not make distinctions between Greek or Jew, white or black, rich or poor. Jesus taught us that all people are deserving of love and compassion, even the criminal hanging on a cross next to his own. We were created out of love to love. So let us stop scapegoating, demonizing, criticizing, and hating one another. Let us be more understanding and compassionate. Let us be forgiving and understanding. Whether rich or poor, young or old, black or white, red or blue, free or imprisoned, we all need prayer, love, a hug, a shoulder to lean on, a safe place to shed our tears. In the story of the Good Samaritan, a Levite and a priest walk past the beaten man lying on the road. They probably told themselves they were too busy to stop and help, or thought they would make themselves unclean by touching the wounds of the suffering victim. But the Good Samaritan recognized that to love God is to love our neighbor, and to love the least of our brothers is to love and serve God.
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3: Mostly cloudy overnight tonight, low 54. Staying mostly cloudy tomorrow, mainly rain-free though during the day, high 68. There could be a few showers later Thursday night, low 62 in the evening. Temperatures rise into the upper 60s by Friday morning. A cold front crossing the area, bringing showers, gusty winds, and falling temperatures Friday. Early day highs around 70 degrees, then temperatures will drop down into the 50s by later in the afternoon Friday. With showers Friday evening, low temperature near 40. Saturday, sunshine and clouds, high 52. I'm Super Weather 13.9 meteorologist Jeff Exel.
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I fear the worst. 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There's so much to say, but there's so little time.

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2: AP News, I'm Marcela Sanchez. President Trump wrapped up a Western campaign swing with rallies in Arizona and Montana yesterday. AP correspondent Ben Thomas reports.
3: But I want to say a very special hello to Arizona and to Bullhead City. This is a great place.
4: In an economically struggling corner of rural Arizona.
3: And you saw the brand new 747 Air Force One. It was about time.
4: A luxury jet actually, given to him by Qatar.
3: You know, when you're given gifts, you take them, right?
4: As Americans grapple with the rising cost of living, the latest gauge putting consumer inflation at a 3.7% annual rate, President Trump told reporters,
3: I think these rallies have changed everything. They've changed. A lot of things have changed. I think a lot of people that maybe were having trouble won't have so much trouble.
4: While on stage, he hit familiar themes, like how Iran's leadership has been decimated.
3: I probably went a little too far, I'm sorry, because I don't know who the hell we're dealing with anymore.
4: I'm Ben Thomas.
2: Cornell University President Michael Kotlikoff faced off with faculty members at a meeting marked by frustration over his administration's handling of a student's report of gang rape. Kotlikoff did not stay for the faculty senate's debate over a resolution of no confidence in his administration. Cornell professor Richard Benzel.
5: If the vote were taken today in the faculty senate, it would have passed overwhelmingly.
2: Earlier this week, Kotlikoff announced new restrictions on fraternity parties and expanded involvement by state police. In an interview with the New York Times, he said he never followed up to learn what had happened to the woman or any of the accused students after the report. Netflix is planning to lay off about 6% of its workforce, nearly 1,000 jobs, and the company's biggest layoff in years. U.S. equity futures were mixed. This is AP News. AP correspondent Ed Donahue reports on a new option to bring to the beach.
6: For the first time in 25 years, there is a new sunscreen option. It's already popular in Europe. In June, the Food and Drug Administration approved the chemical ingredient BEMT. 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Dermatologists say BEMT fills a market gap by providing strong protection from ultraviolet light without leaving white streaks. It also has minimal skin absorption. To be effective, sunscreens must protect against both forms of ultraviolet light that can damage the skin, UVB rays, which cause most sunburn, and UVA rays, which pose the greatest risk of skin cancer and wrinkles. BEMT is the first chemical-based sunscreen in the U.S. that offers this dual protection. Ed Donahue, Washington.
2: 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I'm Marcela Sanchez, AP News.
7: It is 3 minutes after 6 o'clock. It is 55 degrees here in the Tuscarawas Valley. Happy Thursday, everybody. 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My name is Tom Reed, my broadcast partner, Michelle Spring. Good morning, Michelle.
8: Good morning.
7: And our news director, Jamie Hambaugh. Good morning, Jamie.
9: Tom, thanks. Good morning. All right, so on the way here, we'll be hearing about paving getting underway. Kind of a late start for the city of Dover, but we'll hear about what drivers can expect out there. And in Yorksville, city officials are talking about having a committee start to review just how much department heads are able to spend without prior approval. The limit could be reduced, and we'll get to why that's come up. So we have those stories and others. Tom, over to you then. What's happening with the weather?
7: Well, Jamie, you might need some sunscreen today. It's going to be partly sunny. Not a bad day, a high in the low 70s, but some changes coming in overnight with some showers and thunderstorms and falling temperatures tomorrow. I'll give you all the details in the forecast, all that and more coming up. 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
1: WJER News Time is 6:05. It is 55 degrees. And paving is off to a late start in the city of Dover, but officials are confident that they can't get that work done before the weather gets too bad. Mayor Shane Gannot says that the city has saved about $200,000 by waiting until later in the season to begin paving.
2: The total paving budget is $1 million, which is our largest capital expenditure of the year, and we believe that'll should cover about 26 streets in the city, including a number of main roads.
1: Now, much of the work will be south of the Tuscarawas River around Union Hospital and the YMCA. The city will also pave parts of some main roads, including Northwester Avenue, Davis Street, and Slingliff Avenue. Gannot believes that the weather won't be too much of a problem. Now, work started this week on six streets near the YMCA and the hospital. Meanwhile, Dover is also finishing up some summer projects, including the installation of that splash pad at the city pool that'll open in the spring. Now, Yorksville city officials want a committee to review how much department heads can spend without prior approval. Right now, the limit is $3,000. Mayor Jim Zuchel says that the law director's recent decision to hire an outside firm with a $2,800 bill wasn't necessary for the fully grant-funded Wardell Street project.
3: I was opposed to that from the beginning. I'm not opposed that council pays it, but what I am opposed to is the fact that if you look at it closely, a lot of that hourly billing was billed at $600 an hour.
1: Zuchel says the situation shows why the spending threshold needs another look, and Auditor Aaron Reimer agrees. Now, council, though, did not immediately make a committee assignment. Well, in Northwest Ohio, the driver of that vehicle that hit a U.S. representative's car and then fled the scene is now in custody. Jeff Smith of ONN affiliate WTOL-TV in Toledo reports on that.
4: The man accused of causing a hit-and-run crash injuring Congresswoman Marcy Kaptur is now in custody. 24-year-old Jaheim Wright was arrested today, more than 2 months after the crash. Police say he was speeding in the rainy conditions when he lost control and hit the vehicle carrying the Congresswoman and her campaign manager. Both were injured. Wright now faces two counts of aggravated vehicular assault and multiple traffic charges.
1: That tickets will go on sale Friday for the two newly announced shows at the Kent State Tuscarawas Performing Arts Center. General Manager David Mitchell says those tickets are expected to go fast, as the first announced show is Skillet, a hard-hitting Christian rock band with billions of streams on Spotify and millions of albums sold.
5: They were the Saturday night headliner for the Alive Festival. They tour the world. They sell out venues all over the place.
1: Skillet comes to the pack on February 6th. On April 1st, the Simon & Garfunkel story returns to the Performing Arts Center. Al Mitchell says he gets many requests for the career retrospect featuring tribute performances of songs by the iconic duo. Tickets for the newly announced shows go on sale Friday at 10 a.m. And that's a look at news for this hour. Coming up, sports and the weather. For WJER News, I'm Jamie Hambaugh.
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6: Partly sunny skies for our Thursday. Today's high of 72 degrees. Cloudy, breezy overnight with scattered showers and thunderstorms. A low dropping to 63. That's about as warm as it's going to be, though, because showers tomorrow. Windy and turning cooler with temperatures falling into the 50s in the afternoon. And then on Saturday, mostly sunny. A bit cooler with a high of only 52 degrees. Right now in the valley, we have cloudy skies and 55 degrees. Coming up this afternoon, a time change for the ALCS game number 3. The Rays are in Cleveland to take on the Guardians today in game 3. That game's start time is 12:35 with the Guardians warm-up show. A 1 o'clock first pitch. That's due to the impending weather this evening in Cleveland. We'll see how the Guardians do in Game 3. Go Guards. And then tomorrow, it is a Domino's Football Friday. It all kicks off with the Big Z Sports Show. And New Philly is at West Holmes tomorrow. That is on the radio and online. And then we also have the Dover Crimson Tornadoes. They are on the road at Mansfield Senior, and you can see that live stream over on the Big Z Sports YouTube channel. The pregame for both of those games at 6:15 and a 7 o'clock kickoff here on the Sports Voice of the Valley. Well, good morning, everybody. This is the WJER Morning Show. Michelle and Tom here. Good morning to you.
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0: Zara Larson here on the WJER Morning Show. Today is October 15th. Happy Thursday, everybody.
1: Okay, so I've been following this Kelly Clarkson thing for a couple days now.
0: Yeah.
1: This thing is going off the rails.
0: Still? Even more than yesterday?
1: So, if you are, if you haven't heard the situation, Kelly Clarkson kind of experienced a pretty woman situation when she went to this art store in Brooklyn, New York. She walked in. I was just watching the security video. And I don't know, somebody released the security video. I don't know. It was probably the art company, the store. They probably released it at some point. I don't know. Anywho, so she went in, she saw this bird on the wall, she was asking about it, and they were trying to give her, they were rude to her and just basically saying, we'll find you something that's more affordable, something along those lines. I guess not realizing that it's Kelly Clarkson.
0: Yeah. She doesn't need to call Richard Gere and have him bail her out.
1: No, she's an independent woman, girl.
0: Indeed.
1: So she goes to the store. She's treated like that. She goes on Twitter. She talks about it. The store responds by saying, that's not true. Well, they didn't really say that. They didn't. First of all, they have still yet to have apologized for treating anybody that way. They said, well, it wasn't for sale.
0: To backtrack.
1: Kind of going like that.
0: Then why would they say, didn't they say something like, maybe you should get something that's more affordable or something like that?
1: Right. They said it wasn't for sale. This is after the fact. This is after she had left.
0: And it was a bird.
1: And then, get this, yesterday they announced that they're putting a price tag on it for $15 million. They said they changed their mind. Oh my gosh. So the co-owner, one of them, has decided to put the bird on sale for $15 million, given all the attention that it has received in the wake of the shop's viral feud with Kelly Clarkson. The listing in the shop now reads, Molly, designed and created by Bliss Kolb, the world's most famous singing bird, $15 million. I don't understand that.
0: You know what? When people try to capitalize off negative press like that, you know, it's probably not worth $15.
1: Right.
0: Does it sing?
1: It's an automated bird.
0: An automated bird. Mm-hmm. Okay. Well, it better cook breakfast if for $15 million.
1: He would give each employee, if somebody actually bought the bird, he said he would give each employee in the shop $15,000 and pay the artist $1 million with the rest of the money. He said that he would buy plenty of other antique automons, is what they're called.
0: I hope Kelly capitalizes on that.
1: Dead. That is,
0: I hope she buys
1: so crazy.
0: It. And
1: she's better than that. She doesn't.
0: No, I hope she has someone buy it for her, and then like takes a sledgehammer to it or something.
1: Oh, this is getting out of control.
0: On stage in Vegas,
1: yeah. Out of control. It is bonkers to me.
0: That's crazy.
1: It is crazy. Oh, boy.
0: An automated bird.
1: Yeah, it's like not even that. I don't know. I don't even know if she even wanted it. I think she was just like intrigued by it. I don't know.
0: She was just shopping.
1: Who knows?
0: Boy.
1: I know. It's bonkers. Hillary Swank has announced that she is pregnant again. She is pregnant with baby number 3. The 52-year-old actress took to Instagram yesterday to share a video of herself with their 3-year-old twins dancing and showing off her baby bump, which is so cute.
0: Congratulations to her.
1: Congrats to her. She's adorbs. I love her.
0: I like her too.
1: Have you been following along with the Gypsy Rose situation?
0: No, I'm not sure what that is.
1: Gypsy Rose? She's the girl who... Oh, gosh. Okay. I mean, it's such a long story.
0: I take it she's not an exotic dancer like the lavish Broadway musical.
1: No.
0: Okay.
1: Nope, nope. She was arrested and put in jail at a young age because she was convicted of murdering her mother. But, I mean, she did conspire with her boyfriend to, like, kill her. To
0: I heard something about this.
1: Stab her, the mother. She did not stab the mother. She had the boyfriend stab the mother. But she went to jail for murder with...
0: Hope the boyfriend did, too.
1: I believe he did go to jail. But she was initially charged with first degree murder, but she later pleaded guilty to second degree. She was sentenced to only 10 years. After the mom died, allegations kind of surfaced about how the mom treated the little girl. And so there was a big documentary on her about how this mom treated her, and that's why the girl wanted to kill her mom, because she was so mean to her.
0: Yikes.
1: Yeah. So she, I mean, it was so much so that, like, she misrepresented her daughter having all of these, like, illnesses, diseases, and ailments, and surgeries, and all of this stuff, and kind of put the daughter through a traumatic life. Yeah. So anyway, she's been out of prison for a while. She's kind of been in the spotlight, yada yada yada. She has a boyfriend. I think she even had like a mini reality show there for a while. I'm not sure. But her boyfriend just died.
0: Stabber?
1: No.
0: The current boyfriend.
1: A different boyfriend.
0: Okay.
1: He died of a drug overdose.
0: Oh boy.
1: And now this is like so.
0: Are they accusing her?
1: I think that they're looking at her.
0: Oh, my goodness.
1: Yes.
0: Oh.
1: So she admitted that she had hoped that he would overdose while she was in prison. Like, I don't know if she was, like, saying it, like just joking. But that was also 6 years ago she said this.
0: Yeah, but still.
1: All right.
0: Wow.
1: So now people are like, oh, she definitely did it, even though she said that 6 years ago. I don't know. It's wild.
0: She probably has
1: not been arrested or anything.
0: Not yet. Wow.
1: Ooh.
0: Well, she sounds like someone that would be delightful in your neighborhood.
1: It's a little cray.
0: Yeah.
1: A little cray.
0: Ay, ay, ay.
1: Yeah.
0: Well, your days are numbered there, Gypsy Rose Lee.
1: I hope not.
0: Yeah.
1: I don't know.
0: Oh,
1: we'll
0: boy.
1: See.
0: Stay tuned for more on that. It is 6:31. It is time for news headlines. Jamie's here with us. Good morning to you, Jamie.
2: Thanks, Tom. Good morning. Yeah, so paving is off to a late start in the city of Dover, but officials are still confident that they can get the work done before the weather gets too bad. Mayor Shane Ganoa says that the city has saved about $200,000 by waiting until later in the season to begin paving. Much of the work will be south of the river, around Union Hospital and the county YMCA. The city will also pave parts of some main roads, including North Worcester Avenue, Davis Street, and Swingliff Avenue. Ganoa believes that the weather won't be too much of a problem. Yorksville officials want a committee to review how much department heads can spend without prior approval. Right now, the limit is $3,000. Mayor Jim Zuckel says that the law director's recent decision to hire an outside firm with a $2,800 bill wasn't necessary for the fully grant-funded Wardell Street project. And Zuckel says that the situation shows why the spending threshold needs another look. And auditor Aaron Reimer agrees. Council did not immediately make a committee assignment for that. In national news then, ex-Venezuelan President Nicolas Maduro returns to a New York courtroom to answer a rewritten drug trafficking indictment. He and his wife are now accused of leading a state-sponsored repression effort to torture opponents and others, including three Americans. The rewritten indictment says that Maduro and his wife approved torture techniques that included beatings and electric shocks. Attorney Barry Pollack says Maduro denies the new allegations. The couple was seized from their home by the U.S. military in January in a nighttime raid. Both are expected to renew their not guilty pleas to the superseding indictment at today's hearing. And we have the weather. That forecast is coming up. For WJER News, I'm Jamie Hambaugh.
0: Thank you so much, Jamie. Not a bad day for our Thursday. Partly sunny skies, a high of 72 this afternoon. Cloudy and breezy overnight, some scattered showers and thunderstorms coming in, a low of 63. And then some changes tomorrow. Showers, windy, turning cooler. Temperatures will be falling into the 50s by the afternoon. And then mostly sunny, cooler on Saturday with a high of only 52 degrees. Right now in the valley, we have cloudy skies and 56 degrees.
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0: 2 weeks at number one on Hot 100. Little Taylor Swift on this Thursday morning. Good morning, everybody.
1: Okay. P. Diddy got hurt.
0: Okay.
1: P. Diddy was rushed out of the New Jersey prison to a hospital with a head injury.
0: A head injury?
1: Yeah, a Jamaican drug lord. This is like a movie. Like, what?
0: It's a bad movie.
1: A Jamaican drug lord reportedly attacked the rapper, getting the inmates in trouble.
0: Getting the inmates in trouble?
1: Yeah.
0: Oh, well, I pity them.

0: This kingpin, apparently known as Dudas.
1: Dudas.
0: That's what I said.
1: Dudas and Diddy.
0: Dudas.
1: That sounds like a bad movie.
0: It's like a song.
1: Dudas and Diddy.
0: Do I diddy diddy dum diddy do. sorry.
1: I could go on about the percussion section, but I won't.
0: So he suffered an injury. He's gonna be okay.
1: Well, I hope so. You don't want to see anyone get injured, but even if it's Diddy.
0: Apparently Dudas.
1: That's what everyone in cell block C calls him.
0: And the other inmates were reportedly angry that the rapper was exposed by NBC News for allegedly living a lavish life behind bars. He was using contraband, drugs, alcohol, and he had a phone. Now, how is he getting all that stuff behind bars? He's supposed to be in prison.
1: Yeah. I don't ask how they smuggled it in. You don't want to know.
0: Oh, I've read stories. It's disgusting. Due to the expose by NBC News, at least two raids were conducted at the prison, and officials confiscated cell phones from Dudas and the other inmates. TMZ reported that he was incarcerated back in 2012 and is serving a 23-year prison sentence. He was reportedly placed in solitary confinement for 2 weeks of punishment after hurting Sean Diddy Combs. Wow. Combs was already in a special housing.
1: 2 weeks, that's all he got?
0: Yeah.
1: Huh.
0: That's a long time, though, if you think about it, to be in solitary confinement.
1: Oh, I'm sure, yeah.
0: Combs was already in special housing for the NBC report, and the outlet reported that the fight occurred while he was on his daily break. Oh, they get breaks?
1: Good for them. They get a break? What?
0: Good for them.
1: What, a coffee break?
0: I don't know.
1: Yeah, and I'm sorry. And you can't tell me that Puffy's not living a lavish lifestyle behind bars either.
0: I don't like it.
1: Yeah. No. Come on.
0: Oh, boy.
1: Oh, poor Diddy.
0: He will, the dad of seven.
1: But you hit him in the head.
0: Yeah.
1: Oh, wow.
0: Mm-hmm. He is set to be released in 2028. Have you seen pictures of Diddy behind bars?
1: I have.
0: He's gray. He's
1: yeah.
0: like full on.
1: Oh, yeah.
0: Like Grandpa Joe. Gray. Grandpa Joe.
1: Grandpa Puff.
0: I was like, whoa.
1: Well, he doesn't have a stylist in there.
0: He got no hair dye.
1: Yeah.
0: He needs
1: none.
0: It just for men. Can they get that behind bars? I don't think so.
1: I don't know. Well, if they can get phones and other things, you can probably get a little hair dye.
0: Anywho, well, hope Diddy's doing all
1: well,
0: right.
1: Well, we hope he's okay. I mean, you know, you don't want to see anyone get hurt, but.
0: No, I don't want to see anyone get hurt, but he is kind of a tool. Sorry. Anywho.
1: When he's back, he's going to write a new song, and he rap.
0: I know, what do you think he's going to do with
1: Duty and Diddy together again?
0: Mm-hmm.
1: What is he going to do when he gets out?
0: Yeah.
1: He's going to capitalize on everything, I'm sure. He's going to try to make money from his whole situation.
0: It's quite unfortunate.
1: He'll be like OJ. He'll write a book.
0: Yeah, but then OJ went back to jail.
1: So yeah, maybe. Well, OJ was an idiot. That's because he, you know, he got into
0: Vegas.
1: You know, burglary and all that stuff. So, come on.
0: Gambling and all that jazz.
1: Poor OJ.
0: Oh, R.I.P.
1: Gone were R.I.P. Yeah,
0: R.I.P.
1: Gone were the days he was running through the airport, headed for the plane,
0: or in that white Bronco.
1: Yeah,
0: I wonder if there's got to be some sort of report when O.J. had that infamous run on the highway,
1: the slow chase. It was broadcast around the world.
0: Truly,
1: it was.
0: It broke into primetime television. Did Bronco see an uptick in sales, or did they see a decline in sales? I want to know. around that time.
1: I think you bring up a good point. I think that more Broncos sold later the following year.
0: I would think that I would not want one, right?
1: Well,
0: is Bronco still around?
1: A Ford Bronco? I don't know. I drive a Jeep.
0: Oh, it's a Ford.
1: It's a Ford Bronco.
0: Oh,
1: yeah.
0: Okay. Mm-hmm.
1: Mm-hmm. Yeah, I'm sure it probably did.
0: Oh my God. What's so funny is that all I wrote was did Ford Bronco, and it already suggested sales go up after OJ. Okay.
1: Yeah.
0: Yes.
1: Yeah.
0: They said that sales temporarily increased following the OJ Simpson low speed police chase back in 1994. Annual sales rose from roughly 30,000 units in 1993 to approximately, about 40,000. So there was a slight, like, 25% increase.
1: Yeah, it's still pretty good.
0: Slight.
1: Though. Slight.
0: Sick people.
1: Yeah.
0: Sick
1: people. I don't know.
0: Anyways. All right.
1: Oh, those were the days. Those were the days. Yeah.
0: Do you remember where you were when you were watching that? Because I do. I remember exactly
1: I was in my apartment watching it. Yeah.
0: It was at my aunt's house. I was only 9 years old. I was a baby. And I remember we were sitting on the couch watching the speed chase. And I was like, what is this? And then my mom was like, yeah, I think he got
1: you. Did you comprehend it at that
0: age?
1: No,
0: they said he hurt somebody. And I was like, who is he? And they're like, he is a famous football player. And I'm like, okay.
1: Was a famous football player.
0: I don't know. I'm not sure.
1: Yeah. R.I.P. OJ.
0: Okay.
1: Send Diddy a get well soon card?
0: He's fine.
1: Oh, he's fine. Yeah.
0: No.
1: Okay.
0: Today for lunch over at the Senior Center, they're having a delicious lunch. Chicken fajita quesadillas.
1: Oh, yeah. Yum.
0: They're going to have that, and the salad bar will be available as well. And then tomorrow, they're going to have ham loaf, au gratin potatoes, and a vegetable. If you want that for your lunch tomorrow, give them a call today to reserve that meal, 330-364-6611.
1: We'll be talking to the Senior Center here at the 9 o'clock hour here on the WJER Morning Show. 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

There's Lisa on the WJER Morning Show. 3 minutes ahead of 7 o'clock. It's 56 degrees here in the valley. It's time now for our Salute to America. 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

0: AP News, I'm Marcela Sanchez. There are new details about what federal authorities took from the home of Minnesota Democratic Representative Ilhan Omar. The AP's Ed Donahue has more.
1: A source tells the AP a search Monday of Omar's home in Washington resulted in the seizure of her phone. More than a dozen grand jury subpoenas were issued, including to some of her relatives. The source also says the investigation involves potential fraud in Omar's immigration paperwork. Vice President J.D. Vance was asked about the investigation less than a month before the midterm elections.
2: We try to run our Department of Justice in a fair and honest way. We try to let the law follow the facts rather than creating facts just to prosecute people we don't like.
1: Shannon Jackson lives in Omar's neighborhood.
3: I don't want to see people being discriminated against, even if it's not racial, just because you're acting different or something. I know I'm different.
1: Omar is running for re-election. Ed Donahue, Washington.
0: The Justice Department is threatening California with possible legal action over what it says are non-citizens believed to have received mail ballots. A letter sent to Secretary of State Shirley Weber from Trent McCotter, the acting deputy U.S. Attorney General, says the department has provided officials in Los Angeles County with a password-protected thumb drive. It contains a list of names the federal government believes are likely non-citizens who were sent ballots to participate in the November 3rd midterm election. The new White House press secretary, Katie Zachariah, is facing questions about her background and resume. Zachariah has long described herself as a lawyer, but so far she and the White House have offered no evidence that she passed the bar exam in any state or in China, where she worked for a large law firm years ago. Asian shares fell sharply and U.S. equity futures were mixed. More stories at apnews.com. This is AP News. Netflix is planning to lay off about 6% of its workforce, nearly 1,000 jobs in the company's biggest layoff in years. Luna, the wandering pup in Yellowstone, is finally safe. The AP's Lisa Dwyer has the story.
4: After a month on the loose in Yellowstone National Park, a small dog named Luna has finally been found. The Jack Russell Terrier evaded capture since early September amid mounting concerns for the dog's survival with winter approaching. Volunteers were able to catch Luna using a live trap baited with her owner's scent using a t-shirt and a pillowcase. The California owners believe Luna escaped when a housekeeper accidentally let her out of the cabin they were staying in. September 10th, volunteers took Luna to a veterinarian. Luna is underweight but alert and in good spirits. I'm Lisa Dwyer.
0: And I'm Marcela Sanchez, AP News.
5: Thank you, Marcela. It is 4 minutes after 7 o'clock. It's 56 degrees here in the valley. Good morning, everybody. This is the WJER Morning Show with Michelle and Tom. Good morning, Michelle.
6: Good morning.
5: And Jamie Hambaugh here with our news. Good morning, Jamie.
7: Yeah, Tom. Thanks. And good morning. Yeah, so on the way here, firefighters called out to fire at a plant in the Twin Cities area. Details are still limited. This was just happening within the last hour or so. So that's coming up. And also in New York, city officials are talking about discussing how much department heads are able to spend without prior approval. We'll get to why that discussion is taking place and the concerns there. We have those stories and others. And Tom, over to you then. And what's going on with the weather?
5: Well, Jamie, it's going to be a nice day today. Partly sunny, a high of 72, but some changes coming in overnight with some showers, some wind, and falling temperatures tomorrow. I'll give you all the forecast details. That's all coming up here on the morning show. 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
7: WJER News Time is 7:06. We have 56 degrees. Firefighters have responded to a reported fire at the Novellus plant on Newport Road Southeast just outside Yorksville. The call for that came in shortly after 6:30 this morning. Now, scanner traffic indicates flames were visible along a back wall and spreading as employees attempted to put out that fire and the plant suppression system activated. Additional details were not immediately available on that. Yorksville officials say that it may be time to revisit how much department heads can spend without prior approval. The current limit is $3,000. Auditor Aaron Reimer says that departments are generally practical with their purchases, but unexpected needs do arise.
6: Everybody tries hard not for that not to happen. Unfortunately, there's sometimes that stuff falls behind. There's times that probably they thought that a PO was issued and maybe it just hadn't been.
7: Now, Mayor Jim Zuchel had asked council to assign a committee to review the threshold after objecting to the law director's decision to hire an outside firm at $600 an hour to review documents for the fully grant-funded Wardell Street project. Council agreed to pay the firm's $2,800 bill. Now, members also passed resolutions to clear out past purchases under the spending limit that were overlooked during turnover among auditors over the past year. Paving in the city of Dover is off to a late start, but officials say they save money by putting it off. Mayor Shane Gonneau says that if the city had started earlier, it would have been more expensive.
9: We bid the project in March. The prices came back very high because obviously paving involves use of a lot of oil. So we waited and we bid it for a later start date this year. And by doing that, we were able to save the taxpayers about $200,000.
7: The city had budgeted $1 million for paving, which is similar to recent years. Gano says a lot of the work will be south of the Tuscarawas River, including around Cleveland Clinic, Union Hospital, and also the YMCA. Paving crews have started working this week in the area around the hospital and YMCA. Gano says the city will pave about 26 streets. Some state news. The post office intercepted a suspicious letter on Wednesday addressed to Ohio Secretary of State Frank LaRose that follows a recent pattern across the country. Carla Rogner of ONN affiliate WBNS-TV has more.
10: It contained a white powdery substance. Secretary of State Frank LaRose said that election officials in other states have received something similar. He sent us a statement tonight. Election officials should never have to fear for their personal safety while performing their duties, and there is no place in a peaceful democracy for violence, threats, or acts of intimidation. We have a duty to the citizens of Ohio to deliver secure and accessible elections, and these kinds of cowardly threats will not deter us from that mission. They did note that voters should have absolute confidence that the election process will be safe and secure.
7: Yeah, thanks, Carla. And that's a look at news for this hour. All the way, sports and the weather for WJER News. I'm Jamie Hambaugh.
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5: Well, not a bad day for our Thursday. Partly sunny, a high of 72 degrees. Some changes coming in overnight, though. Cloudy and breezy with scattered showers and thunderstorms, a low of 63. Changes tomorrow as well. Showers is going to be windy, turning cooler as we go throughout the day, with temperatures falling into the 50s by the afternoon. And then mostly sunny on Saturday, a high only in the low 50s. Right now, it is 56 degrees here in the Tuscarawas Valley. The weather forecast has changed. The time of the ALCS game number 3 today was scheduled for later tonight, but they have moved that up to 12:35 this afternoon is the Guardians warm-up show, and a 1 o'clock first pitch as the Guardians take on the Rays at home today in Game 3 of the ALCS. We'll have that game right here on WJER. They play again tomorrow, but we will not cover that game. We will have Domino's Football Friday. It is high school football. It is the Big Z Sports Show kicking that off at 5:10 p.m., and then we have New Philly at West Holmes on the radio and online. And the Dover Crimson Tornadoes at Mansfield Senior. That is a live stream over on the Big Z Sports YouTube channel. All that coming up tomorrow on the Domino's Football Friday. And because it's Domino's Football Friday, that means we have our pizza giveaway today. 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Well, good morning, everybody. This is the WJER Morning Show. We are halfway through October. Michelle and Tom here with you. Good morning.
12: Morning.
5: I'm still feeling sorry for Diddy.
12: Oh, I don't.
5: Getting hit in the head.
12: Goodbye.
5: Yeah.
12: Don't.
5: Yeah. Well, you know, I guess, you know, sometimes you have things coming to you, but, you know, no one wants to see him get hurt.
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5: 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But anyway, we wish him the best.
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12: Yep. We've got our friends from the Senior Center coming in, and Jennifer Kohler from Brighton Buck Winery.
5: All that and more coming up here on this Thursday edition of The Morning Show. Hope you're having a fantastic morning, everybody.
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0: There's Dua Lipa here on the WJER Morning Show. And levitate your day on Sunday. You'll really be levitated if you are a big winner on The Price is Right Live. That's coming to the Performing Arts Center at Kent State Tuscarawas this Sunday. 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You can come on down and compete. 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It's The Price is Right Live on Sunday. And then coming up at the pack in November, some great tours coming. 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And Ashley McBride bringing her Into the Wild tour. 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Back here on The Morning Show, Michelle and Tom on this Thursday morning. Good morning.
1: Good morning. Okay, this story is wild. So this woman survived 20 hours at sea after going overboard on a Royal Caribbean cruise ship. Now listen.
0: How does this happen?
1: I have told you time and time again, cruises are a terrible idea. And this proves my point.
0: Well, here's the thing. There are a lot of safety, you know, safety guardrails on the cruise ships to prevent you from falling into the ocean. So obviously, either someone shoved her or she might have been a little impaired and just kind of tumbled overboard because she wasn't doing what she needed to
1: do. It doesn't say what happened, but she plunged into the sea on a Royal Caribbean cruise near a Greek island and was found desperately clinging to a life buoy after spending 20 hours at sea. That's according to the Coast Guard. 44-year-old El Salvadorian passenger went overboard on the Odyssey of the Seas ship early Friday and was spotted conscious. Yikes. Early Saturday, there's dramatic footage showing the moment that Coast Guards tossed her a rope, pulled her to safety in the dark waters using a flashlight. You guys, she probably thought, I'm done for. Oh my gosh. I would be crying, screaming. I don't know what I would do. Oh my God, that is like panic inducing. She's going to have trauma. She's going to need to see a therapist.
0: Well.
1: Oh my God.
0: She's very fortunate because the odds of, first of all, surviving a fall like that, second of all, surviving once you're in. What happened?
1: Well, now I don't feel so bad.
0: I told you.
1: Now I don't feel so bad. The woman allegedly told the rescuers she jumped from the vessel because she wanted to disembark. Girl!
0: Okay.
1: I don't feel sorry for you now.
0: Yeah.
1: I don't feel sorry.
0: Maybe wait for the gangway.
1: You know, maybe wait till you find land.
0: Yeah.
1: Girl. They immediately launched a search and rescue effort and were working with authorities once they figured out she had jumped. Oh.
0: Yeah. So you don't just accidentally fall overboard, you know, on one of those things.
1: Yeah.
0: I wanted to disembark. Okay.
1: Well, listen, girl. There are easier ways to do that. You know what I'm saying?
0: Yeah. Well, you know what? She should count her blessings and thank those.
1: Yeah, she should be lucky she's alive.
0: Thank those fine people for rescuing her.
1: Holy camoly pants. That's so dumb.
0: It is dumb.
1: I don't feel sorry for you now, girl.
0: And most of the time that this happens, it's a dumb reason. You know, people
1: a
0: are either.
1: There, she had my heartstrings.
0: Oh yeah.
1: Now she doesn't.
0: Yeah, your heartstrings have been plucked. Yeah. Usually it's someone doing something dumb. You know, maybe hanging off the side, taking a selfie, or maybe partying a little too much. And hey, let's stand up on the railing.
1: You still could not pay me to go on a cruise.
0: Well, you just don't like. You don't like the deep water and
1: I don't like boats. Yeah. I don't like deep water. I'm good. We're good. Yeah. I will pass.
0: Okay. Michelle wants to keep her feet on dry land.
1: Yes. Oh boy. Okay. Have you been on a cruise? I've asked you this before.
0: I've done three. And, you know, I had a good time. But it's not really my...
1: Did you disembark?
0: I disembarked off the long...
1: The proper way.
0: Off the long gangway, yeah, at the port. Which was which was far less moist than if you were
1: Ew,
0: in...
1: Ew, don't use that word! Ew, that's a terrible word.
0: Well, she was probably a little damp from being in the ocean.
1: That's so gross, don't you think? Yeah, that's so gross.
0: Yeah.
1: She's lucky a shark didn't eat her. Or a whale.
0: A whale.
1: Oh.
0: Can I just say, this new film coming out called Whale Fall, have you seen the...
1: No, I don't want to know anything about it. What is it?
0: It's exactly... It's exactly what you think it is. It's a guy.
1: Whale fall?
0: Yeah.
1: He falls and then a whale eats him?
0: Yes.
1: Stop it. And I just made that up.
0: Yeah, the whole film is about him getting, trying to get out of the whale.
1: What is this, Moby Dick? Didn't we already do this?
0: Well, I don't know if we did it, but Herman Melville did.
1: Well, you can't just recreate stories like this.
0: I don't know, but you've not seen the trailer for this?
1: No, I'm good.
0: It's frightening.
1: Nah.
0: Yeah, you're not going to rush out to see it. I'm not sure when it comes out, but it's called Whale Fall.
1: Oh. Did you see the new Browns movie that's coming out?
0: No.
1: There's a movie about the Browns.
0: The Browns?
1: Yeah.
0: Okay.
1: Like, I thought it was a joke for a second. I'm not kidding. I thought it was
0: not
1: a joke.
0: Not being mean, but...
1: No.
0: Is it like a feature film?
1: Yeah, it's going to be on Hulu. It's starring like William H. Macy and Christopher Maloney and Mandy Moore is in it. I think it's called...
0: It's like a scripted
1: the
0: film.
1: Land?
0: It's not a documentary.
1: Oh, it's like a movie.
0: Oh, no, I haven't seen
1: movie,
0: this one.
1: Movie. Yeah.
0: All right.
1: Yeah, I don't know. Jamie, have you seen the trailer for this?
2: No.
1: What?
2: I know it exists, but I'm not going to watch the trailer.
1: Okay.
2: Didn't they do that draft day movie like 10, 15 years ago? Why do you keep making movies about the Browns? What are you doing?
1: That's a very good point.
0: Given the choice, Jamie would rather go see Whale Fall than the Browns movie.
1: I don't know why they made this movie. It's called The Land.
0: The Land.
1: Yeah,
0: okay.
1: Yeah. It's
2: just watch football on Sundays. Why?
0: Yeah.
1: It's just as heartbreaking.
0: Yeah.
1: Right?
0: Well, hopefully not this Sunday.
1: Aye.
0: They play the Ravens, so we'll see what happens.
1: Yeah, grab your tissues.
0: Yeah. It is 7:31. It is time for news headlines. Jamie, what's happening?
2: Yeah, Tom, thanks. Good morning. Yeah, so firefighters earlier today responded to a reported fire at the Novelis plant on Newport Road Southeast just outside Yorksville. The call for that came in shortly after 6:30 this morning. Scanner traffic had indicated flames that were visible along a back wall and spreading as employees attempted to put out the fire and the plant suppression system activated. Additional details were not immediately available. Also in Yorksville, city officials say it may be time to revisit how much department heads can spend without prior approval. The current limit is $3,000. Auditor Aaron Reimer says departments are generally practical with their purchases, but unexpected needs do arise. Mayor Jim Zuchwalt asked council to assign a committee to review the threshold after objecting to the law director's decision to hire an outside firm at $600 an hour to review documents for the fully grant-funded Wardell Street project. Council agreed to pay the firm's $2,800 bill. Yeah, paving in the city of Dover is off to a late start, but officials say they save money by putting it off. Mayor Shane Gonneau says if the city had started earlier, it would have been more expensive. The city budgeted $1 million for paving, which is similar to recent years. Gonneau says a lot of the work will be south of the Tuscarawas River, including around Cleveland Clinic, Union Hospital, and the county YMCA. Paving crews have started working this week in the area there around the hospital and the Y. Gonneau says that the city will pave about 26 streets. All right, the forecast is on the way. For WJER News, I'm Jamie Hambaugh.
0: Thank you, Jamie. A decent day on tap for our Thursday. Today's high of 72 under partly sunny skies. Some changes coming in later today, though. Cloudy and breezy overnight with scattered showers and thunderstorms. A low dropping to 63, and that's about as warm as it's going to be. Showers tomorrow. Windy, turning cooler as we go throughout our day. Temperatures falling into the 50s tomorrow afternoon. And then a sunny day, but cool on Saturday with a high of only 52. Right now we have partly cloudy skies in the valley and 55 degrees.
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0: 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Good morning, everybody.
1: Okay, I've got some good ones today.
0: Good ones today? All right.
1: Today, on this day in history, I've got really good ones. Okay, I got two. 75 years ago today, back in 1951, I Love Lucy made its television debut. Lucille Ball and Desi Arnaz, it premiered their iconic sitcom on CBS, Forever Changing Television Comedy.
2: Lucy, you have some explaining to do.
1: I just read her, I just listened to her memoir.
0: Yeah.
1: She wrote a book kind of talking about the behind the scenes of I Love Lucy. She talked about her upbringing, but she did a lot of talking about the show. A lot of people that doubted her, a lot of people that doubted Desi. And how even after they were divorced, they were much better friends than they were when they were together. Her daughter narrates the book, and it's so, so sweet.
0: I was going to ask you if Lucille recorded it before she passed away. But
1: no, her daughter recorded it, and it's such a good book. But I have recently, so my daughter and I watched all of the seasons and every single episode of Golden Girls. So I was looking for something to watch after that. And I wanted to watch I Love Lucy with her, but there is nowhere on streaming that you can stream all the episodes of I Love Lucy.
0: It might be a licensing thing.
1: Well,
0: I don't know.
1: Listen, Lucy.
2: Listen, Lucy.
1: Lucy.
2: You have some explaining to do.
1: So
0: Hollywood's first power couple right there.
1: The best. Truly the best. Oh my gosh. I told you it was going to be a good one.
0: That is a good one.
1: And then on this day back in 1973, Dolly Parton released Jolene. The country music superstar released what would become one of her signature songs and a country music classic. It's a great day, right?
0: It is a great day. Remembering Dolly. It's always a good day to remember Dolly, that legend.
1: Yeah.

0: Well, some good birthdays today as well. Lots of birthdays here in the Valley. Happy 39th birthday to Melissa Whitemeyer from Dover. Rob Dusenberry from Dover also celebrating today. Happy 73rd birthday to Sandy Hindman from Port Washington. Mark Lautenschlager from Dover also celebrating today. Happy 57th birthday to Troy Souser of Stone Creek. Michelle Woods is celebrating today. Also, Wendy Foltz, happy birthday to you, Wendy. And congratulations and happy birthday to our winner in the birthday contest today, Hallie Price from Bolivar. Hallie's 31 today. And Hallie will be celebrating with a great celebration package, including an eighth of a sheet cake and chocolate white or marble from Liddy's Cakes and Cookies in New Philly, a pound of delicious Swiss cheese from Broad Run Cheese House in Dover, and two dinners from McDonald's in Dover, New Philadelphia, Yerricksville, or Newcomers Town. There's some good celebrities celebrating as well today.
1: Totes, my goats. sorry. You people probably think that.
0: Maybe Diddy and Dudas, are they celebrating anything today?
1: No. Okay. And honestly, do you celebrate birthdays in prison? How does that work?
0: No, I think you're putting a mark on the wall for, you know, celebrating Wednesday. Hey, I'm one day closer to getting out.
1: Oh, okay.
0: Yeah.
1: Ouch. Ooh, okay. Wow. Ooh, that makes me uncomfortable.
0: And we digress.
1: Anyways.
0: Celebrities.
1: All right, celebrity birthdays for today. We've got Keisha Cole. She's turning 45. Mr. Genuine turning 56. Dominic West from The Wire turning 54. Vanessa Marcel, she is turning 58. Eric Benet is turning 60. Emeril Lagasse.
0: Bam!
1: Turning 67. And Sarah Ferguson, the Duchess of York, is turning 67 as well.
2: Oh, happy birthday to you, Sarah.
1: Yes.
2: Have a lovely day.
1: Good.
0: Remember, if you're celebrating, we'd love to celebrate with you here at WJER. 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We're open 8 to 4, Monday through Friday, and you can sign up in person. And if you're celebrating a birthday on this 15th day of October, have a super Tuesday or Thursday, and a very happy birthday today.

0: 7:47 right now, and time for a Business Minute on our Thursday morning. It's brought to you by Paul Gorgas. If you're thinking of retiring, stop by and see Edward Jones Financial Advisor Paul Gorgas on 2nd Street Northwest in New Philadelphia. Edward Jones, making sense of investing, member SIPC. Major stock indexes erased their pre-market gains after the September inflation report suggested that inflation pressures are broadening beyond energy. In response, Treasury yields initially moved higher yesterday, with the 10-year Treasury yield briefly revisiting its highs for the year before reversing lower later in the session. Sentiment on Wednesday was also weighed down by concerns that funding constraints across the AI infrastructure build-out could slow growth. Market leadership turned defensive on Wednesday, with healthcare and consumer staples outperforming, while the three growth sectors, which are technology, communication services, and consumer discretionary, lagged. And finally, oil prices finished modestly higher on Wednesday. Taking a look at the closing numbers from yesterday, the Dow Jones closed down 48 points at 51,621. The S&P 500 was down 86 points, closing at 77,18. And the NASDAQ closed on Wednesday at 26,692. 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

0: That's the legend. Released back in 1973, today on this date, the great Dolly Parton.
1: Dolly!
0: Love her. Woohoo!
1: Okay, I am going to give you this list of expressions, and you've got to tell me what they mean, okay?
0: Okay, that sounds pretty 6-7 to me.
1: Okay, so these are expressions from the English culture, meaning
0: the English
1: over
0: culture.
1: Across the pond.
0: Okay, all right, all right.
1: Some British expressions. Bob's your uncle.
0: Bob's your uncle, that's kind of like, there it is. Something like
1: that.
0: Yeah.
1: Mm-hmm. You can also say, Fanny's your aunt.
0: Fanny's your aunt.
1: Take the biscuit.
0: Take the biscuit? I think that's pretty self-explanatory.
1: No.
0: No, I'm not sure what that means.
1: It's like takes the cake, like, oh, but okay. In a negative way. It's
0: Well, that takes the biscuit.
1: Is that Australian? That was very Australian of you.
0: Well...
1: It's usually
0: biscuit
1: used
0: on
1: to
0: the Bobby.
1: It's usually used to show frustration.
0: Oh, okay, I see.
1: The biscuit.
0: Okay.
1: Gone completely doolally.
0: Doolally. Kind of off the rails.
1: Yeah. You're losing your mind.
0: Yeah.
1: Mm-hmm. Taking the Mickey. That sounds like a drug.
0: Is that like slipping a Mickey?
1: I don't know. It means to make fun of someone.
0: Oh, okay.
1: Mm-hmm. Or crossing the line. Oh, okay.
0: Don't take the Mickey with me, Missy.
1: You are very Australian with your accent.
0: It's not Australian.
1: That sounds very Australian.
0: This is more Australian, like that.
1: Sounds a little Australian to me. Spent the weekend at Her Majesty's pleasure.
0: I don't even want to know what that means.
1: It means you're going to jail.
0: Okay.
1: Yes.
0: Yes, a phrase that I'm sure Puffy uttered many times.
1: Ooh.
0: Yeah,
1: brass monkeys.
0: Is that like
1: no?
0: Okay.
1: No.
0: Oh, I thought maybe it was
1: no,
0: like
1: a. It's cold outside.
0: Well, I mean, yeah. You could be.
1: Oh my gosh. Okay,
0: yeah. That's why this is radio.
1: Bart says you've got that. It was not.
0: Okay.
1: Yes, Australian. It's just plain bad.
0: You know what? I do a better
1: English
0: accent than Bart does.
1: You know what's
0: so
1: crazy? I was at the Dover choir concert last night, and there was a little boy that was singing, and I thought, that kid's going to grow up to be like an adult Bart. Like, he was so expressive, and he was like so into it, and I was like, he reminds me of like an adult Bart. Like, it was just so cute. He loved being on stage.
0: Speaking of cute, go to...
1: you're terrible!
0: Go to the Bargain Hunter website. You'll see a delightful picture of Bart and I from last weekend down in Janaid and Hutton.
1: He even sent me a heart.
0: Yeah,
1: he liked it.
0: Of course. Mm-hmm. Yes.
1: Yes. Okay. Yeah. Okay. Throw a wobbly.
0: That's if you have a fit.
1: Throwing a temper tantrum.
0: Mm-hmm.
1: Man, they're full of beans.
0: You're full of, you know... You're not right. That's
1: no.
0: You're not right in the head.
1: No, it means you're full of energy, goofball.
0: Full of energy.
1: Oh my gosh! Yes.
0: Well, you would have some energy if you ate some beans.
1: Yes,
0: you know?
1: Yes. Yeah. I made chili over the weekend, and boy, that'll go right through you.
0: I'm sure it will, as does everything else. Did you put beans in it?
1: Duh.
0: Did you eat it? You hate beans.
1: I do hate beans, but I.
0: But
1: I ate it whenever it's in chili.
0: But you ate it nonetheless.
1: I did.
0: Yes. You're full of beans, Michelle.
1: Your accent is not British. It's Australian.
0: It is not Australian.
1: But not a great Australian, I heard.
0: Yeah. Oh, well.
1: Sorry. I'm repeating what they're texting me.
0: I'm going to throw a wobbler here in just a moment.
1: What's a wobbler? Yeah. Oh. Wobbly.
0: Yeah.
1: Yes. Okay.
0: The Osbournes use that term a lot on their show.
1: A wobbler?
0: Yeah, a wobbler. Yeah. She's about to have a wobbler.
1: Oh.
0: Yeah.
1: Okay. I haven't watched the Osbournes since the 90s, so I
0: okay.
1: Know. Sorry.
0: I regularly watch episodes of the Osbournes.
1: Seriously?
0: Oh, I love
1: you
0: it.
1: You might be the only one.
0: No. A lot of people watch that.
1: Quit with the terrible Australian
0: I'm going to do the entire next hour. with an accent.
1: I don't think Bart will be just listening, so, you know. You might be fine.
0: Well, that's all right. It's 8 o'clock. It's time for news headlines. We'll have Jamie in here. Jamie does not do any accents that we know
1: of. He's your worst critic, I know.
0: I know. The whole thing is that, you know, we've been friends for 40-some years. Yes. So we really do have a respect and love for each other. So no matter what he says. Time for AP. This is the WJER Morning Show.
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3: AP News, I'm Marcela Sanchez. Cornell University President Michael Kotlikoff faced a difficult meeting with members of the school's faculty over his administration's handling of a student's report of gang rape. The AP's Jennifer King reports.
4: It was a pretty contentious tone in some ways.
5: Social policy researcher Iris Pacman spoke with reporters after the meeting.
4: I perceive the president to be very defensive.
5: Kotlikoff did not stay for the faculty senate's debate over a resolution of no confidence in his administration. Cornell professor Richard Bensel.
6: If the vote were taken today in the faculty senate, it would have passed overwhelmingly.
5: Earlier this week, Kotlikoff announced new restrictions on fraternity parties and expanded involvement by state police. In an interview with the New York Times, he said that he never followed up to learn what had happened to the woman or any of the accused students after the report. I'm Jennifer King.
3: Officials say Ukraine has launched a drone and missile attack on a Russian oil refinery in the Ryazan region southeast of Moscow. The strikes came hours after Ukrainian President Volodymyr Zelensky said that a brief energy infrastructure truce rejected by Moscow was over. The strike could further complicate Kiev's relations with President Trump, which have soured again in recent days. An official says the roof of a private school has collapsed in northwestern Pakistan. The AP's Karen Shamas reports at least 28 school children and a teacher have been killed and dozens more injured.
7: A large crowd gathered by the school in Peshawar as several children remained trapped under the rubble. AP footage showed rescuers removing debris with buckets to reach those trapped. Officials said all the children killed or injured were aged 13 or younger. In July, a roof also collapsed at a tutoring center under construction in Lahore. I'm Karen Shamas.
3: This is AP News. AP correspondent Ed Donahue reports on the condition of Pope Leo XIV.
8: The Vatican says Pope Leo is eating and walking after his cancer surgery. Doctors say the 71-year-old Pope is doing respiratory exercises and his post-operative tests are normal following surgery to remove a cancerous mass from his right lung. At a mass outside St. Peter's Basilica,
9: L'omelia preparata dal Santo Padre Papa Leone XIV.
8: Cardinal Luis Antonio Tagle read a homily prepared by Pope Leo, and a member of the faithful read a prayer
10: para que sinta o conforto da presença
8: for Pope
10: do
8: Leo
10: Senhor,
8: so that he may feel the comfort of the Lord's presence and the support of the entire church's prayers in order to have a serene convalescent period and a quick and complete recovery. Experts say tests will determine whether the Pope's cancer is spread. I'm Ed Donahue.
3: And I'm Marcela Sanchez, AP News.
0: Thank you, Marcela. It is 3 minutes after 8 o'clock. It is 56 degrees with mostly cloudy skies here in the valley. Good morning, everybody. This is the WJER Morning Show. Tom Reed here with my partner, Michelle Spring, and News Director Jamie Hambaugh. Good morning, Jamie.
11: Yeah, Tom, thanks, and good morning. Yeah, so coming up here, Dover City officials are talking about the paving projects that are happening here yet this fall in town. Also, how waiting in the season to do this is saving the city money. So we'll get to that and what's on that list. Plus, in Yorksville, city officials now want a committee to look over how much department heads should be able to spend without prior approval. We'll get to why they're having that discussion. So we have those stories and others. Tom, let's go back to you then. And what else is going on here this morning?
0: Well, Jamie, we have a pretty nice day here in store for us. Partly sunny, a high of 72, but some changes coming in later on with some showers coming in overnight. Falling temperatures tomorrow, more like fall temperatures. We'll give you all the details in the forecast coming up.
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11: WJER News Time is 8:05. And right now we have 55 degrees. Paving is off to a late start in the city of Dover, but officials are confident that they can get the work done before the weather gets too bad. Mayor Shane Gonneau says that the city saved about $200,000 by waiting until later in the season to begin paving. Now, the city's paving budget's $1 million, covering about 26 roads, and that is similar to recent years. Now, much of the work will be south of the Tuscarawas River around Union Hospital and the YMCA. The city will also pave parts of some main roads, including North Worcester Avenue, Davis Street, and Swingliff Avenue. Gonneau believes the weather won't be too much of a problem.
14: We've talked with the contractor. They feel confident. They're out working hard today. They feel that, you know, we can get this thing done before weather becomes an issue. And, yeah, we're excited for the project.
11: Now, work started this week on 6 streets near the YMCA and Union Hospital. Meanwhile, Dover's finishing up some summer projects, including the installation of a splash pad at the city pool that'll open in the spring. Yorksville officials want a committee to review how much department heads can spend without prior approval. Right now, the limit is $3,000. Mayor Jim Zuckel says that the law director's recent decision to hire an outside firm with a $2,800 bill wasn't necessary for the fully grant-funded Wardell Street project. Zuckel says the situation shows why the spending threshold needs another look. Auditor Aaron Reimer agrees.
15: The credit card policy hasn't been fixed since 2019. Yeah. It's time to update it. There's just certain things that we can look at to update just to bring things current.
11: Council did not immediately make a committee assignment. An executive order from Governor Mike DeWine regarding fifth-year eligibility for college athletes is now coming under fire from the NCAA. ONN's Jeff Hogan reports on that.
16: The governor signed this executive order yesterday, and it allows the state's colleges and universities to let athletes who graduated high school in 2022 have a fifth year. The executive order comes after the NCAA adopted rules this past summer that granted student athletes 5 years of eligibility only if they were freshmen starting in 2023. It did not grant a fifth year to athletes who graduated high school in 2022 who had already completed 4 seasons of competition. Following DeWine's executive order, NCAA President Charlie Baker saying DeWine cannot legislate NCAA eligibility rules.
11: Yeah, tickets will go on sale Friday for the 2 newly announced shows at the Kent State Tuscarawas Performing Arts Center. General Manager David Mitchell says that those tickets are expected to go fast, as the first announced show, Skillet, a hard-hitting Christian rock band with billions of streams on Spotify and millions of albums sold. Skillet comes to the pack February 6th. On April 1st, Simon and Garfunkel story returns to the Performing Arts Center. Mitchell says that he gets many requests for the career retrospect featuring tribute performances of songs by the iconic duo.
17: I'm getting goosebumps just thinking about it. So excited that we're bringing that show back.
11: Tickets for the newly announced shows go on sale Friday at 10 a.m. Meanwhile, a few tickets remain for this weekend's Price is Right Live. Other shows at the PAC this fall include Kansas, November 1st, Ashley McBride, November 6th, Simply 3, November 10th, and Three Dog Night, November 12th. You can buy tickets through the Performing Arts Center box office or online. And that's a look at news for this hour. Coming up, sports and the weather for WJER News. I'm Jamie Hambaugh.
0: Thank you so much, Jamie. 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
0: Partly sunny skies for our Thursday. Today's high of 72 degrees. Cloudy, breezy overnight with some scattered showers and thunderstorms. A low of 63. It's about as warm as it's going to be because temperatures will be falling into the 50s by tomorrow afternoon with showers and windy conditions on Friday. And then on Saturday, mostly sunny and cooler with a high in the low 50s. Looking ahead to Sunday, some frost in the morning, otherwise a sunny day with a high near 60. Right now in the valley, we have partly sunny skies and 55 degrees. Coming up this afternoon, the ALCS game number 3. The Guardians take on the Rays at home today. That game has been moved up due to the weather forecast for this evening. It was originally scheduled at 8 o'clock, but their first pitch today is at 1. We'll have that Guardians warm-up show beginning at 12:35 this afternoon here on the Sports Voice of the Valley. Tomorrow is a Domino's Football Friday. It all kicks off with the Big Z Sports Show at 5:10. And then two games for you. We have New Philadelphia at West Holmes. That game can be heard on the radio and online. And then Dover is on the road. They take on Mansfield Senior tomorrow. You can see that live stream over on the Big Z Sports YouTube channel. That all begins at 6:15 with the pregames and the kickoff tomorrow night at 7 o'clock. It's a Domino's Football Friday here on your Sports Voice of the Valley. Well, good morning, everybody. This is the WJER Morning Show. Tom Reed, Michelle Spring here. We have some guests coming up here later on today. Coming up here at the bottom of the hour, Jennifer Kohler from Breitenbach Winery. Jennifer, they always have some great events out there, and Jennifer will be telling us about their latest event coming up. And then next hour, we have our friends from the Tuscarawas County Senior Center coming into the studio. Since tomorrow is a Domino's Football Friday, today is our pizza giveaway, so make sure you're listening for your chance to call in and win a free large one-topping Domino's pizza. Coming up later this morning here on The Morning Show.
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20: 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The Drug Take Back event is a cooperative effort involving the Tuscarawas County Sheriff's Office, Empower Tusk, and the hospitals. 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

0: Bruno Mars on the WJER Morning Show. Happy Thursday, everybody. It is 22 minutes after the hour. The sun is, kind of shining out there. It's partly sunny right now, 55 degrees. We'll have our forecast update at the bottom of the hour. It's time now for a Pets Place Lost and Found report.
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0: 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Hello.
2: You've been told.
0: Well, I don't listen to what people say. I don't always listen to what people have to say.
2: Your parent or your parents?
0: My parents, no. My parents love my English accent, by the way.
2: Bart says no.
0: Uh-huh.
2: Okay, here are some, speaking of parents, the rules your parents taught you that are ruining your career.
0: Oh, my career?
2: What?
0: Okay. Well, do tell.
2: Okay, so, where's this coming from? Oh, CNBC. Now, I don't know, you do, but this is just what they say.
0: This is their
2: whomever
0: business advice.
2: They say is. So what are these rules that parents gave you as a child and they could be ruining your career? Well, the number one thing is don't get too big for your britches. Have you ever heard that before?
0: Yeah.
2: Yeah, I've heard that before.
0: It has a couple of connotations. That means don't have that extra slice of pie at dinner.
2: Oh!
0: And,
2: number two, always be grateful for the opportunity. I don't see how that's a bad one.
0: I think that's a great one. I always thank people for the opportunity, for goodness sake.
2: Just keep the peace. Now, that one, I can see where you'd want to push back on that one. Because sometimes keeping the peace is not all. You might want to do what's right. You know what I mean? Do you know what I mean?
0: No, I get that. I mean, you got to take a side. You know, if there's things that you believe strongly about, then you know you need to express
2: them. Maybe you should express that.
0: Yeah. Absolutely.
2: Figure it out yourself.
0: Ooh. Well, I've done a lot of that in my career, and you know what? It's some good experience.
2: I know, but sometimes you need help. Always ask if you need
0: help. There's help available, yes. Always ask for it.
2: I was at this, I was a guest speaker. I was a guest yesterday at this HR presentation at, yesterday I had to give a presentation. And
0: at an HR presentation?
2: Yeah.
0: You gave a presentation at an HR presentation?
2: No.
0: Did you get kicked out?
2: It was on something else. It was on Rotary. It was on the New Philadelphia Rotary Club. But it was at an HR.
0: Say, none of us here at WJER should be giving HR presentations.
2: No. Me, of all people? Girl, have you met me? But anyways, I was giving this presentation and then so I stayed and because I wanted to hear this, the speaker, and she was phenomenal, but she was talking about generations and how different generations work in the workplace and kind of talked about how each generation, how they operate and kind of how their upbringing was. And
0: right.
2: She talked about like the traditionalists, which would be like those born in, like the 20s, you know, the traditionalist generation, talked about the baby boomers, Gen X, talked about millennials and all the things. And it was really fascinating. She kind of had a really cool personality for each generation. She brought props. She was wearing outfits.
0: Props.
2: Yeah,
0: okay.
2: It was very neat to see her do this. But when she was talking about certain generations, like the traditionalists, they like follow the rules. They always do, like kind of follow like the hierarchy. Whereas different generations, they want to be kind of, I don't want to say molded, but they're always looking for advice, or like they're more collaborative where other people were right. not so much. She talked about how, then she was like, serious, yes, but she was talking about how, like, the baby boomers, they grew up with, like, JFK happening, Martin Luther King assassination, you know, Vietnam, all of that stuff happening, and how that kind of gives them the feeling of being, like, a life is too short kind of a mentality.
0: Right.
2: And she compared the baby boomers to the millennials, kind of leaving out Gen X, because millennials kind of went through like the same traumatic experiences in their life. And well, I am a millennial, so in our life, meaning like
0: 9/11,
2: we started out as being like very, you know, being raised by like the latchkey generation. We were raised by Gen X.
0: Which is the Gen X generation.
2: And, being raised by a Gen X, and then all of a sudden, you know, everything's like all honky-dory and idyllic and sweet and lovely, and then all of a sudden Columbine happens, and then 9/11, and then we go from learning how to do fire drills and tornado drills to doing lockdown drills, active shooter drills. And it was like comparing the millennials to the baby boomers and like how they experienced all of that trauma during their upbringing, and then the millennials kind of going through the same thing, and talking about how they bring those experiences to the workplace and how they have the mentality of like, life is too short. I want to be able to have like a work-life balance, as compared to like the traditionalist generation. And I thought that was very interesting to hear her talking about that, because you don't think about it when you're right. out in the workplace doing your job and doing all the things.
0: Just like, do your thing.
2: That is so true.
0: Well, and you're
2: the way that she was talking, I am a millennial, and the guy that was sitting next to me was a Gen Xer, and he's like, she's spot on. Like, it was yeah. wild. I was like, that's so true.
0: Well, your upbringing does shape your work ethic as well.
2: So. Oh, well, yeah. Nah, sometimes. I feel like that there's a yes and no to that one, because I feel like not necessarily if you see your parents doing one thing, maybe you want to do something else. I had a great conversation with Mark McKenzie yesterday, and we just kind of really dove into like life discussion and how, you know, if people tell you like kind of what you were saying about how you the parents and whatever your parents kind of how they brought you up, you don't always want to follow in their footsteps, and maybe you learn from them in a different way.
0: Yeah, it's not so much following in their footsteps. It's more if you were raised right, and
2: but there is no raised right.
0: Yeah, I mean, well, if you were raised in a way where it enables you to have a good work ethic and to, you know, look at things in a positive way. As opposed to someone who maybe, you know, didn't have the best upbringing, you know, are they really going to have that great of a work ethic? You would hope so, but...
2: Well, I would almost say that no, I kind of disagree with that, because if you, maybe you were brought up and you, maybe your parents had a fantastic, or they didn't have a fantastic work ethic, maybe you see what they didn't do and you learn from that and you become a better person because of what your parents were.
0: You would hope so.
2: We're not, or were.
0: Yeah.
2: Do you know what I mean?
0: Yeah, I get that.
2: Yeah.
0: I get that. Well, someone with a great work ethic here is Mr. Hey, Jamie girl. Hambaugh.
3: Right.
0: Who is...
3: Don't call me girl.
0: Well, Jamie's here with our news here this hour. Jamie, what's happening?
3: I mean, I might have a girly name, Jamie. But
0: Not at all.
2: It's very neutral.
3: There you go.
2: It's neutral. We have a Jamie coming in later today, and she's a girl, and that's what I'm saying. Neutral.
0: Yeah. Jamie is far from neutral. Yeah.
2: He is the most neutral.
0: Yeah. No, I think Jamie definitely knows what he wants, and he has a great work ethic. So hit us with the news there, Jamie.
3: I'll see what I can do. Thanks, Tom.
0: Okay.
3: Good morning. Yeah, so in Dover, the paving program is getting a late start, but city officials say the timing actually paid off. Mayor Shane Gano says beginning the work earlier in the year would have cost significantly more, and waiting until October saved the city about $200,000. Now, the city had budgeted $1 million for paving, similar to recent years, and plans to resurface about 26 streets. Much of the work will take place south of the river, including the areas around Cleveland Clinic, Union Hospital, and also the YMCA. That crews also will pave several main roads, including Northwestern Avenue near the city park. Paving crews began work this week in the neighborhoods there around the hospital and YMCA. City officials may revisit New Yorksville how much department heads can spend without prior approval, a limit currently set at $3,000. Mayor Jim Zuchel had raised the issue after the law director had hired an outside firm for the grant-funded Wardell Street project, a $2,800 expense billed at $600 an hour. Now, Zuchel says that the move wasn't necessary and highlights why the threshold should be reevaluated. Auditor Aaron Reimer agrees, noting departments are typically practical with purchases, but unexpected needs do arise. Council did agree to pay the firm's bill, but did not immediately assign a committee to review the spending limit. And the Social Security Administration projects a 3.6% cost of living adjustment for older adults and people with disabilities starting in 2027. Some recipients say it won't offset rising prices. This adjustment means $75 extra per month for the nearly 72 million Social Security beneficiaries, and about $7.3 million supplemental security income recipients, or $7.3 million, rather, income recipients there. Inflation continues to pressure the household budgets and savings, and some older Americans feel the increase isn't enough there. The Social Security Administration faces a looming bankruptcy date if a funding shortfall isn't addressed by Congress. Lawmakers have proposed measures to replenish the trust funds, including lifting the payroll tax cap to generate substantial revenue. And we'll get to the forecast. It's on the way. For WJER News, I'm Jamie Hambaugh.
0: Thank you so much, Jamie. Partly sunny skies for today with a high of 72 degrees. Cloudy, breezy overnight. Some scattered showers and thunderstorms coming in with a low of 63. It's about as warm as it's going to be because tomorrow showers and windy, turning cooler. Temperatures falling into the 50s by the afternoon. And then mostly sunny, cooler on Saturday with a high of 52 degrees. In the valley right now, we have partly sunny skies and 55 degrees.
4: 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Many popular Medicare plans are either exiting Tuscarawas County and will not be available as of January 1st, or are significantly reducing the benefits that are offered. The good news is that the Medicare plans offered by Frederick's Insurance at $0 monthly cost, with no deductible to include prescription coverage, will continue to be available. 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
0: It's 8:35 and time to step onto Center Stage, your look at arts and entertainment across Tuscarawas County. We're proud to shine the spotlight on the people bringing creativity to life in our community. 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That's coming up on Saturday, November 7th at 1 p.m. Area church choirs will come together to share their gifts of music in celebration of faith, fellowship, and praise. 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
1: Back here on the morning show, and as you just heard, there is the annual dog show coming up at Breitenbach Winery this weekend. And joining us here in the studio, our friend Jennifer Kohler from Breitenbach, and
2: Bruno.
1: Her best friend, Bruno.
3: I always have to bring Bruno.
1: We love
3: along.
1: Having
2: you
1: Bruno.
2: You have to. Now I get upset if you were to ever come and you don't bring him along with you.
3: For sure.
2: Not that we're not happy to see you, but when you bring him, it's like, oh my God, hello.
3: He knew just where to go when he came.
2: He did?
1: He does.
2: Oh my God,
1: he's such a good boy.
2: He knows we're talking about him. His tail is wet.
1: He is.
2: He's so good. Big weekend this weekend. Are you excited?
3: Yeah, big weekend. We moved the date. Which is a great idea. Moved it into one of our busiest Saturdays.
2: Good for
3: but
2: you.
3: We're going to have lots and lots of spectators and lots of fun this weekend.
2: So we're having a dog show this weekend. Talk to us about, first of all of the events that are happening at Breitenbach this weekend.
3: Yeah, so it's always a great day in the fall on a Saturday at Breitenbach anyway. But this weekend we have a sangria bar on the patio with dog-themed sangrias.
1: Wow.
3: So we have the Shepherd's Classic, the Bernese Blueberry, the Shih Tzu Sunset, and the Pomeranian Peach. So everything's about the dogs this Saturday.
2: Stop it.
3: Yeah, so
2: that's adorable.
3: Yeah, we also have mimosas.
1: Wow. Mimosas?
3: Yeah, some Prosecco with some apple cider. And so, yeah, bring your dogs. We have some vendors, some really nice craft vendors. Casey's Snack Shack's going to have some food, so come hungry. He always has great food. We have our wood-fired pizzas till late this Saturday.
2: If you've never had one of Jennifer's pizzas, you're missing
3: they're
2: out.
3: They're pretty good, yeah.
2: The last time we were out there, oh my gosh, I was melting. It was
3: yes,
2: so good.
3: Yeah, best wood-fired pizzas. And Half the Nation is starting it off. They start the day at noon on the patio. So if you like New Wave Nation, come check out Ken and Jay. The two of them are Half the Nation, and they'll be performing before the show. Yeah.
2: Very good. That's so fun. I want to talk about just, first of all, it's a beautiful fall weekend, so it's going to be good weather.
3: It's going to be perfect.
2: And it's going to be fun because you have music, you've got drinks, and you've got dogs.
3: Lots and lots of dogs on the patio. Even if you don't have a dog, it is literally the best day to be on our patio. Just all the dogs are just, it's so much fun.
2: So
3: and it's a fun dog show. I mean, a couple years ago, our best of show was a 13-year-old pug with his 89-year-old owner. And it was the best.
2: Stop.
3: He won the most points in the show. And the owner cried. We gave a beautiful ribbon to him. And, you know, so it is all for fun.
2: You just
3: fun.
2: Made that guy's life.
3: Yeah.
2: Like,
3: and so, bring your dogs, bring your kids, bring your family. It's a really good time.
2: That is so fun. Do you have different classes for the dog show? Like
3: yes.
2: The categories?
3: Yeah. So this year we did it kind of Halloween fall themed. I'll just run through them real quick so people can kind of get prepared of what to come for. We have the Best Dressed Pup, the Halloween edition. We have class two is the Pumpkin Patch Pals, and that's for kids 12 and under. Class three is the Great Pumpkin Howl. So we like to see the best howl, the bark, the spooky vocal performance.
1: Very cool.
3: That's always a fun class. Class Bruno does
1: that was
3: bark
1: his.
3: On cue.
1: Yeah. Uh-huh.
3: Class four is the cutest pumpkin puppy in the patch. So this is for dogs two and under. Class five is the Vintage Vineyard, and that's for dogs seven and older. Class six is the Great Pumpkin Second Chance. I love this class. We did this a couple years ago. So it's a rescue story. So if you have a rescue dog, you can kind of go tell everybody your story. And of course, all of them, we want everybody to win. But that is a great class because
2: bring the tissues.
3: You know, it definitely is one that brings the tears. Class seven is the best trick-or-treater. So obviously that's going to be your pup's skills. And this is just celebrating the dogs that are a little extra. And class eight is the wine dog of the year. So we do like a best of show. We tally up the points. So you can join as many classes as you want. All the proceeds this year are going to Well, our local veterinary clinic, Sugar Creek Vet, we love. They do so much for hospice dogs. So they have a little fund set up. So we're donating all the proceeds to them. And there's also a small clinic in the Columbus area that helped Tracy this summer. She also lost her older dog. So we're giving all the proceeds to those two vet clinics this year because they do so much for dogs that are elderly and some people that, you know, can't afford all the care. So that's what we're donating all the proceeds to this year. So it goes to a great cause.
2: That's amazing. Oh, I love that so much.
3: Yeah.
2: If people want to bring their dogs out, is there an entry fee for these classes? What time should they be there?
3: Yeah, so that's a good question. The entry fee is $5 a class. And of course, like I said, all that money goes to these two vets. The registration starts at 2. So there's no rush. We have an hour to register all the dogs, but we've had up to 100 dogs register before.
1: Wow.
2: So, oh my gosh, you're so
3: you know,
2: fun.
3: Come early and listen to the music so you can kind of get in line. The registration's in the barn, so it's nice and cozy in there. But, you know, come early and get a pizza, enjoy some sangria, and, you know, then you don't need to rush around for it. The show starts at 3.
2: Show starts at 3, and awards are roughly right after that?
3: Yeah, so the awards, we do a gift bag for all the winners this year, and our friends at Pets Place were very generous in donating a lot of stuff for our goodie bags. So those go on throughout. We also have some gift basket raffles and a 50-50 drawing that are all throughout the day as well.
2: So bring your four-legged furry friend out to Breitenbach this weekend.
3: Yeah, it's so fun.
2: Saturday. What time does music start? What time does the festivities get underway?
3: So pretty much everything starts at noon. And we'll be out on the patio till about 6. So pretty much all day. It's a lot of fun. You know, like I said, come early and catch some of the fun things that are going on before the dog show.
2: Yeah, absolutely. Oh, my gosh. And like you said, perfect fall day out on the beautiful patio. And you're surrounded by that beautiful scenery there down in the valley. Oh, it's just chef's kiss.
3: Yeah, so great wonderful. Time to come out anyway. We have all of our wines to sample inside. And then, like I said, we have all of our sangrias, the mimosas. We also are doing a hot mulled wine.
2: Ooh,
3: and we have
2: fun.
3: Some soup on the patio too. So,
1: oh my.
3: If you're chilly, you know, we got it all covered.
2: Yeah. I went out yesterday and she was taste testing a wine. I'm like, what? Like, can I have your job? Like, how fun is that? She's like, yeah, we're experimenting. We're trying new wines. And I'm like, what?
3: And we have cellar tours, I forgot to mention. So, yeah, if you are local and you haven't ever seen how we make the wine, come out on tomorrow from 12 until 5. We have free cellar tours, so you can kind of check out how and where we make our wine.
2: Yeah. Oh, my gosh. It's coolest job ever.
3: Yeah.
2: Good
3: it's
2: for
3: pretty
2: you.
3: Fun.
2: I can imagine. Jennifer Kohler, thank you so much. Breitenbach Winery happening. The dog shows this weekend. There's music. There's food. There's fun. And it's all for a good cause, which is even better.
3: Yeah.
2: I love that so much. So thank you so much for
3: thank
2: coming.
3: Thank you guys so much.
2: Yeah, of course.
1: Come out and see Jennifer and Bruno this weekend.
2: Yeah. Bruno, did you name the blueberry, or is it the blackberry or the blueberry Bernese? Which one is it?
3: It's the blueberry Bernese.
2: Did you name it after Bruno?
3: Of course. Of course. So he'll definitely be there to help pour the sangria tomorrow.
2: Yay!
1: I love that. I love that. The dog show coming up on Saturday at Breitenbach Winery. Jennifer, thanks.
3: That's not tomorrow. I'm sorry. I'm getting a little ahead of myself.
2: It's Friday.
3: But yes,
2: it's okay.
3: On Saturday.
1: It's been a quick week. So, yeah. Come on out on Saturday, noon to 5.
3: Noon to 5,
1: at
3: yes.
1: Breitenbach, get some great wine, hear some great music, give Bruno a pat, and just have a wonderful time at Breitenbach. Have a great day, Jennifer.
3: Thank you.

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1: AP News, I'm Marcela Sanchez. Federal authorities investigating Minnesota Representative Ilhan Omar seized her phone and have issued more than a dozen grand jury subpoenas, including to some of her relatives. This was according to a person briefed on the probe. The scope of the investigation into the Democratic lawmaker is unclear, but Homeland Security Secretary Mark Wayne Mullen has suggested that authorities were examining potential crimes related to her family's immigration paperwork. New White House Press Secretary Katie Zachariah is facing mounting questions about her background and resume. Zachariah has long described herself as a lawyer, but so far she and the White House have offered no evidence that she passed the bar exam in any state or in China, where she worked for a large law firm years ago. Officials have confirmed that Ukraine has struck a Russian oil refinery following a brief energy infrastructure truce. The AP's Karen Shamas reports the strikes came hours after Ukrainian President Volodymyr Zelensky announced the truce, which he said was rejected by Moscow, was over.
2: People, of course, it's not energy ceasefire. It looks like absolutely the continuation of escalation from Russian side.
3: Russia's defense ministry said the Ukrainian attack targeted the Ryazan region southeast of Moscow early on Thursday. It said that air defenses downed 4 Ukrainian Flamingo missiles and 69 drones attacking the refinery. But drone fragments sparked a fire at the refinery. I'm Karen Shemas.
1: Two regional officials say Iran-backed Houthi rebels struck the headquarters of Saudi oil company Aramco yesterday, damaging the offices of senior executives. No casualties were reported. The rebels say the latest attacks are retaliation for Saudi military actions in Yemen. More stories at apnews.com. This is AP News. The Philadelphia Phillies have removed the interim tag and are keeping Don Mattingly as their manager. Correspondent Ben Raby reports.
4: The man affectionately known as Donnie Baseball is staying in Philadelphia. The Phillies signing Don Mattingly to a 2-year deal to remain the team's manager through 2028. Mattingly was named interim manager early last season after replacing Rob Thompson. Mattingly guided the Phillies to a 79-55 record, but Philadelphia struggled down the stretch and didn't clinch a wild card berth until the final day of the regular season. Phillies ultimately lost in the wild card round. Mattingly has spent 37 years in the big leagues as a player, coach, or manager, and is still seeking an elusive World Series win. I'm Ben Raby.
1: 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I'm Marcela Sanchez, AP News.
5: Thank you, Marcella. It is 3 minutes past 9 o'clock. It's 56 degrees, partly sunny here in the Tuscarawas Valley. Good morning, everybody. It's a Thursday morning. This is the WJER Morning Show with Michelle and Tom. Good morning, Michelle.
6: Good morning.
5: And Jamie Hembaugh with our news. Good morning, Jamie.
7: Hey, Tom, thanks. Good morning. Yeah, so on the way here in Yorksville, city officials may review a spending limit for our department heads. We'll get to why that discussion has come up. And in Dover, city officials say a paving work started up after a delay. It's actually saving the city money, and we'll find out how. We have the stories and others. They're coming up. All right, Tom, let's go back to you. And what about the weather?
5: Well, Jamie, it's going to be a nice day here in the valley. Partly sunny, a high of 72, but some changes coming in later this evening with some rain overnight and falling temperatures tomorrow. I'll give you all the details in the forecast that's coming up. 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
7: WJER News Time is 9:05. Right now we have 56 degrees. New Yorksville officials say it may be time to revisit how much department heads can spend without prior approval. The current limit is $3,000. Auditor Aaron Reimer says departments are generally practical with their purchases, but unexpected needs do arise. Mayor Jim Zuchel is asking council to assign a committee to review the threshold after objecting to the law director's decision to hire an outside firm at $600 an hour to review documents for the fully grant-funded Wardell Street project.
6: But I think what needs to come out of this is committee assignment, where if we're going to get items such as these that come before council or before the mayor, at one time the mayor had to approve purchases over $5,000, or council had to approve purchases before somebody picking the phone up and just saying, hey, you're hired.
7: Council did agree to pay the firm's $2,800 bill. Members also passed resolutions to clear up past purchases under the spending limit that were overlooked during turnover among auditors over the past year. Now, paving in the city of Dover is off to a late start, but officials say they save money by putting it off. Mayor Shane Gonneau says that if the city had started earlier, it would have been more expensive. He says the city saved about $200,000 by waiting until October. Now, the city budgeted $1 million for paving, which is similar to recent years. Gonneau says a lot of the work will be south of the Tuscarawas River, including around Cleveland Clinic, Union Hospital, and the county YMCA.
9: We're also doing a number of main roads that are throughout the city, places like Davis Street, North Worcester Avenue, running from the park north, Slingliff Avenue.
7: Paving crews have started working this week in the area around the hospital and the Y. Gonneau says that the city will pave about 26 streets. In state news in Southwest Ohio, a deadly fast-moving fire claims the lives of three elderly people in Claremont County. ONN's Brianna Albizu explains.
10: Fire crews were sent just before 5 yesterday morning to a house fire in the village of Felicity, with residents trapped inside. Two people were rescued, but were pronounced dead at the scene after CPR efforts failed. A third victim was found after the fire was put out. The victims, an elderly married couple and a third person in their care. 9 fire companies battled the blaze, which also disrupted the start of the day for a nearby school. The cause is being investigated.
7: Yeah, Christian rock and the music of Simon and Garfunkel are the latest additions to the 2026-27 season at the Performing Arts Center at Kent State Tuscarawas. General Manager David Mitchell says the hard-hitting Christian rock band Skillet will be at the PAC February 6th, and he says Skillet has a massive following with more than 5 billion global streams on Spotify and 22 million albums sold. Then on April 1st, the PAC will bring back the Simon and Garfunkel story, which chronicles the journey of the iconic folk rock duo with tribute performances of their beloved songs.
11: Whenever the PAC brings back a show, it's because the show's really good and people really loved it, and people always ask, when is this show coming back? We had so much fun.
7: Now, tickets for both shows start at $20 and go on sale Friday at 10 a.m. through the Performing Arts Center box office or online at their website. And that's a look at news for this hour. Coming up, sports and the weather. For WJER News, I'm Jamie Hambaugh.
5: 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Partly sunny skies for today, a high of 72. Cloudy, breezy overnight with scattered showers and thunderstorms, a low dropping to 63. Enjoy that, because that's as warm as it's going to be for the next several days. Showers on Friday, windy, turning colder tomorrow, temperatures falling into the 50s throughout the day, and then mostly sunny and cooler on Saturday with a high of only 52 degrees. In the valley right now, we have mostly cloudy skies and 56 degrees. The Guardians game moved up this afternoon because of the weather forecast this evening. The Guardians are now playing the Rays in ALCS game number 3 at 1 o'clock today. We'll have that game right here on WJER with the Guardians warm-up show beginning at 12:35. Tomorrow it is a Domino's Football Friday. It's high school football. It all kicks off at 5:10 with the Big Z Sports Show. And then two games here for you on WJER. We have the new Philly Quakers at West Holmes. You can hear that game on the radio and online at WJER.com. Also, we have the Dover Crimson Tornadoes at Mansfield Senior. They're on the road tomorrow night. That live stream you can see over on the Big Z Sports YouTube channel. And then on Saturday, we have Buckeyes action. They play at noon. They face Indiana. It's going to be a tough game for the Buckeyes against the Hoosiers on Saturday. 10:30 is the start of that, a noon kickoff, and then the Guardians back in game 5 of the ALCS on Saturday. 7:35 is the start of that game here on WJER. Well, good morning, everybody. This is the WJER morning show. Thanks to Jennifer Kohler and Bruno for coming in and gracing our studio this morning.
12: Loved it.
5: Yeah, I would love to have a dog like that. He's a big puppy though.
12: He is Bernie's not a puppy. He
5: dog.
12: Is a monster. He's so
5: he's
12: big.
5: Like a pony.
12: A
5: phobia.
12: Yeah. He's so fluffy.
5: He's fluffy, and I thought his tail was going to take out your bag
12: on the
5: stool.
12: Over Every there, time but... I said his name, it went even faster.
5: He did. Yeah, he did. He did. He knew his. He knew his. His cue to make his noise. And so thanks to Jennifer. Head out to their dog show this weekend at Breitenbach Winery. Coming in just a few minutes, we have a guest from the Senior Center.
12: Yay!
5: Her name is Carla, and she's going to be talking about some Medicare things, which is important, especially this time of year with open enrollment coming up and all that. So she'll be coming in here in just a little bit here on the morning show. Also, stay tuned. Coming up here very soon, your chance to win a pizza with our Domino's Pizza giveaway. All that and more on the morning show.
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0: There's Michael Bolton on the 90s at 9 here on the WJER Morning Show. It is 19 after the hour, and it's that time of year. It's open enrollment time for insurance, for Medicare, and joining us here in the studio is the Director of Operations of the Tuscarawas County Senior Center, Carla Mayfield. Welcome in, Carla.
1: Hi, good morning.
2: Good morning. We love having the Senior Center on. They're some of our favorite people. You work with a great group of gals over there, guys and gals, I should say. So how long have you been at the Senior Center?
1: I've been there for 23 years.
2: 23, and she said she started when she was 16, so it makes sense.
0: She said 12.
2: 12?
0: Yeah.
2: One or the other.
1: Yes, don't age me.
2: I love that. So what have you been doing there the past 23 years? What is your role involved?
1: It's progressed over the years as the Senior Center has grown. I actually was hired as secretary, then I was administrative assistant, and now I'm director of operations. So
2: you've really climbed the ladder.
1: Yeah, so I do a little bit of everything, but the majority is Medicare. I also take care of all the banquet rentals.
2: Very good.
1: I do the newsletter. I do the quarterly newsletter
2: that we put out.
0: We love that.
2: We
0: use that every day.
1: Yeah, that's fun.
2: We do.
1: Yeah, it's nice to play with that and, you know, try to come up with some
2: things.
1: Yeah, different things. So I enjoy that.
2: Well, right now we want to talk about something that's kind of affecting a lot of Tuscarawas County residents. And you are an OSHIP counselor. Tell us, what is OSHIP?
1: OSHIP is the Ohio Senior Health Insurance Information Program that's based out of Columbus. It's a volunteer agency that helps people with Medicare. We have counselors throughout Ohio. I am the only one in Tuscarawas County.
2: Hey, girl.
1: And yeah, I've been doing it for 19 years that I've been certified with them. But what we do is we help people throughout the year, people who are new to Medicare, people who may have decided, you know, to work till they were 70 and then come off their employer insurance. So it's not just a open enrollment thing. It's an all year thing. And
2: right.
1: I do help people all year long from, you know, out of the Senior Center. But right now today is Medicare open enrollment starts from today until December 7th.
2: And a big kind of cloud around this has to do with Prime Time. It is an insurance that a lot of Tuscarawas County residents had. Is that correct?
1: Yes, Prime Time is a Medicare Advantage plan. They do have a supplemental plan, but this the change does not affect supplemental plans. It's just the Advantage plans. They have been in the area for over 30 years, so a lot of folks have Prime Time. That's what they started with. And I talked to a gentleman who's 97 years old, and that's all he's ever known.
2: Oh, no.
1: So they got letters in the mail. Prime Time is no longer servicing Tuscarawas County in 27. So as of December 31st, they will no longer have Prime Time. Now, they will go back to original Medicare, but they will not have drug coverage. So it's very important that they find either another Advantage plan or pick up a standalone Part D plan so they don't go without drug coverage.
2: Right.
1: So they technically have till December 31st if they want to, because they do have guaranteed issue rights to go into a supplemental plan if they would like.
2: Right.
1: That's something that they wouldn't normally be able to do without having to answer health questions. But since their plan is leaving, they do have that right. So it gets kind of confusing, especially for people who that's all they've ever known is Prime Time. So
2: it's probably scary for them.
1: It is. It is, because they don't know anything else. And yeah, so my phone's just been blowing up, and it's Prime Time,
2: sure.
1: Prime Time. You know, it's so many people that's affected by it.
2: So we want to make sure that those people that are, that got those letters, they reach out to you and kind of, you're going to help them kind of navigate the process moving forward.
1: Right. And what I'm worried about is so many people don't open their mail. This is a time where their mailbox is full of, insurance companies trying to tell them they have the best thing for them. So people just tend to throw that in the in the trash.
2: Yeah.
1: They don't even open their mail. They might get something from, that's what I get every year from them. Open your mail, read that letter.
2: Yeah.
1: Don't be caught off guard.
0: That's a very good point.
1: Come January 1.
2: Right.
1: So, yeah, you might think it's
2: something trash, else, but it's not.
1: Just open your mail.
2: Yeah. Just good open your mail. That's just a good rule of thumb anyways, right?
1: Yes.
2: Unless it's the political ads, then you can toss those in the trash.
1: Yeah, right.
2: Okay, well, that's good. Now, somebody is listening and they know somebody that is on that, that has that coverage, or maybe they got one of those letters. How can they get in touch with you? How can they get that resolved?
1: They just need to call the senior center and ask for Carla, and I'll set up an appointment. Don't wait. I am filling up.
2: Yeah, I'm sure.
1: Yeah, it's
2: because believe crazy. It or not, December's going to be here in a matter of weeks, and you want to get that done before December.
1: Yeah. So December 7th is ideal. That's the open enrollment, and then that way you'll have your card. Everything will be ready to go
2: for you on
1: January 1. So the rule of thumb is, don't wait till December 8. You're too late.
2: Oh, that's a good little rhyme. I like that. Don't wait till just December 8. You'll be too late. We got to find something like that for us.
0: No. We'll noodle with that.
2: Okay, we'll noodle with that.
0: Can I do it in an English accent?
2: No, British.
0: Okay.
2: Carla, thank you so much. That is such great information. What's the phone number to reach you at?
1: It's 330-364-6611.
2: Okay, very good. Carla, you did fantastic. Tell Jamie you aced it.
1: Okay.
2: And she probably doesn't want to, but we played Name That Tune with Jamie. She didn't do very well.
1: She didn't.
2: No, she wasn't that great. Or maybe it was Vicky that wasn't good. Maybe it was Vicky. I'm not sure, but the senior center.
0: That was a while ago.
2: We'll have to bring you back for Name That Tune.
1: Okay.
2: Will you come back for that?
1: Sure.
2: Yes! You did so good.
0: We'd love to do that.
2: Okay, very good. Carla, thank you so much. If you received one of those primetime letters, or if you just want to ask questions, reach out to Carla, and she will guide you and kind of tell you where to go and what to do. So, Carla, thank you so much. Hey, I appreciate
1: you're welcome.
2: It.
0: Carla Mayfield, Director of Operations at the Tuscarawas County Senior Center. Thanks, Carla.
1: Thank you.

0: Mariah Carey on the 90s at 9 here on the WJER Morning Show. It is 9:30 and time for news headlines. 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Ohio's Hospice North Region, because every moment matters. Jamie's here with us with our headlines. Good morning, Jamie.
1: Thank you and good morning. New York City officials may revisit how much department heads can spend without prior approval, a limit currently set at $3,000. Mayor Jim Zugwalt raised the issue after the law director had hired an outside firm for the grant-funded Wardell Street project, a $2,800 expense billed at $600 an hour. Zugwalt says the move wasn't necessary and highlights why the threshold should be reevaluated. Well, in Dover, the paving program's getting a late start, but city officials say the timing paid off. Mayor Shane Gonneau says that beginning the work earlier in the year would have cost significantly more, and waiting until October saved the city about $200,000. The city budgeted $1 million for paving, similar to recent years, and plans to resurface about 26 streets. Much of the work will take place south of the Tuscarawas River, including the areas around the Cleveland Clinic Union Hospital and the YMCA. Crews will also pave several main roads, including Northwestern Avenue near the city park. Paving crews began their work this week in those neighborhoods around the hospital and the YMCA. And in the midterm elections, meat has become a surprising political battleground. Now, Democrats and Republicans are clashing over who supports meat consumption more. In Mississippi, Democratic Senate candidate Scott Colom criticized Republican Senator Cindy Hyde-Smith for her comments on high beef prices. A video shows a man grilling burgers say that he had rather choose a new senator than another protein. Meanwhile, in Texas and Colorado, Republicans have attacked Democrats for veganism or anti-meat stances. Democrats argue that high meat prices under President Donald Trump hurt voters. Both parties are using meat to appeal to voters in these key states. And we have the forecast on the way for WJER News. I'm Jamie Hambaugh.
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0: Partly sunny for our Thursday. Today's high working its way up to 72 degrees. But some scattered showers and thunderstorms. Breezy conditions coming in tonight with a low dropping to 63. Showers continue. Windy tomorrow, turning colder throughout the day with temperatures falling into the 50s. And then on Saturday, mostly sunny, certainly colder with a high of only 52 degrees. Sunny right now in the valley and 55 degrees.
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0: High school football coming your way tomorrow night. 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And then we have Dover at Mansfield Senior, that live stream over on the YouTube channel. Tomorrow is a Domino's Football Friday. And to celebrate, every Thursday, we give away a pizza. And I'm going to do that right now. I'll take my first caller on our contest line, 330-364-9537. That's 364-WJER. First caller receives a free large one-topping pizza from Domino's. Good luck.
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0: Tu cuerpo es para dar la alegría y cosas buenas. 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
1: ¡Ay! Clearly one of the greatest one-hit wonders of all time, Los Del Rio, here on the 90s at 9. Hey, congratulations to Marilyn from New Philly. She was my first caller, and she picks up a Domino's pizza on our Domino's Football Friday Night Pizza Giveaway. If you weren't able to get through this hour, well, Bill will be giving away a pizza a little later today, so be listening to Morgan in the Midday for your chance to call in and win. Back here on the morning show, good morning.
2: Morning. Just want to say thanks to our guests for this morning. We had Jennifer Kohler coming in from Brighton Buck Winery. Don't forget, there is a dog show happening on Saturday. You don't want to miss it. Lots of ways to enter your furry friend. I think she said there were 8 different categories.
1: Yeah.
2: And then they're going to have dog-themed sangrias. They're going to have just a lot of fun. It's going to be a beautiful Saturday to hang out on their patio, listen to some good music, drink some good food. Just a great event overall. And who doesn't want to hang out in that beautiful countryside looking at those beautiful
1: fall
2: leaves?
1: It is so pretty out there.
2: So cute. So head on out there

0: And then I also just want to mention again, Carla was in here from the Tuscarawas County Senior Center, and I feel like that's so important, especially for our listeners, that if you are a prime time, if you had coverage from prime time, make sure you're checking your mail first and foremost. Read those letters that come in the mail, because sometimes I know we don't like to. I mean, how often do you grab your mail and you're like, that looks like junk, and you just throw it away? I do it a lot. My husband does not. He looks at everything.
1: I open everything. I don't necessarily read everything, but...
0: Yeah, if it just looks like garbage, I'm like, meh, bye.
1: Yeah.
0: But no, read your mail that's coming in, because there was some important information coming in from Primetime, letting you know if your coverage was dropped, because she said that they're no longer servicing Tuscarawas County, and that's just important. You don't want to come January and be like, oh my gosh, what happened? So
1: December 8th, too late.
0: Get that information. Get it all figured out. Call the Tuscarawas County Senior Center. They'll be happy to help you. 330-364-6611.
1: They are so helpful with everything. Just so many services over there. They're just amazing.
0: Yes. Great, great people. Also, I need to do a retraction.
1: Oh, yes. Your phone blew up.
0: Yes. Jamie Smith from the Tuscarawas County Senior Center. I love her so very much. She was listening when we were chatting with Carla, and we were talking about Name That Tune. And I said, I think it was Jamie who didn't do very good. Apparently, I was lying.
1: No, I think she won.
0: She said I was, well, no, it was those two against somebody else. And the other person is... Jan McInturf, I believe they went up against.
1: Okay.
0: And she said she was the bomb, and it was her partner, who shall remain nameless, that didn't do very well.
1: You already named her, but we're not going to name her again. No. Because we love all the folks over there.
0: So funny. But that was a fun game. So Carla's going to come back and play Name That Tune with us next time. So fun. So thank you to everyone that stopped in today.
1: Yeah, it was a good day here on the morning show. She did make sure that you pronounced that name of that program properly.
0: Oh, yes. Because it's, things get, yeah. You got to make sure you're enunciating your letters.
1: Yes, it was O-Ship with a P. Yeah, she wanted to make sure you said it properly. And you did. You popped your P there, so...
0: I may be sure to over-enunciate
1: because you never know.
0: Yes.
1: All right. Well, I guess that's going to do it for us here on the morning show. We'll be back tomorrow at 6 a.m. with more great music, more fun, and more of everything here. It is going to be a kind of a colder day tomorrow. So as we go throughout the day, grab a coat. Don't forget to do that. Or you can turn up your heat if you like.
0: There you go.
1: Yeah. Bill is coming in next on Morgan in the Midday. Have a fantastic Thursday, Michelle.
0: You too.
1: Have a great day, everybody. It's time now for a lottery update on WJER, brought to you by your friends at D's on Fillmore Avenue, across the street from the YMCA. The pick three numbers in the Ohio Lottery last night were 998. The pick four numbers, 5557. And last night's Powerball numbers, 3, 34, 37, 42, 46, and number 20. No winner, because the next jackpot, $600 million. These is open Monday through Saturday, 6 a.m. until 2 p.m. Sundays, 8 a.m. until noon. 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
1: AP News, I'm Marcela Sanchez. A new poll is raising serious warning signs for the Republican Party. AP correspondent Donna Warder reports.
2: A strong majority of voters surveyed by the Associated Press and the NORC Center for Public Affairs Research say they're looking for a major change in November's midterm elections, saying President Donald Trump has fallen short at home and abroad. Voters are deeply frustrated with Trump and his leadership, and only about a third of registered voters who responded to the poll have a very or somewhat favorable view of Trump. 80% disapprove of how Trump is handling the cost of living. About 75% disapprove of his performance on the economy. Donna Warder, Washington.
1: Ukrainian drones have lost some speed after restrictions were suddenly imposed on battlefield use of the country's U.S.-made Starlink communication terminals. The AP's Ben Thomas has more.
3: Ukrainian officials shared the information as the capital endured a second consecutive night of missile attacks.
4: 39 only ballistic missiles and hundreds of Iranian drones again killed people.
3: President Volodymyr Zelensky spoke during a visit with British Prime Minister Andy Burnham.
4: It looks like, absolutely, the continuation of escalation from Russian side.
3: Adding,
4: we had also some difficulties, what I want to discuss with Andy about Starlink and about intelligence. I mean, a lot of different surprises.
3: Ukraine also did not receive the usual advance warning from its Western allies about the latest Russian ballistic missiles. I'm Ben Thomas.
1: U.S. wholesale inflation rose more quickly than expected in September, with the producer price index jumping to 6.3% from a year ago, according to the Labor Department. Meanwhile, the number of Americans filing for unemployment benefits remains at historically low levels, despite ticking by 1,000 to 199,000 for the week ending October 10th. This is AP News.
5: AP Sports, I'm Ben Raby. The Milwaukee Brewers, a win away from reaching the World Series for the first time in 44 years. Jackson Churio's leadoff homer setting the tone as the Brewers beat the Dodgers 6-2 to take a 3-0 lead in the NLCS. Game 3 of the ALCS between the Guardians and Rays moved up to 1 Eastern this afternoon in Cleveland. MLB going with the earlier start with the threat of rain in the evening hours. ALCS tied at a game apiece. Houston Astros in the market for a new manager after parting ways with Joe Espada. Recently acquired wideout Marvin Harrison Jr. to make his Texans debut Sunday in London against the Jaguars. Lionel Messi and Inter Miami officially clinching a berth in the MLS playoffs. Alex Tuck scored twice. Capitals held off the Canadiens 5-4. I'm Ben Raby, AP Sports.
6: 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The 10 o'clock report, a part of the Valley's best top and bottom of the hour news coverage. Coming up in 30 seconds, WJER News Director Jamie Hambaugh gets you up to date on what's happening in and around the Valley here on The Voice of the Valley.
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8: This is Jamie Hambaugh for WJER News. Yorksville officials want a committee to review how much department heads can spend without prior approval. Right now, the limit is $3,000. Mayor Jim Zuchwalt says the law director's recent decision to hire an outside firm with a $2,800 bill wasn't necessary for the fully grant-funded Wardell Street project.
9: I was opposed to that from the beginning. I'm not opposed that council pays it, but what I am opposed to is the fact that if you look at it closely, a lot of that hourly billing was billed at $600 an hour.
8: Zuchwalt says the situation shows why the spending threshold needs another look. Council did not immediately make a committee assignment for that request. Tickets go on sale Friday for two newly announced shows at the Kent State Tuscarawas Performing Arts Center. General Manager David Mitchell says those tickets are expected to go fast as the first announced show is Skillet, a hard-hitting Christian rock band with billions of streams on Spotify and millions of albums sold.
10: They were the Saturday night headliner for the Alive Festival. They tour the world. They sell out venues all over the place.
8: Now, Skillet comes to the Pack on February 6th. On April 1st, Simon and Garfunkel's story returns to the Performing Arts Center. Mitchell says he gets many requests for the career retrospect featuring tribute performances of songs by the iconic duo. Tickets for the newly announced shows go on sale Friday at 10 a.m. The post office intercepted a suspicious letter on Wednesday addressed to Ohio Secretary of State Frank LaRose that follows a recent pattern across the country. Carla Rogner of ONN affiliate WBNS-TV has more.
11: It contained a white powdery substance. Secretary of State Frank LaRose said that election officials in other states have received something similar. He sent us a statement tonight. Election officials should never have to fear for their personal safety while performing their duties, and there is no place in a peaceful democracy for violence, threats, or acts of intimidation. We have a duty to the citizens of Ohio to deliver secure and accessible elections, and these kinds of cowardly threats will not deter us from that mission. They did note that voters should have absolute confidence that the election process will be safe and secure.
8: And in sports, Gavin Williams is starting for the Guardians this afternoon in Game 3 of the American League Championship Series, with a matchup moving to Cleveland after the team split the first two games in St. Petersburg. Manager Stephen Vogt stayed upbeat despite Tuesday's 3-1 loss.
12: Going home 1-1 to go have three games in front of our fans in Cleveland, we feel really good about that, and we're excited to get it going.
8: And you can hear Game 3 this afternoon on WJER. The first pitch is set for 1 p.m. And now the forecast. Partly sunny skies today with a high of 72. Tonight, scattered showers and storms, a low of 63. Friday, showers and possibly a storm before 5 p.m., with temperatures falling to around 58 by 5 p.m. And that's a look at news for this hour. For WJER, I'm Jamie Hambaugh.

In excess on the Voice of the Valley, WJER AM and FM, and we are just hours away from Guardians playoff baseball. In case you hadn't heard, they moved up, as in way moved up, the start time of that game because of pending precipitation tonight in Cleveland. So first pitch just after 1 o'clock this afternoon. The Guardians Radio Network pregame show set to roll your way at 12:35, all on your home for the Guards in the playoffs, WJER AM and FM. 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

0: 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Morgan in the midday, glad that you're here on what is starting out to be a good-looking Thursday in the Valley. Later on in the day, from the weather perspective, perhaps not so much. We'll get you updated on that Valley weather forecast. Hey, Art on the Alley has been rescheduled. It'll be this coming Sunday, October 18th, from 11 a.m. to 4 p.m. in downtown New Philly. 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It is Art on the Alley in downtown New Philadelphia.
1: 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We saw what your tight ends could do with getting into the end zone, namely Nate Roberts and Mason Williams. Is that more of the attention that Jeremiah gets and the trickle-down effect?
2: Well, the first one to Nate, we jumped into a tempo. And I think, you know, on offense, Arthur's been doing a good job of mixing those things up, not always being tempo, not always being huddle. And then I think it may have been a little bit of a miscommunication on the back end, and we were able to snap that thing fast. And yeah, I think when you start to see teams, you know, obviously clouding Jeremiah and trying to, you know, get to some of these coverages, that's the first thing to think about. Then there's opportunities, especially down the middle with these tight ends. So, you know, good to see them throw and connect. And I think it was the biggest or longest receiving a touchdown ever for a tight end in Ohio State history, is what I was told. So, you know, good for him, good for his confidence. And then also for Mason, you know, he's doing a lot of dirty work inside. So, see him rewarded on that touchdown to end the first half. You know, it's kind of a, we call those throws down and dirty, where the ball's, you know, thrown, you know, on the, you know, just inside the goal line, where, or yeah, the goal line. And then, you know, the balls that are thrown in the back of the end zone, we call those top shelf, you know. And so I thought, you know, Julian did a good job of making sure that was a safe throw, and then Mason pulled it in. So a huge part of our offense right now is the tight ends, and these guys got to keep building. But when they're versatile and they can hurt the defense, not only just in the blocking game, but in the passing game, that's when we're putting the most stress on the defense.
1: Okay, we'll have another comment in just a moment.
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1: We're talking about tight ends, Coach, and certainly you've got a lot of guys that have played this year. Can that give you a variety of different formations?
2: Yeah, and it changes, and not to get too technical, it changes some of the run fits. You know, when you can add an extra gap, an extra surface, then it makes the defense play a little differently. And then typically they're going to be in a different personnel grouping. So we just have to decide, you know, what gives us the best chance week in and week out. But having two tight ends in the game certainly does give us a lot of variety.
1: Okay, this is the Ohio State Sports Network from Learfield.
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0: David Coverdale and Whitesnake on WJER, the voice of the Tuscarawas Valley. Don't forget, we are your home for the endless list of winners. Your chance on the midday show to win multiple times today. I've got the 411 on that coming up from the voice of the valley. Speaking of 411 on things that you'll love, Kent State Tuscarawas Performing Arts Center in New Philadelphia has their fantastic 2026-2027 season underway. And coming up this Saturday, The Price is Right, just like you've seen it on TV for all these years with Drew Carey. And, of course, before that, their iconic host, Bob Barker, is going to be live on stage at the PAC, two different shows this Sunday, a matinee show at 3 o'clock and an evening show at 7 o'clock. 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

0: No doubt on the Voice of the Valley, WJER 100.9 FM and AM 1450. Morgan in the Midday continuing to remind you, and we will several times over the next hour and 45 minutes or so, Guardians Baseball, a daytime playoff version coming up. Now, if you're even a big Guards fan, saying to yourself, self, I thought that game was at 6 o'clock tonight. Well, that's when it was originally scheduled. However, due to incoming probable rain tonight in Cleveland, they moved it up to an earlier start time. Our coverage beginning at 12:35 with the Guardians Radio Network pregame show. First pitch with Baseball Hall of Famer Tom Hamilton set for just past 1 o'clock. Now, that's one bit of good news. Guardians playoff baseball in the American League Championship Series. It is the best of seven, currently tied at one win apiece. Good piece of news number two, your chance to win right now with our longtime friends at Domino's on East Iron Avenue in Dover. Lucky seven, wherever that moniker came up from, if you're our seventh caller right now on the JER contest line, 330-364-WJER, and you haven't won anything from WJER in the past 30 days, you get a delicious, large, one-item Domino's pizza. Domino's not only partnering with us to do that, but also every Friday during high school football season to bring you Domino's Football Friday. But call now on a Thursday, and caller number seven, you get a delicious Domino's pizza from WJER and Domino's Larry Russell and Company, East Iron Avenue, Dover.
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1: WJER. AP News, I'm Marcela Sanchez. Former Venezuelan President Nicolas Maduro is set to return to a New York courtroom today to answer a rewritten drug trafficking indictment. The rewritten indictment alleges Maduro and his wife, Celia Flores, approved torture techniques that included beatings and electric shocks to opponents and others, including three Americans. Attorney Barry Pollack says Maduro denies the new allegations. President Trump wrapped up a Western campaign swing with rallies in Arizona and Montana yesterday. The AP's Ben Thomas reports.
2: But I want to say a very special hello to Arizona and to Bullhead City. This is a great place.
3: In an economically struggling corner of rural Arizona.
2: And you saw the brand new 747 Air Force One. It was about time.
3: The luxury jet given to him by Qatar.
2: You know, when you're given gifts, you take them, right?
3: As Americans grapple with the rising cost of living, the latest gauge putting consumer inflation at a 3.7% annual rate, President Trump told reporters,
2: I think these rallies have changed everything. They've changed. A lot of things have changed. I think a lot of people that maybe were having trouble won't have so much trouble.
3: While on stage, he hit familiar themes, like how Iran's leadership has been decimated.
2: I probably went a little too far, I'm sorry.
1: In Albania, student-led demonstrators clashed with police in the capital, Tirana, for a third straight day as broader anti-government protests continued. The so-called Flamingo Movement opposes a major development project linked to Trump's son-in-law, Jared Kushner. The protesters are also calling for Prime Minister Edi Rama's resignation over allegations of widespread corruption. Doctors and the Vatican say Pope Leo XIV's lung has recovered well from surgery to remove a cancerous nodule and has returned to work from the hospital. This is AP News. Prince Harry and Meghan are warmly welcomed by crowds as they make their first joint appearance since returning to the UK.
4: Prince Harry and his wife Meghan have appeared in what is their first joint public appearance since moving back to England. The crowd cheered as the couple got out of their car at the community recording studio in the city of Nottingham before one woman shouted, the couple seek to rebuild their brand in Britain after walking away from royal duties 6 years ago. While the day's events are being presented with touches of royal style, King Charles III, Harry's father, has made clear that the couple remain non-working members of the royal family, a status they accepted when they abandoned royal duties and moved to California. Karen Shamas, London.
1: And I'm Marcela Sanchez, AP News.
5: 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WJER and Domino's congratulating Mr. Bruce Reese of Dover. Bruce was caller number 7 just before the 11 o'clock report of news, and for being so, gets a large one-item pizza from the Domino's East Iron Avenue, Dover location. Bruce, thanks for listening, and congratulations from Domino's and WJER. Coming up in 30 seconds, WJER News Director Jamie Hambaugh gets you up to date on what's happening here in the Valley from the Voice in the Valley.
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8: This is Jamie Hambaugh for WJER News. A small fire at the Novellus plant on Newport Road just outside Yorksville was quickly extinguished early this morning. Denison Fire Chief Dave McConnell says that crews were sent around 6:38 a.m. after an initial fire alarm was upgraded to a confirmed structure fire. The fire involved debris on top of a machine known as a cold mill, which is used to roll aluminum.
9: The employees had basically had the fire put out. It wasn't much fire. It was just on top of their cold mill. some debris and stuff had caught fire, and they had the fire extinguished upon arrival.
8: Now, crews had used thermal imaging equipment to check for hot spots and ensure that the fire had not spread. No significant damage was reported, although a small amount of wiring may have been affected. The cold mill was shut down for inspection while the rest of the plant had returned to full operation by the time crews left. Now, paving is off to a late start in the city of Dover, but officials are confident that they can get the work done before the weather gets too bad. Mayor Shane Gonneau says that the city saved about $200,000 by waiting until later in the season to begin paving.
10: The total paving budget is $1 million, which is our largest capital expenditure of the year. And we believe that'll should cover about 26 streets in the city, including a number of main roads.
8: Now, much of the work will be south of the Tuscarawas River, around Union Hospital and the Tuscarawas County YMCA. The city will also pave parts of some main roads, including North Worcester Avenue, Davis Street, and Swingliff Avenue. Gonneau believes the weather won't be too much of a problem.
10: We've talked with the contractor. They feel confident. They're out working hard today. They feel that we can get this thing done before weather becomes an issue. And, we're excited for the project.
8: Work started this week on six streets near the YMCA and Union Hospital. Meanwhile, Dover's finishing up some summer projects, including the installation of a splash pad at the city pool that'll open in the spring. And in sports, the Guardians welcome the Rays to Cleveland this afternoon for Game 3 of the American League Championship Series, with the matchup tied at one game apiece. Manager Stephen Vogt wasn't too discouraged after losing 3-1 on Tuesday.
11: We had some sloppy plays in the field that we need to clean up, but really proud of the way our guys battled. I mean, we put ourselves into a position to tie this game up or take the lead multiple times, and like I said, one big hit away, and their pitching's really good.
8: And you can hear today's game on WJER Radio. The first pitch is set for 1 p.m. Yeah, now the forecast. Partly sunny skies today with a high of 72. Tonight, scattered showers and storms with a low of 63. On Friday, showers and possibly a storm before 5 p.m. Temperatures also falling to around 58 by 5 p.m. And then Friday night, showers a low of 40. Saturday, mostly sunny with a high of 52. Yeah, that's a look at news for this hour. For WJER, I'm Jamie Hambaugh.

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1: Billy Joel, Keeping the Faith on WJER, and reports out of L.A., New York, and Hollywood indicate Billy Joel continuing to recover from the brain trauma he suffered back in early 2025. Will he ever be 100% again? I don't think anybody, including doctors, really know, but certainly we'll continue to keep you updated. 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

the WJER forecast for New Philadelphia, Dover, Newcomerstown, and all of the valley. Expect cloudy skies today, mixing with partly sunny skies at times, high reaching 72. Tonight, clouds will return in full, the chance of evening rain and thunderstorms, and the low 63. Partly cloudy skies right now and 62 degrees in the valley. 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

0: Milli Vanilli, multiple hits, and even a Grammy that was later rescinded after it was found out that they were not the ones who actually provided vocals on those songs. What a controversy it was at the time. 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

Prince on the Voice of the Valley, WJER. Your chance to win right now tickets to both the Factory of Terror and the Haunted Schoolhouse. All you've got to do is be caller number 4. That's caller number 4 on the WJER contest line, 330-364 WJER, 330-364-9537. And you can get the spook scared out of you with the Factory of Terror and the Haunted Schoolhouse and Laboratory. If you're caller 4 right now, you get 2 tickets to both the Factory of Terror and the Haunted Schoolhouse. Call now and win from WJER, the station in the valley with the endless list of winners. Here's Malcolm Todd.

0: out of it. Malcolm Todd, WJER, the voice of the valley, where another name to add to our endless list of wonders. Mr. Scott Heater, a new Philly, he said, when I said, Scott, what town are you from? He said, the best town in America, New Philadelphia. I said, interestingly enough, Scott Bruce Reese, who won last hour, said he was from Dover, and that was the best town in America. And, well, because I want the radio station to keep its license, I can't really repeat what Scott said after I told him that. Scott wins tickets to both the Factory of Terror and the Haunted Schoolhouse from WJER. We are the station in the valley with the endless list of winners.
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6: 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Michael McDonald, Christopher Cross, Toto, Ambrosia is the tip of the cruise ship. 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

0: 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We are WJER, Dover, New Philadelphia. 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
1: AP News. Good morning, I'm Ed Donahue. President Trump announced after bipartisan backlash, the Pentagon won't live stream a firing squad execution of the Fort Hood shooter, Nedal Malik Hassan.
2: Death penalty through firing squad. And he deserves it. Killed and wounded many, many people. A maniac.
1: On social media, the president wrote, publicly airing the execution might have been a strong deterrent for the world to witness how America deals with terrorists and scum like Hassan. But added, any good and well-meaning people might rather not watch him die through streaming or through any other visual device. A new AP NORC Center poll shows a strong majority of voters believe President Trump is falling short at home and abroad, and they want major change in next month's midterm elections. The AP's Sagar Magani reports wholesale inflation jumped last month as gas prices soared.
3: The producer price index saw its biggest rise in nearly 4 years. The measure of inflation before it hits consumers was up 6.3% in September from 5.6% a month prior. The report amplifies yesterday's consumer price index, which also jumped. On the campaign trail.
4: And you know, the prices are all coming down.
3: President Trump's been trying to argue inflation is actually falling. High prices continue posing problems for Republicans trying to hold their congressional majorities. But still, shoppers ramped up spending last month, with retail sales climbing more than expected. Sagar Magani, Washington.
1: The government says retail sales rose last month, but a big chunk of the spending went to pay gasoline bills. The National Weather Service is issuing a red flag fire warning for parts of northern and central California. Pacific Gas and Electric notified 70,000 customers about possible power shutoffs. Santa Ana winds are strengthening in Southern California. This is AP News. There has been a surge in rubber bullet shootings on Palestinians held in Israeli prisons.
5: According to two leading human rights groups, the groups have documented 22 cases of Palestinians and one Israeli being shot at close range by prison guards since last fall. One Palestinian detainee, who himself was shot multiple times, said there never appeared to be a reason for the shootings and that guards would sometimes come into the cell in the middle of the night and fire at people. Some Palestinian detainees report not receiving medical care after being shot, and some injuries have been severe. I'm Karen Shamas.
1: Trudy has intensified into a Category 1 hurricane as it approaches the Pacific coast of Mexico. The National Hurricane Center reports Trudy is about 300 miles southwest of Acapulco, with maximum sustained winds of 75 miles per hour. Trudy is on track to become a major hurricane tomorrow, bringing rainfall of 4 to 8 inches. I'm Ed Donahue, AP News.
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8: And on the way from WJR News this hour, Dover saving money by starting paving season late this year. Firefighters respond to what was just a small fire at a manufacturing plant in the Twin Cities this morning. We're about an hour away from Game 3, the ALCS with the Guardians and Rays on WJR. This is the Noon Report for Thursday, October 15th. Right now at 12:04, it's 64 degrees out there, and we have cloudy skies. I'm Jamie Hambaugh. So sticking with that, first looking at the weather, it's supposed to be partly sunny for the afternoon. Today's highs in the lower 70s, but then rain by tonight and dropping temperatures Friday into Saturday. That forecast is coming up. Well, paving in the city of Dover is off to a late start, but officials say that they save money by putting it off. Mayor Shane Gouneau says that if the city had started earlier, it would have been more expensive.
9: We bid the project in March. The prices came back very high because obviously paving involves a use of a lot of oil. So we waited and we bid it for a later start date this year. And by doing that, we were able to save the taxpayers about $200,000.
8: Now, the city budgeted $1 million for paving, which is similar to recent years. Gano says a lot of the work will be south of the Tuscarawas River, including around Cleveland Clinic Union Hospital and the Tuscarawas County YMCA.
9: We're also doing a number of main roads that are throughout the city, places like Davis Street, North Worcester Avenue, running from the park north, Slingliff Avenue.
8: Yeah, paving crews have started working this week in the area around the hospital and the YMCA. Gano says that the city will pave about 26 streets. Denison firefighters say a small industrial fire at the Novellis plant on Newport Road was already out when crews arrived there early this morning. Fire Chief Dave McConnell says that departments were first sent around 6:38 a.m. for a fire alarm, which then was upgraded to a confirmed structure fire before crews could respond. When firefighters reached the scene, employees had already extinguished debris burning on top of a machine known as the cold mill there, where aluminum is rolled.
10: So what we did was we used our thermal imager camera to check for extension and make sure the fire was all out and any hot spots or anything like that. And then I stuck around to make sure that the all the machines were locked down and tagged out.
8: Now he says damage was minimal and the plant remained in operation except for the affected machine.
10: Just basically debris on top of it. There was no damage. And if it was, it was just a little bit of wiring, maybe, if that.
8: The general area was briefly evacuated, but supervisors and maintenance staff stayed to assist the firefighters. And the Tuscarawas County Sheriff's Office also responded. Responders were on scene for about an hour in all. Well, in southwest Ohio, a deadly fast-moving fire claims the lives of three elderly people in Claremont County. ONN's Brianna Albizu explains.
11: Fire crews were sent just before 5 yesterday morning to a house fire in the village of Felicity, with residents trapped inside. Two people were rescued, but were pronounced dead at the scene after CPR efforts failed. A third victim was found after the fire was put out. The victims, an elderly married couple and a third person in their care. 9 fire companies battled the blaze, which also disrupted the start of the day for a nearby school. The cause is being investigated.
8: Yorksville officials say it may be time to revisit how much department heads can spend without prior approval. The current limit is $3,000. Auditor Aaron Reimer says that departments are generally practical with their purchases, but unexpected needs do arise.
12: Everybody tries hard not for that not to happen. Unfortunately, there's sometimes that stuff falls behind. There's times that probably they thought that a PO was issued and maybe it just hadn't been.
8: Mayor Jim Zuchel had asked council to assign a committee to review the threshold after objecting to the law director's decision to hire an outside firm at $600 an hour to review documents for the fully grant-funded Wardell Street project.
13: But I think what needs to come out of this is committee assignment, where if we're going to get items such as these that come before council or before the mayor, at one time, the mayor had to approve purchases over $5,000, or council had to approve purchases before somebody picking the phone up and just saying, hey, you're hired.
8: Council agreed to pay the firm's $2,800 bill. Members also passed resolutions to clear up past purchases under the spending limit that were overlooked during turnover among auditors over the past year. Yeah, Christian rock and the music of Simon and Garfunkel are the latest additions to the 2026-27 season at the Performing Arts Center at Kent State Tuscarawas. General Manager David Mitchell says the hard-hitting Christian rock band Skillet will be at the PAC on February 6th. He says Skillet has a massive following with more than 5 billion global streams on Spotify and 22 million albums sold.
14: High expectations that this one's going to sell very
15: out.
14: Quickly.
15: Yeah.
14: There's a venue over in Indiana, in Indiana's Amish country, kind of similar to, you know, the surroundings that we have here. They have the Thursday night of that weekend for Skillet in February, and they announced 2.5 weeks ago they're already 80% sold.
8: And then on April 1st, the PAC will bring back the Simon and Garfunkel story, which chronicles the journey of the iconic folk rock duo with tribute performances of their beloved songs.
14: Whenever the PAC brings back a show, it's because the show's really good and people really loved it. And people always ask, when is this show coming back? We had so much fun.
8: Tickets for both shows start at $20. 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
15: at 330-308-6400 or online at kent.edu/TuskPac. And here now is the weather. Eventually, partly sunny skies out there for the afternoon. Today's high, 72. Tonight, then, scattered showers and storms, a low of 63. Friday, showers and possibly a storm before 5 p.m. Temperatures also falling to around 58 by 5 p.m. For Friday, night showers with a low of 40. And then Saturday, mostly sunny with a high of just 52. Yeah, still cloudy out there right now at 1210, and we have 64 degrees. This is the Noon Report, and we have sports on the way as the Guardians will try to regain the lead in the American League Championship Series as it moves to Cleveland for Game 3, starting in just over 45 minutes now on WJER. So we'll hear about that this afternoon's contest, plus the Browns, Ravens, Buckeyes, Hoosiers, high school sports, national sports, and much more. Bill Hammerstrom has the report. He is up with it all next.
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17: This is your Thursday afternoon sports report. I'm Bill Hammerstrom. The Guardians are back home for Game 3 of the American League Championship Series, tied at one game apiece with the Tampa Bay Rays. It was originally going to be a night game, but because of the weather forecast, today's game will start just after 1 p.m. Gavin Williams, the big rig, will start for Cleveland. He last pitched Saturday, throwing 5 2/3 scoreless innings and striking out 12 batters to help the Guardians win Game 5 and steal the wildcard series from the White Sox. Williams says he is ready to go, whether it's at 1 o'clock or 6 o'clock.
18: Body feels good, arm feels good, and going to go out there tomorrow. I feel like I'm very routine-oriented. Wake up about the same time every day, no matter if it's a night game or a day game. I honestly stick to my routines throughout the whole day. I know the process of like warming up changes from a day game to a night game, but everything else in between stays the same.
17: Williams led the American League in strikeouts and leads the majors in strikeouts this postseason. He says Tampa Bay is not the type of team to add to that total.
18: They don't strike out much, and they're going to put the ball in play. They're going to put a lot of pressure on us. So just going to have to execute the best way I know how to.
17: Williams says he is ready for these big spots.
18: Probably just go back to not letting the moment get too big. A bunch of deep breaths, working on the breaths, and just going from there. I feel like that's what I've done good at this year, is not letting the moment get too big.
17: The Rays will start Griffin Jacks on the mound. The veteran right-hander pitched 2 scoreless innings of relief in the Yankees series. That's the only live pitching he's done this month. During the regular season, he was 8-10 with a 3.53 ERA. Williams throws the first pitch of the game in less than an hour. Listen to our coverage starting at 12:35 with Guardians warm-up. After that, it's football for 3 days. Here's our high school football lineup for Friday. 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Claymont hosts Garaway on the Big Z Sports YouTube live stream. Strasburg is at Malvern in another Big Z video live stream. And Sandy Valley at Indian Valley is an audio cast on the Big Z Sports YouTube channel. Saturday, college football is on WJER with the top 5 matchup between Ohio State and Indiana. Buckeyes coach Ryan Day says quarterback Julian Sayin and the offensive line will have to be on their A game.
19: Similar to what we were saying before, when you've played against teams like this, you know what you're up against, and a very good team, and their front does a really good job with the twisting. And so whether it's, you know, Carson and Luke and the guys up front, but also, like you said, Julian. So, yeah, this is an important game for all of us, an important game for him. And, you know, these guys do a good job in terms of their looks and their coverages. So, you know, and I know, you know, just like everybody else, Julian wants to be at his best.
17: Indiana beat Ohio State 13-10 in the Big Ten championship game last season. The first program victory over Ohio State for Indiana in 33 tries. They also tied once in 1990. Day says coach Kurt Cignetti has the Hoosiers in position to be a national title contender every year.
19: we need to be at our best in this game and be able to sustain it for four quarters.
17: Ohio State kicks off against Indiana at noon Saturday. Listen to it here on WJER. The Browns host the Ravens on Sunday. Baltimore star quarterback Lamar Jackson hasn't practiced this week since hurting his ankle on Sunday. Tyler Huntley would be under center if Jackson can't go. Browns coach Tyler Monken says, Jackson or not, the Ravens are a challenge.
20: I think you prepare for the Ravens. I mean, that's who you're going to prepare for. I mean, they've got a really good coaching staff. And I've been there before where we, you know, played Snoop, and Snoop's a really good football player and won a bunch of games as the starter, so we'll prepare for the Ravens.
17: Meanwhile, Browns receiver KC Concepcion is questionable for Sunday with a concussion. Quarterback Deshaun Watson says they have options.
21: We hope to have KC back, but, you know, all the guys are doing a great job of just trying to learn every position. You never know who's going to go down depending on the week and how the flow of the game is going to go. But if we all can just, you know, be on the same page and know the full game plan and not just one position, then it definitely presents itself better.
17: Browns and Ravens kick off at 1 p.m. on Sunday. In high school volleyball yesterday, Garaway beat Sandy Valley in three straight sets. Senior Aubrey Miller led the way with 13 kills, while fellow senior Charlie Yoder had 30 assists. Claymont beat Ridgewood in three straight sets. Ella Davis had 14 assists and 15 kills. Some big milestones have been set in volleyball this season. Tuskegee Valley senior Ellie Wallach recently surpassed 1,000 career digs. Indian Valley senior Brooklyn Abuel recently became the first player in program history to reach 1,000 career digs and 1,000 career assists. She actually now has more than 2,000 career assists. And now with the AP Sports Minute, here's the Associated Press.
22: AP Sports, I'm Ben Raby. The Milwaukee Brewers, a win away from reaching the World Series for the first time in 44 years. Jackson Churio's leadoff homer setting the tone as the Brewers beat the Dodgers 6-2 to take a 3-0 lead in the NLCS. Game 3 of the ALCS between the Guardians and Rays moved up to 1 Eastern this afternoon in Cleveland. MLB going with the earlier start with the threat of rain in the evening hours. ALCS tied at a game apiece. Houston Astros in the market for a new manager after parting ways with Joe Espada. Recently acquired wideout Marvin Harrison Jr. to make his Texans debut Sunday in London against the Jaguars. Lionel Messi and Inter Miami officially clinching a berth in the MLS playoffs. Alex Tuck scored twice. Capitals held off the Canadiens 5-4. I'm Ben Raby, AP Sports.
17: Thanks, Ben. Another reminder, Guardians play early this afternoon. Guardians warm-up starts in just a few minutes at 12:35. Then the first pitch is set for just after 1 p.m. Listen to it all right here on WJER. Game 3 of the American League Championship Series between the Cleveland Guardians and the Tampa Bay Rays. That series is tied at one game apiece. For WJER, I'm Bill Hammerstrom on your sports voice of the Valley.
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25: I'm Seth Sutel, and this is Markets in a Minute. More drops for artificial intelligence stocks are hitting Wall Street, but gains for the rest of the market are keeping indexes near their all-time highs. The S&P 500 shook off an early drop and edged up 0.2% in the first hour of trading Thursday. The Nasdaq fell 0.2%. The Dow rose 538 points. That's 1.1%. Chip companies were taking losses. Intel fell 3.9%. Nvidia dropped 1.8%. Several healthcare companies were in the winning column. Eli Lilly added 5.2%. United Health Group added 3.8%. Treasury yields fell in the bond market. The yield on the 10-year Treasury dropped to 5.09%. Seth Sutel, New York.
3: Wholesale inflation jumped last month as gas prices soared. The Producer Price Index saw its biggest rise in nearly 4 years. The measure of inflation before it hits consumers was up 6.3% in September from 5.6% a month prior. The report amplifies yesterday's Consumer Price Index, which also jumped, on the campaign trail.
0: And you know, the prices are all coming down.
3: President Trump's been trying to argue inflation is actually falling. High prices continue posing problems for Republicans trying to hold their congressional majorities. But still, shoppers ramped up spending last month, with retail sales climbing more than expected. Sagar Meghani, Washington.
1: The director of the International Monetary Fund's Africa Department has said African economies have weathered the energy crisis brought on by the US and Israel's war with Iran. However, IMF Africa head Zain Zeidan also said that a decline in aid has left the continent vulnerable to future shocks.
2: And bilateral aid to the region is projected to fall by a further 12% this year after a steep decline last year.
1: Many African nations have enacted reforms to improve economic resilience and are benefiting from surging prices for exports of critical minerals used in advanced technologies such as artificial intelligence. The IMF has urged those countries to use the windfalls wisely and adopt AI to improve competitiveness. I'm Karen Shamath.
15: And there are no obituaries to announce at this time, so when the noon report continues after the break, we'll check back in with the AP for entertainment news. That's all ahead here on WJER.
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5: Streaming giant Netflix plans to lay off about 6% of its workforce. The job cuts amount to nearly 1,000 positions. A memo to employees said the company's product, tech, legal, and human resources teams would be the most impacted. The announcement comes a week ahead of the company's latest earnings update. Membership signups and price increases have helped boost profits for the company in 2026, but its forecast for the third quarter fell short of Wall Street's expectations. Netflix remains a dominant player in streaming entertainment, but faces growing competition from rivals like Amazon's Prime Video and Disney+. Damian Troisi, New York.
6: Authorities have raided Halk TV, one of Turkey's few independent broadcasters, and launched an investigation into Halk TV chairman Jaffa Mahiolu over allegations of bid rigging, bribery and money laundering. The channel's broadcasts have been temporarily halted, with police surrounding the broadcaster's headquarters. The Ankara-based Contemporary Journalists Association has decried the action against the channel. Press freedoms in Turkey have eroded under President Erdogan's more than two decades in power, with most media under government control. I'm Charles de Ledesma.
15: WJR News time is 12:23 right now. It's still 64 degrees, and we still have cloudy skies. Well, once again, a small fire at the Novellis plant on Newport Road just outside Yorksville was quickly extinguished early this morning. Denison Fire Chief Dan McConnell says crews were sent there at around 6:38 a.m. after an initial fire alarm was upgraded to a confirmed structure fire. The fire involved debris on top of a machine known as a cold mill, which is used to roll aluminum.
10: The employees had basically had the fire put out. It wasn't much fire. It was just on top of their cold mill. Some debris and stuff had caught fire, and they had the fire extinguished upon arrival.
15: Now, crews used thermal imaging equipment to check for hot spots and ensure that the fire had not spread. No significant damage was reported, although a small amount of wiring may have been affected. The area was evacuated as crews responded.
10: They did the general area. They did got the employees out, but all the supervisors and maintenance and that kind of stuff stayed in there to make sure they had the fire out and assist us in any way we needed.
15: Now, the cold mill was shut down for inspection while the rest of the plant had returned to full operation by the time crews left. Fire departments from Denison, Yorksville, and Warwick Township, along with Smith Ambulance and the Tuscarawas County Sheriff's Department, assisted at the scene. Well, in Northwest Ohio, the driver of the vehicle that hit a U.S. representative's car and then fled the scene is now in custody. Jeff Smith with ONN affiliate WTOL-TV in Toledo reports.
7: The man accused of causing a hit-and-run crash injuring Congresswoman Marcy Kaptur is now in custody. 24-year-old Jaheim Wright was arrested today, more than 2 months after the crash. Police say he was speeding in the rainy conditions when he lost control and hit the vehicle carrying the Congresswoman and her campaign manager. Both were injured. Wright now faces two counts of aggravated vehicular assault and multiple traffic charges.
15: Paving is off to a late start in the city of Dover, but officials are confident that they can get the work done before the weather gets too bad. Mayor Shane Ganoa says that the city saved about $200,000 by waiting until later in the season to begin paving.
9: The total paving budget is $1 million, which is our largest capital expenditure of the year, and we believe that'll should cover about 26 streets in the city, including a number of main roads.
15: Now, much of the work will be south of the Tuscarawas River, around Union Hospital and the Tuscarawas County YMCA. The city will also pave parts of some main roads, including North Worcester Avenue, Davis Street, and Swingliff Avenue. Gano believes the weather won't be too much of a problem.
9: We've talked with the contractor. They feel confident. They're out working hard today. They feel that we can get this thing done before weather becomes an issue. And, we're excited for the project.
15: Now, work started this week on six streets near the YMCA and Union Hospital. Meanwhile, Dover is also finishing up some summer projects, including the installation of a splash pad at the city pool that will open in the spring. And the Social Security Administration projects a 3.6% cost of living adjustment for older adults and people with disabilities starting in 2027. Some recipients say it won't offset rising prices. This adjustment means $75 extra per month for the nearly 72 million Social Security beneficiaries and about 7.3 million supplemental security income recipients. Inflation continues to pressure household budgets and savings, and some older Americans feel the increase isn't enough. The Social Security Administration faces a looming bankruptcy date if a funding shortfall is not addressed by Congress. And in the midterm elections, meat has become a surprising political battleground. Democrats and Republicans are clashing over who supports meat consumption more. In Mississippi, Democratic Senate candidate Scott Colom criticized Republican Senator Cindy Hyde-Smith for her comments on high beef prices. A video shows a man grilling burgers, saying that he'd rather choose a new senator than another protein. Meanwhile, in Texas and Colorado, Republicans have attacked Democrats for veganism or anti-meat stances. Democrats argue that high meat prices under President Donald Trump hurt voters. Both parties are using meat to appeal to voters in key states in the midterms. And once again, let's get to the weather. Becoming partly sunny this afternoon with a high today of 72. Later tonight, scattered showers and storms move in, a low of 63. For Friday, showers and possibly a storm before 5 p.m., temperatures also falling to around 58 by 5 p.m. For Friday night, showers, a low of 40, and then Saturday mostly sunny with a high of just 52. It's still cloudy out there right now, 1228. We have 64 degrees, and that's going to wrap up today's noon report here on WJER. Guardians pregame coverage starts here in just a few moments on the radio, while online it's going to be the Classic Canteen. It's all after our national news headlines from the AP. And for the entire WJER News Department, I'm Jamie Hambaugh.
11: I'm Ed Donahue with an AP News Minute. Hours after Ukrainian President Volodymyr Zelensky said a brief energy infrastructure truce is over, officials say Ukraine launched a drone and missile attack on a Russian oil refinery. Meantime, Ukraine's relationship with the U.S. has soured.
12: It's a pity that we are losing. We are losing strong partner.
11: President Trump made a deal with Russian President Vladimir Putin to import Russian diesel, despite international efforts to sanction Russia for the invasion of Ukraine. Piers Morgan asked Volodymyr Zelensky on YouTube if he thinks he lost America.
12: Yeah, but not because of us. We can't be weak. Otherwise, we can't survive. Otherwise, we're not selling our country. Look, guys, it's not about business for us. It's just our life. And this is our country. It's our body.
11: Zelensky says the U.S. position isn't on the right side of history. I'm Ed Donahue.
13: It's the Classic Canteen.
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0: Harry Chapin and Taxi on WJER's Classic Canteen. 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Morgan in the midday until 2 o'clock. And then on the radio, Laurel Quillen for your Thursday afternoon drive home. Time now to give you an opportunity to win lunch for two at Wendy's with our daily Wendy's What Year Was It contest. Here are your clues for today, and once you hear those clues, if you know the year we're looking for, call us right away, and the first correct answer gets lunch for two for many of the Tuscarawas County Wendy's locations. It was the year that Harry Chapin had that gigantic and long hit by radio standards, 6 minutes and 29 seconds with Taxi. In that same year, America's number one movie was The Original Godfather, and it was the year that Richard Nixon was reelected president. What year are we looking for? If you know, call now on the WJER contest line, 364-9537, 364-WJER. Call now and good luck from Wendy's and the Voice of the Valley.
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1: AP News. I'm Ed Donahue. President Trump says the Pentagon will no longer live stream the Fort Hood shooter's execution. The AP's Sagar Magani has the story.
2: Defense Secretary Pete Hegseth's plan to publicly air Nadal Malik Hassan's death by firing squad faced bipartisan criticism and from Vice President Vance.
3: I don't know that that's actually going to happen.
2: If it did,
3: I'm not going to be watching it.
2: The president now says it will not happen. On social media, he writes live streaming the execution might have been a strong deterrent, showing the world how the U.S. deals with terrorists and scum like Hassan, who killed 13 people at Fort Hood. But the president adds any very good and well-meaning people would rather not watch Hassan die. He says immediate families of the victims can watch in person if they want. Sagar Magani, Washington.
1: Appearing in Britain with broadcaster Piers Morgan on YouTube, Ukrainian President Volodymyr Zelensky says his country is losing a strong partner in the U.S. It follows President Trump's deal with Russia and Vladimir Putin on diesel fuel. Morgan asks Zelensky if he's losing America.
4: Yeah, but not because of us. We can't be weak. Otherwise, we can't survive. Otherwise, we're not selling our country. Look, guys, it's not about business for us. It's just our life. And this is our country. It's our body.
1: Officials say Ukraine launched a drone and missile attack on a Russian oil refinery hours after Zelensky said a brief energy infrastructure truce spurned by Moscow was over. The government says wholesale inflation reached levels last seen in 2022 after the pandemic shut down the economy. Federal authorities are investigating letters with suspicious substances that have been mailed to congressional and election offices nationwide. Authorities are urging recipients to treat the letters as potentially hazardous. This is AP News.
5: I'm Seth Sutel, and this is Markets in a Minute. More drops for artificial intelligence stocks are hitting Wall Street, but gains for the rest of the market are keeping indexes near their all-time highs. The S&P 500 shook off an early drop and edged up 0.2% in the first hour of trading Thursday. The Nasdaq fell 0.2%. The Dow rose 538 points. That's 1.1%. Chip companies were taking losses. Intel fell 3.9%. Nvidia dropped 1.8%. Several healthcare companies were in the winning column. Eli Lilly added 5.2%. United Health Group added 3.8%. Treasury yields fell in the bond market. The yield on the 10-year Treasury dropped to 5.09%. Seth Sutel, New York.
1: Police in Las Vegas are poised to settle a mystery by publicly revealing the identity of a man whose body was found in a barrel in Lake Mead. They already said the man was shot and believe he was killed between the mid-70s and the early 80s. I'm Ed Donahue, AP News.
6: WJER News Time in the Valley is 103. The 1 o'clock report being brought to you by Carpenter Heating and Cooling on the south side of New Philadelphia. 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
10: This is Jamie Hambaugh for WJER News. Yorksville officials want a committee to review how much department heads can spend without prior approval. Right now, the limit is $3,000. Mayor Jim Zuchel says the law director's recent decision to hire an outside firm with a $2,800 bill wasn't necessary for the fully grant-funded Wardell Street project.
11: I was opposed to that from the beginning. I'm not opposed that council pays it, but what I am opposed to is the fact that if you look at it closely, a lot of that hourly billing was billed at $600 an hour.
10: Zuckwell says the situation shows why the spending threshold needs another look. Council did not immediately make a committee assignment for that request. Tickets go on sale Friday for two newly announced shows at the Kent State Tuscarawas Performing Arts Center. General Manager David Mitchell says those tickets are expected to go fast, as the first announced show is Skillet, a hard-hitting Christian rock band with billions of streams on Spotify and millions of albums sold.
12: They were the Saturday night headliner for the Alive Festival. They tour the world. They sell out venues all over the place.
10: Now, Skillet comes to the pack on February 6th. On April 1st, Simon and Garfunkel story returns to the Performing Arts Center. Mitchell says he gets many requests for the career retrospect featuring tribute performances of songs by the iconic duo. Tickets for the newly announced shows go on sale Friday at 10 a.m. The post office intercepted a suspicious letter on Wednesday addressed to Ohio Secretary of State Frank LaRose that follows a recent pattern across the country. Carla Rogner of ONN affiliate WBNS-TV has more.
13: It contained a white powdery substance. Secretary of State Frank LaRose said that election officials in other states have received something similar. He sent us a statement tonight. Election officials should never have to fear for their personal safety while performing their duties, and there is no place in a peaceful democracy for violence, threats, or acts of intimidation. We have a duty to the citizens of Ohio to deliver secure and accessible elections, and these kinds of cowardly threats will not deter us from that mission. They did note that voters should have absolute confidence that the election process will be safe and secure.
10: And in sports, Gavin Williams is starting for the Guardians this afternoon in Game 3 of the American League Championship Series, with a matchup moving to Cleveland after the team split the first two games in St. Petersburg. Manager Stephen Vogt stayed upbeat despite Tuesday's 3-1 loss.
14: Going home 1-1 to go have three games in front of our fans in Cleveland, we feel really good about that, and we're excited to get it going.
10: And you can hear Game 3 this afternoon on WJER. And now the forecast. Partly sunny skies today with a high of 72. Tonight, scattered showers and storms, a low of 63. Friday, showers and possibly a storm before 5 p.m., with temperatures falling to around 58 by 5 p.m. And that's a look at news for this hour for WJER. I'm Jamie Hambaugh.
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The Manford Man and the Earth Band with WJER's Classic Canteen and Blinded by the Light. The Guardians and Tampa Bay just underway in Game 3 of the American League Championship Series. It is a best of 7 matchup, in case you don't know. Game 3 being heard on WJER Radio 100.9 FM and AM 1450. Former Indians / Guardians guy Yandy Diaz popped out to first base in foul territory to start the game, so one out, nobody on for Tampa Bay in the top of the first. Here's John Lennon on the Canteen.

0: John Lennon with Imagine on WJER, the voice of the valley. Thanks for finding us on the Classic Canteen on WJER.com. When the canteen rolls on, it's the king on WJER.
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Elvis on the Classic Canteen, Suspicious Minds on WJER, the voice of the Valley. Hey there, it's Morgan in the midday, bottom of the first inning in Cleveland. Jose Ramirez on at first with one out in a scoreless game and Chase DeLauder batting. If you want to hear Tom Hamilton's play-by-play instead of my flamingly inept update on what's going on, find that on 100.9 FM and AM 1450. Here's Robert Parker on the Canteen.

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0: with backing vocals from the late Donny Hathaway and Killing Me Softly with his song on WJER. We are the voice of the valley. Hey, the Guards and Tampa Bay scoreless. That game in the top of the second in Cleveland. 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

The sweet vocals of the Shirelles on the Classic Canteen from WJER on WJER.com this afternoon with Guardians Playoff Baseball on the radio side from 100.9 FM and AM 1450 as the Thursday Canteen rolls on with John, Paul, George, and Ringo.

0: the theme from the 1970s version of the television series SWAT from Rhythm Heritage on WJER. Well, the Guardians have the early lead. Joe Adell scoring in the bottom of the second inning on a RBI double off the bat of Nathaniel Lowe, and the Guards lead it 1-0 in the bottom of the second. Meanwhile, Lowe now with third after Travis Bazana grounded out, still just one out in that bottom of the second. WJER with our classic canteen lottery update on the Voice of the Valley, a service every day, Monday through Friday, of D's. They're located on Fillmore, right across the street from the side entrance to the Tuscarawas County YMCA D's. Well, coming up tomorrow night, it is yet another Mega Millions drawing here in Ohio and for all of the participating states. The Mega Millions drawn for twice weekly, Tuesday and Friday nights at 11 o'clock both nights. Even when somebody wins big in the Mega, the base jackpot amount, I don't remember completely honestly whether that is $20 or $30 million. Sure, I'm like everybody else. I'd like to win $400 million. But you know what? Flashing news bulletin, I'll take $20 or $30 mil in the Mega Millions. The next drawing tomorrow night at 11 o'clock. That is your D's Restaurant Lottery Update.
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2: AP News. I'm Ed Donahue. President Trump said on social media there will be no live stream of the December execution by firing squad of Nidal Malik Hassan. He shot and killed 13 people at Fort Hood in Texas in 2009. President Trump was asked about the execution last week.
3: He will be killed. He will be through firing squad. He killed 14 people, badly wounded 20-some-odd people, and he's totally nuts. So I really don't care how he goes, as long as he goes. And I think that the death penalty is a very worthy way of going for him.
2: The decision comes after bipartisan criticism and Vice President J.D. Vance comments that he would not watch it. Federal authorities are investigating the mailing of letters containing suspicious substances to congressional and elections offices nationwide.
4: Authorities are telling anyone who's received such a letter to treat it as potentially hazardous. The mailings come 3 weeks before the midterm elections, and they're reminiscent of a similar threat in 2023, in which several election offices received envelopes containing the opioid fentanyl. Earlier this week, election offices in Louisiana and Oklahoma were evacuated when they received mailed packages containing a powdery substance. And the Ohio Secretary of State says the Postal Service intercepted a package containing white powder intended for its office. Donna Warder, Washington.
2: Lawyers for the BBC say President Trump has tried to delay sitting for a deposition in his defamation case he brought against the British broadcaster until January. The charges relate to a BBC documentary, Trump, A Second Chance. A new AP NORC Center poll finds a strong majority of voters believe President Trump is falling short at home and abroad, and they want major changes in the upcoming midterm elections. Registered voters who identify as Democrats are more enthusiastic than Republicans about casting a ballot. This is AP News. The AP's Karen Shamas reports a rooftop collapsed at a school in Pakistan, killing at least 35 school children and a teacher.
5: Dozens more were injured. A large crowd gathered by the school in Peshawar as several children remained trapped under the rubble. AP footage showed rescuers removing debris with buckets to reach those trapped. Officials said all the children killed or injured were aged 13 or younger. In July, a roof also collapsed at a tutoring center under construction in Lahore, killing 4 school children. I'm Karen Shamas.
2: Authorities say a Florida man whose former fiance went missing nearly 15 years ago, just hours after they appeared together on a pre-taped episode of The People's Court, has been charged with her murder. The body of Michelle Parker has not been found, but police say all evidence leads to Dale Smith Jr. as the person responsible for her death. The couple was on the People's Court over a lost engagement ring. I'm Ed Donahue, AP News.
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7: This is Jamie Hamball for our WJER News. A small fire at the Novellus plant on Newport Road just outside Yorksville was quickly extinguished early this morning. Denison Fire Chief Dave McConnell says that crews were sent around 6:38 a.m. after an initial fire alarm was upgraded to a confirmed structure fire. The fire involved debris on top of a machine known as a cold mill, which is used to roll aluminum.
8: The employees had basically had the fire put out. It wasn't much fire. It was just on top of their cold mill. Some debris and stuff had caught fire, and they had the fire extinguished upon arrival.
7: Now, crews had used thermal imaging equipment to check for hot spots and ensure that the fire had not spread. No significant damage was reported, although a small amount of wiring may have been affected. The cold mill was shut down for inspection, while the rest of the plant had returned to full operation by the time crews left. Now, paving is off to a late start in the city of Dover, but officials are confident that they can get the work done before the weather gets too bad. Mayor Shane Deneau says that the city saved about $200,000 by waiting until later in the season to begin paving.
9: The total paving budget is $1 million, which is our largest capital expenditure of the year, and we believe should cover about 26 streets in the city, including a number of main roads.
7: Now, much of the work will be south of the Tuscarawas River, around Union Hospital and the Tuscarawas County YMCA. The city will also pave parts of some main roads, including North Worcester Avenue, Davis Street, and Swingliff Avenue. Gano believes the weather won't be too much of a problem.
9: We've talked with the contractor. They feel confident. They're out working hard today. They feel that we can get this thing done before weather becomes an issue. And, we're excited for the project.
7: Work started this week on 6th streets near the YMCA and Union Hospital. Meanwhile, Dover's finishing up some summer projects, including the installation of a splash pad at the city pool that'll open in the spring. And in sports, the Guardians welcome the Rays to Cleveland this afternoon for Game 3 of the American League Championship Series, with the matchup tied at one game apiece. Manager Stephen Vogt wasn't too discouraged after losing 3-1 on Tuesday.
10: We had some sloppy plays in the field that we need to clean up, but really proud of the way our guys battled. I mean, we put ourselves into a position to tie this game up or take the lead multiple times, and like I said, one big hit away, and their pitching's really good.
7: And you can hear today's game on WJER Radio. Yeah, that's a look at news for this hour. For WJER, I'm Jamie Hambaugh.
11: Cloudy conditions for today. We'll see high temperatures topping off into the upper 60s, lower 70s. Tonight, only falling down into those middle 60s as showers and thunderstorms look to reappear with fully overcast skies as we head overnight into Friday. Winds picking up tonight up to 20 to 25 miles per hour, gusting at times up to 30 to 35 miles per hour as we go into tomorrow. Scattered showers throughout the day tomorrow. We'll see high temperatures early in the lower 70s, falling into the 50s as we go into the afternoon. I'm meteorologist
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0: That is 38 Special. My name is Laurel Quillen. Thanks for hanging out with us on a Thursday. 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

We're flying like eagles with Seal on the Voice of the Valley, WJER. Coming up, we'll have news from around the state from the Ohio News Network. And our friends at Finishing Touch will bring us a peek at the Valley forecast. That's all just ahead after the Jonas Brothers on WJER.

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2: In North Central Ohio, a father committed suicide in front of his children in a Norwalk park after kidnapping them from their Detroit area home. Hunter Bertram of ONN affiliate WKYC-TV in Cleveland has that story with comments from Inkster, Michigan Police Chief Tamika Jenkins.
3: Police say a mother was beaten and tied up by the father of her two young boys. And when she freed herself an hour later, all three were gone. Police say he was heading to Norwalk, Ohio. Officers pinged the father's phone and use automated license plate readers to narrow down where he and the boys could be in a cornfield north of Baines Park. Authorities set up a perimeter and got him on the phone.
4: One of the children reportedly advised officers that their father had shot himself and that they were located in a cornfield. Authorities confirmed that the suspect was deceased and that both children had been located and were safe.
2: In Northwest Ohio, a teenager has been indicted in a Toledo murder case. Kaylee Marintet of ONN affiliate WTOL-TV reports.
5: 18-year-old Delijah Bluth has now been indicted in a fatal shooting at an East Toledo apartment complex. A Lucas County grand jury charged Bluth in the death of 52-year-old Jermaine Smith. Police found Smith shot at the Weiler Homes on October 4th. Bluth shot Smith at least once in the torso. Bluth faces two murder counts and tampering with evidence.
2: The Apple Butter Stirrin' Festival opens tomorrow in Coshocton and runs through Sunday. For the Ohio News Network, I'm Jay Fox.
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10: Cloudy conditions for today. We'll see high temperatures topping off into the upper 60s, lower 70s. Tonight, only falling down into those middle 60s as showers and thunderstorms look to reappear with fully overcast skies as we head overnight into Friday. Winds picking up tonight up to 20 to 25 miles per hour, gusting at times up to 30 to 35 miles per hour as we go into tomorrow. Scattered showers throughout the day tomorrow. We'll see high temperatures early in the lower 70s, falling into the 50s as we go into the afternoon. I'm meteorologist Emma Keegan with WTOP9.
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1: AP News. I'm Ed Donahue. After backlash from both parties, President Trump announced on social media the execution of the man who killed 13 people at Fort Hood in Texas will not be live streamed. There were fears the images could be used to fuel radicalization. Vice President J.D. Vance spoke out last week against the live stream.
2: The people that he was meant to treat, the Army soldiers that he was meant to treat for mental illness and other problems, he took them at their most vulnerable and gunned down these people where they live. So whatever the controversy is about the method of the execution, I hope that people don't forget that this is a guy who brutally murdered a lot of innocent people. Now that said, I mean, look, if it's ultimately live streamed, I'm not going to be watching it.
1: Nadal Malik Hassan is scheduled to be executed by firing squad in December. FBI employees fired for their roles in the investigation of President Trump's retention of classified documents at his Florida estate are suing to get their jobs back, calling their terminations unlawful acts of political retribution. Pope Leo is working from his hospital room in Rome after doctors reported his lung has recovered well from surgery. The AP's Sylvia Stellacci is in Rome.
3: The 71-year-old Pope underwent some routine checkups here at the Gemelli Hospital, and doctors said that the chest X-ray revealed a good recovery of the operated lung. They also added that the Holy Father is continuing to do some physical and respiratory therapy and is carrying out his daily activities independently.
1: Doctors are awaiting further test results. At least six explosions have struck near the palace used by Yemen's internationally recognized government in Aden. An official says at least two people were killed. Iran-backed Houthi rebels quickly claimed responsibility. Former Venezuelan President Nicolas Maduro says torture allegations against him and his wife in a rewritten drug trafficking indictment are false. Maduro and his wife are in a Manhattan federal court. This is AP News. Israel says commercial goods will no longer enter the Gaza Strip,
4: cutting off a key source of food and shelter supplies. Kogat, the Israeli military body overseeing humanitarian affairs in Gaza, made the announcement on Wednesday. The head of Gaza's private truckers union disputes Israel's claim that local merchants made the decision, saying Israel imposed the restrictions. The move stands to immediately reduce Gaza's supplies because the closed-off territory is completely reliant on whatever goods Israel allows in through border crossings. Humanitarian workers warn that aid alone cannot meet the needs of the population. The move comes as Israel killed a Palestinian in northern Gaza on Thursday morning. I'm Karen Shamas.
1: The Philadelphia Eagles ruled out quarterback Jalen Hurts for Sunday's game against Carolina because of a superficial blood clot. Hurts took a cleat to his calf in a game 2 weeks ago. I'm Ed Donahue, AP News.
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6: Good afternoon. This is Bill Hammerstrom reporting for WJER News. Claymont superintendent is retiring at the end of 2026. Brian Rentz's last day will be December 31st after a three-decade career, including 7 years leading the Claymont City School District. The Board of Education accepted Rentz's retirement on Monday.
7: I was hired at Claymont in August of 2019. That Board of Education really liked working with them. They provided me the opportunity to be at Claymont, enjoyed my time here. And then prior to Claymont, I was superintendent of Frontier Local.
6: Rentz listed stadium renovations and the addition of a school-based clinic among his accomplishments. As for a new superintendent, he says that is up to the school board.
7: But it would go through the Educational Service Center. Most of those are sent from their HR department. It is put out on the state website for the opening. I know that they'll be getting some candidates for the position, depending upon when they start their search.
6: Rentz says he is looking forward to spending more time with family and going on vacations. The Tuscarawas County Republican Central Committee is accepting applications for new Philadelphia City Treasurer. The vacancy follows Michelle Campbell's resignation on October 12th. Applicants must live in New Philadelphia, have an accounting or financial management background, and be registered Republican voters. Resumes are due October 22nd and may be emailed to HQ@TuskRepublicanParty.com, submitted through the candidate form at TuskRepublicanParty.com, or mailed to Republican headquarters in Dover. Candidates must attend interviews October 29th at 6 p.m. at party headquarters. That's on State Route 39 in New Philadelphia. The appointee must run in the November 2027 general election. Questions can be directed to Committee Chairman Joel Day. A jury trial is underway at the Tuscarawas County Courthouse for a 79-year-old Newcomerstown man accused of sex crimes involving a child under 10 years old. David J. Abate has pleaded not guilty to rape and gross sexual imposition. A November 2025 indictment alleges the felony offenses occurred in 2023. The trial was delayed several times, including for a competency evaluation. Abate was initially held in the Tuscarawas County Jail on a $25,000 bond, but Judge Michael Ernest rescinded that in February. Abate was released on his own recognizance with an ankle bracelet and transported to the Valor Home for Homeless Veterans in Akron. Court records indicate the jury convened on Tuesday. Attorneys were presenting evidence earlier today. Rivalry Week begins Saturday morning at Buckeye Career Center with the 64th Annual Sportsmanship Banquet. New Philadelphia and Dover senior football players, cheerleaders, and band members will break bread in the spirit of community and respect before spending the rest of the week preparing to crush each other on the football field. The guest speaker will be C. Grant, the former Quaker, Ohio State Buckeye, and NFL football player. The event is sponsored by the New Philadelphia and Dover Rotary Clubs. Tickets are $15 pre-sale and $20 at the door. Those open at 8 a.m. on Saturday. Again, that's at Buckeye Career Center. You can find the Rotary Clubs on Facebook to buy tickets. In sports, the Guardians are playing the Tampa Bay Rays in Game 3 of their Best of 7 American League Championship Series. 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
8: Cloudy conditions for today. We'll see high temperatures topping off into the upper 60s, lower 70s. Tonight, only falling down into those middle 60s as showers and thunderstorms look to reappear with fully overcast skies as we head overnight into Friday. Winds picking up tonight up to 20 to 25 miles per hour, gusting at times up to 30 to 35 miles per hour as we go into tomorrow. Scattered showers throughout the day tomorrow. We'll see high temperatures early in the lower 70s, falling into the 50s as we go into the afternoon. I'm meteorologist Anna Keegan with WJER.
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6: Well, we got the news earlier this week that Ian Hill of Judas Priest has retired from the band after being with them since 1970, missing just one concert in all of that time. We'll pay tribute to Ian, and we will also revisit Rockiversaries for Toto and Fleetwood Mac. 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We'll talk about that and play a killer cut from the Red Rocker as well. It's Matt Wardlaw. 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
1: 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Coming up next, news from around the state and a check on your valley forecast is just ahead after Cindy Lauper on WJER.

0: I'm Jay Fox on the Ohio News Network.
1: A rusted, corroded CSX railroad bridge that Ashtabula city leaders say is unsafe is getting no attention from the railroad or federal representatives. Candace Hare of ONN affiliate WKYC-TV in Cleveland has that story with comments from Ashtabula city manager Jim Timoneri.
2: In a Facebook post, city leaders praised Norfolk Southern for working with them on other bridges, adding they, quote, hope this sets an example for CSX to address the Lake Avenue underpass in the same cooperative manner. Ashtabula city manager Jim Timoneri says little has changed.
3: We believe the Lake Avenue underpass is in much worse condition. We have for years been advocating for its replacement and or to just have upgrades and work done on it. Unfortunately, the message we got back from CSX was CSX believes that bridge is safe and they no longer wish to discuss it with the city of Ashtabula.
1: An executive order from Ohio Governor Mike DeWine regarding fifth year eligibility for collegiate athletes is now coming under fire by the NCAA. ONN's Jeff Hogan reports.
4: The executive order comes after the NCAA adopted rules this past summer that granted student athletes 5 years of eligibility only if they were freshmen starting in 2023. It did not grant a fifth year to athletes who graduated high school in 2022 who had already completed four seasons of competition. Following DeWine's executive order, NCAA President Charlie Baker saying DeWine cannot legislate NCAA eligibility rules.
1: For the Ohio News Network, I'm Jay Fox.
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8: Mostly cloudy conditions for today. We'll see high temperatures topping off into the upper 60s, lower 70s. Tonight, only falling down into those middle 60s as showers and thunderstorms look to reappear with fully overcast skies as we head overnight into Friday. Winds picking up tonight up to 20 to 25 miles per hour, gusting at times up to 30 to 35 miles per hour as we go into tomorrow. Scattered showers throughout the day tomorrow. We'll see high temperatures early in the lower 70s, falling into the 50s as we go into the afternoon. I'm meteorologist Emma Keegan with WQLDI.
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16: Good afternoon, I'm Tyler Danberg. ESPN's Pete Thamel reports the college football playoff is nearing a deal to expand to 24 teams starting next season. Per Thamel, the CFP is finalizing a deal with ESPN to purchase the additional games through the 2031 campaign. Baseball, Game 3 of the American League Championship Series was moved up today from 6-1 due to expected inclement weather in Cleveland. The Guardians currently trail the Tampa Bay Rays 2-1 midway through the fourth inning. Cleveland struck first on an RBI double from former Ray Nathaniel Lowe in the bottom of the second. Then in the top of the fourth, Tampa Bay's Chandler Simpson drove a two-out, two-run triple. Tonight at 8, the Milwaukee Brewers seek a sweep at the Los Angeles Dodgers in Game 4 of the National League Championship Series. A win would mark the Brewers' first trip to the World Series since 1982. NFL, former Cleveland Browns wideout David Bell is suing Jefferson Health System and 14 others, seeking $300 million in damages after alleging core muscle surgery repair nearly took his life and cost him his career. Philadelphia Eagles quarterback Jalen Hurts will miss Sunday's game against the Carolina Panthers due to a small blood clot in his leg. The team said he played last Sunday without limitation, got treatment Monday and Tuesday, and practiced in full Wednesday, where later that night a follow-up ultrasound revealed the blood clot. This is the Ohio News Network.
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0: Laurel Quillen with you on a Thursday at WJER. Our Cleveland Guardians currently taking on the Tampa Bay Rays. 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
1: Shenanigans in Dover has specials all week long, including Tuesdays and Thursdays with the famous Wing Days featuring the Grim Reaper for the month of October. 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
4: Well, we got the news earlier this week that Ian Hill of Judas Priest has retired from the band after being with them since 1970, missing just one concert in all of that time. We'll pay tribute to Ian, and we will also revisit Rockiversaries for Toto and Fleetwood Mac. 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We'll talk about that and play a killer cut from the Red Rocker as well. It's Matt Wardlaw. 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
1: AP News, I'm Ed Donahue. Tens of thousands of people are without power in California. Utilities are trying to prevent wildfires amid hot and windy weather. Pacific Gas and Electric began turning off power last night to reduce fire risks. In Northern California, nearly 62,000 customers in 26 counties had no power. Southern California Edison says an additional 19,000 customers in Los Angeles, Kern, and Ventura counties lost power today. Weather conditions that increase the fire risk are expected to last through Saturday. As he crosses the nation before the midterm elections, President Trump is joking about how to take a break.
2: The president notes he got to the White House after a Western swing just before 5 in the morning.
3: Yeah, I didn't get too much sleep, come to think of it. Supposed to be sleeping now, but I'm not a big sleeper.
2: He plans to hit several more states in coming weeks.
3: I just hope my voice holds out. If my voice holds out, we're going to be in great shape.
2: And then laughed about an alternative.
3: Get one of those beautiful robots that they make nowadays and make them look just like me, and you wouldn't know the difference. They make them pretty good. Send him out on the trail. I could sit home and watch him on television.
2: Sagar Meghani, Washington.
1: Most voters say they want change because President Trump is falling short at home and abroad. That's according to a new AP NORC Center poll that raises serious warning signs for the Republican Party as Americans turn out for the midterms. Wholesale inflation rose more quickly than expected last month on a big jump in fuel costs, a sign that stubbornly rising prices remain an economic challenge for consumers and a political problem for Republicans in the midterms. The Trump administration is suing California to block the state from counting alleged non-citizen mail-in ballots. Forecasters say winter is likely to be wetter and warmer, and if you want more snow, look south. This is AP News. Eight states are suing the artificial intelligence giant OpenAI,
4: saying the company's popular chatbot violated consumer protection laws by hurting children and deceiving adults. In a lawsuit, Iowa says the company's chatbot model, ChatGPT, is giving dangerous medical advice, encouraging paranoia, and coaching people to hurt others or commit suicide. OpenAI says it has built-in safety protections into ChatGPT for children and that it would continue to do so. Other states suing are Arizona, Arkansas, Idaho, Kansas, Montana, Nebraska, and West Virginia. I'm Lisa Dwyer.
1: The National Retail Federation says it expects American consumers will collectively spend more than $1 trillion this November and December, which would be 4.2% more than during the same months last year. The forecast is in line with most other holiday predictions so far. I'm Ed Donahue, AP News.
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6: Good afternoon, this is Bill Hammerstrom reporting for WJER News. Claymont superintendent is retiring at the end of 2026. Brian Rentz's last day will be December 31st after a three-decade career, including 7 years leading the Claymont City School District. The Board of Education accepted Rentz's retirement on Monday.
7: I was hired at Claymont in August of 2019. That Board of Education, really liked working with them. They provided me the opportunity to be at Claymont. Enjoyed my time here, and then prior to Claymont, I was superintendent of Frontier Local.
6: Rentz listed stadium renovations and the addition of a school-based clinic among his accomplishments. As for a new superintendent, he says that is up to the school board.
7: But it would go through the Educational Service Center. Most of those are sent from their HR department. It is put out on the state website for the opening. I know that they'll be getting some candidates for the position, depending upon when they start their search.
6: Rentz says he is looking forward to spending more time with family and going on vacations. The Tuscarawas County Republican Central Committee is accepting applications for New Philadelphia City Treasurer. The vacancy follows Michelle Campbell's resignation on October 12th. Applicants must live in New Philadelphia, have an accounting or financial management background, and be registered Republican voters. Resumes are due October 22nd and may be emailed to HQ@TuskRepublicanParty.com, submitted through the candidate form at TuskRepublicanParty.com, or mailed to Republican headquarters in Dover. Candidates must attend interviews October 29th at 6 p.m. at party headquarters. That's on State Route 39 in New Philadelphia. The appointee must run in the November 2027 general election. Questions can be directed to Committee Chairman Joel Day. A jury trial is underway at the Tuscarawas County Courthouse for a 79-year-old Newcomerstown man accused of sex crimes involving a child under 10 years old. David J. Abate has pleaded not guilty to rape and gross sexual imposition. A November 2025 indictment alleges the felony offenses occurred in 2023. The trial was delayed several times, including for a competency evaluation. Abate was initially held in the Tuscarawas County Jail on a $25,000 bond, but Judge Michael Ernest rescinded that in February. Abate was released on his own recognizance with an ankle bracelet and transported to the Valor Home for Homeless Veterans in Akron. Court records indicate the jury convened on Tuesday. Attorneys were presenting evidence earlier today. Rivalry Week begins Saturday morning at Buckeye Career Center with the 64th Annual Sportsmanship Banquet. New Philadelphia and Dover senior football players, cheerleaders, and band members will break bread in the spirit of community and respect before spending the rest of the week preparing to crush each other on the football field. The guest speaker will be C. Grant, the former Quaker, Ohio State Buckeye, and NFL football player. The event is sponsored by the New Philadelphia and Dover Rotary Clubs. Tickets are $15 pre-sale and $20 at the door. Those open at 8 a.m. on Saturday. Again, that's at Buckeye Career Center. You can find the Rotary Clubs on Facebook to buy tickets. In sports, the Guardians beat the Rays 3-2 to take a 2-1 advantage in the 7-game American League Championship Series against the Tampa Bay Rays, with the next 2 games in Cleveland. With the Guardians trailing 2-1 in the 5th inning, Petey Halpin provided the go-ahead run.
8: Here's the pitch to Halpin. He swings and drives it high and deep, right field, home run Halpin! One swing, and the Guardians are now in the lead. 3-2 Cleveland, and Petey Halpin continues to have a postseason to remember.
6: Cleveland starter Gavin Williams got the win, pitching 5 innings, giving up 2 runs on 2 hits, and striking out 9. Cade Smith got the 4-out save.
9: Now the 1-0 pitch. Swung on, hit in the air to left. Twisting down the line, foul. Kwan in foul territory. He made the catch! Ball game! And the Guardians take a 2-1 lead as Cade Smith with a 1-2-3 ninth inning. A 4-out save. Petey Halpin with what proves to be a game-winning 2-run homer to right center in the 5th inning. And the Guardians, with another white-knuckle win, have knocked off the Tampa Bay Rays 3-2 and are now 2 wins away from a berth in the Fall Classic.
6: The Guardians are scheduled to host Game 4 on Friday night and Game 5 on Saturday night. The weather is not looking too promising on Friday. We'll keep you updated on any schedule changes. Of course, for us here at WJER, Friday night means high school football on the radio, so we'll have that for you. We'll keep you updated on the Guardians' schedule and bring you the game that takes place on Saturday right here on the radio on WJER. For the WJER News Team, I'm Bill Hammerstrom on your Voice of the Valley.
10: Mostly cloudy conditions for today. We'll see high temperatures topping off into the upper 60s, lower 70s. Tonight, only falling down into those middle 60s as showers and thunderstorms look to reappear with fully overcast skies as we head overnight into Friday. Winds picking up tonight up to 20 to 25 miles per hour, gusting at times up to 30 to 35 miles per hour as we go into tomorrow. Scattered showers throughout the day tomorrow. We'll see high temperatures early in the lower 70s, falling into the 50s as we go into the afternoon. I'm meteorologist Anna Keegan with WQLDI.
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0: That human touch, Rick Springfield on your Thursday at WJER. Laurel Quillen with you, taking a look at the shows coming up at the Kent State Performing Arts Center. We are so very lucky to have the PAC here locally. 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Join them at the PAC this Sunday for The Price is Right Live. Rumor has it that the 3 o'clock afternoon show is filled up, but you still have chances to win money and prizes on Sunday evening at 7 o'clock for the evening showing of The Price is Right Live. 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Coming up in November, you can see Kansas on November 1st. Ashley McBride, Into the Wild Tour, comes to the PAC on Friday, November 6th. Simply Three visits on Tuesday, November 10th, and Three Dog Night comes to town on Thursday, November 12th. It's an evening show at 7:30. Lots of shows in the program at the PAC, and they're adding more all the time. 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
1: In Southwest Ohio, a teenage middle school student will remain in custody following threats of violence against Coleraine High School. ONN's Brianna Albizu has details.
2: The 13-year-old boy posted on social media that he was looking forward to killing everyone at Coleraine High School on October 7th. That's when he planned to shoot up the school. It was the second threat made by the teen in the last 2 months. He's a student at White Oak Middle School, but had been habitually truant. A Hamilton County judge denied his parents' request for custody, and he was remanded to juvenile detention, facing both felony and misdemeanor charges. It's still unclear what motivated his threats.
1: Cleveland police are investigating after a city worker was stabbed on the job early yesterday morning. Tyler Madden of ONN affiliate WKYC-TV reports.
3: Cleveland police responded to the 1400 block of West 107th Street, and when officers arrived, they found a man around 30 years old with a stab wound. EMS says he was transported to the hospital in serious condition. Police say that man was working in the area when a suspect approached him and stabbed him. We've since learned that man is a Cleveland City employee in the Public Works Department, and investigators believe the suspect was experiencing some sort of crisis at the time before fleeing the scene.
1: The FBI has now joined the investigation into that intercepted letter to Secretary of State Frank LaRose by the Post Office. For the Ohio News Network, I'm Jay Fox.
4: For 50 years, Sherrod Brown voted how he was told. 1975 to today, different presidents, different issues, but Sherrod Brown's vote never changed. Higher taxes, Brown voted for them. Open borders, Brown voted for them. Sex changes, for kids, Sherrod Brown supported that too. When Washington Democrats needed Brown's vote, he gave it. Every time. Sherrod Brown voted with Biden, 97%. Schumer, 95%. Bernie Sanders, 92%. That was the Democrat Party he joined 50 years ago. But times have changed. Now extremists are taking over. They're not asking for your vote. They're coming for your country. And Sherrod Brown will fall in line. He always does. Sherrod Brown, times changed. His vote never does. Paid for by SLF PAC and not authorized by any candidate or candidate's committee. 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SLF PAC is responsible for the content of this ad.
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7: Cloudy conditions for today. We'll see high temperatures topping off into the upper 60s, lower 70s. Tonight, only falling down into those middle 60s as showers and thunderstorms look to reappear with fully overcast skies as we head overnight into Friday. Winds picking up tonight up to 20 to 25 miles per hour, gusting at times up to 30 to 35 miles per hour as we go into tomorrow. Scattered showers throughout the day tomorrow. We'll see high temperatures early in the lower 70s, falling into the 50s as we go into the afternoon. I'm meteorologist Anna Keegan with WQAI.
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11: Good afternoon, I'm Tyler Danberg. In baseball, Game 3 of the ALCS is in full swing from Cleveland. With the series tied at 1, the Guardians lead the Tampa Bay Rays 3-2 midway through the 7th inning. In the last of the 5th, Cleveland trailed 2-1 before rookie outfielder Petey Halpin cranked a 2-run homer to give the Guardians the lead. Cleveland starter Kevin Williams' afternoon is done. He pitched 5 innings, allowing just 2 runs on 2 hits, walking only 1 and striking out 9. Tonight at 8, the Milwaukee Brewers seek a sweep of the Los Angeles Dodgers in Game 4 of the NLCS. In college football, per reports, the college football playoff is nearing a deal to expand to 24 teams starting in 2027. According to On3, 19 teams will get at-large bids, automatic bids for the top Power 4 and Group of 5 champions, and more CFP games on campus. Today, 4th-ranked Ohio State is back on the practice field before it visits 5th-ranked Indiana Saturday at noon. Head coach Ryan Day knows the importance of his offensive line and quarterback Julian Sain pre-snap in Bloomington.
12: Their front does a really good job with the twisting, and so whether it's Carson and Luke and the guys up front, but also, like you said, Julian. So this is an important game for all of us, an important game for him.
11: Also today, Ohio State flip Buffalo commit James Conrad, a 3-star linebacker from St. Ignatius High School in Cleveland. This is the Ohio News Network.
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0: Breaking It Down with MC Hammer on The Voice of the Valley, WJER. 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
1: AP News, Zempan Thomas. Russian aerial strikes hit 15 regions of Ukraine today, killing at least 3 civilians. And it Donahue reports Ukraine is striking back.
2: Hours after Ukrainian President Volodymyr Zelensky said a brief energy infrastructure truce is over, officials say Ukraine launched a drone and missile attack on a Russian oil refinery. Meantime, Ukraine's relationship with the U.S. has soured.
3: It's a pity that we are losing strong partner.
2: President Trump made a deal with Russian President Vladimir Putin to import Russian diesel, despite international efforts to sanction Russia for the invasion of Ukraine. Piers Morgan asked Volodymyr Zelensky on YouTube if he thinks he lost America.
3: Yeah, but not because of us. We can't be weak. Otherwise, we can't survive. Otherwise, we're not selling our country.
2: Zelensky says the U.S. position isn't on the right side of history. I'm Ed Donahue.
1: The Saudi-led coalition fighting the Iran-backed Houthi rebels in Yemen say they thwarted a missile attack on Saudi Arabia's holy city of Medina, as well as another attack in the eastern part of the kingdom. The Houthis deny responsibility for the Medina attack, but they do say they attacked Yemen's port city of Aden. In this country, inflation at the wholesale level rose more quickly than expected last month, a big jump in fuel costs the principal reason. The Labor Department's producer price index was up 6.3% from September a year ago. Meanwhile, retail sales rose 0.8% last month, though a big chunk went to paying for gasoline. AAA has the national average for regular grade today hovering around $4.33 a gallon, while diesel prices ticked higher, now averaging just below $6.32. Stocks pushed higher on Wall Street. The Dow gained 556 points, or 1.1%. The Dow rose about 0.3%, the Nasdaq less than 0.1%. This is AP News. The Cleveland Guardians have taken a 2-1 lead in the American League Championship Series with a 3-2 win over the Tampa Bay Rays this afternoon. Ben Raby brings us up to date on the NLCS.
4: The Milwaukee Brewers a win away from reaching the World Series for the first time in 44 years. Jackson Churio's leadoff homer setting the tone as the Brewers beat the Dodgers 6-2 to take a 3-0 lead in the NLCS.
1: Yeah, definitely. It feels better that we have things in our favor this go-around. We have the advantage. Like I said before, we've yet to complete anything and the job's not finished for us, so we have to come with the same mentality.
5: Every time they score, we come back and score.
4: Manager Pat Murphy.
5: The swing was huge. I think it's what it's all about in the game, you know, to be that locked in that you respond every time.
4: I'm Ben Raby.
1: The latest at APNews.com. I'm Ben Thomas. Thanks for listening.
6: Good afternoon. This is the 5 o'clock report for Thursday, October 15th. I'm Bill Hammerstrom. We will have your forecast coming up and the big news of the hour. The Guardians won earlier today to go up 2-1 in their best of 7 American League Championship Series with the Tampa Bay Rays. We'll have a lot more about that coming up in sports. Then later on, it's Conversation Corner. We'll talk to the folks from the Adams Board and the Light After Loss organization. But first, it's time for the news. Claymont Superintendent is retiring at the end of 2026. Brian Rentz's last day will be December 31st after a 3-decade career, including 7 years leading the Claymont City School District. The Board of Education accepted Rentz's retirement on Monday.
7: I was hired at Claymont in August of 2019. That Board of Education, really liked working with them. They provided me the opportunity to be at Claymont. Enjoyed my time here, and then prior to Claymont, I was superintendent of Frontier Local.
6: Rentz listed stadium renovations and the addition of a school-based clinic among his accomplishments. As for a new superintendent, he says that is up to the school board.
7: But it would go through the Educational Service Center. Most of those are sent from their HR department. It is put out on the state website for the opening. I know that they'll be getting some candidates for the position, depending upon when they start their search.
6: Rentz says he is looking forward to spending more time with family and going on vacations. The Tuscarawas County Republican Central Committee is accepting applications for new Philadelphia City Treasurer. The vacancy follows Michelle Campbell's resignation on October 12th. Applicants must live in New Philadelphia, have an accounting or financial management background, and be registered Republican voters. Resumes are due October 22nd and may be emailed to hq@tuskrepublicanparty.com, submitted through the candidate form at tuskrepublicanparty.com, or mailed to Republican headquarters in Dover. Candidates must attend interviews October 29th at 6 p.m. at party headquarters. That's on State Route 39 in New Philadelphia. The appointee must run in the November 2027 general election. Questions can be directed to Committee Chairman Joel Day. A jury trial is underway at the Tuscarawas County Courthouse for a 79-year-old Newcomerstown man accused of sex crimes involving a child under 10 years old. David J. Abate has pleaded not guilty to rape and gross sexual imposition. A November 2025 indictment alleges the felony offenses occurred in 2023. The trial was delayed several times, including for a competency evaluation. Abate was initially held in the Tuscarawas County Jail on a $25,000 bond, but Judge Michael Ernest rescinded that in February. Abate was released on his own recognizance with an ankle bracelet and transported to the Valor Home for Homeless Veterans in Akron. Court records indicate the jury convened on Tuesday. Attorneys were presenting evidence earlier today. Rivalry Week begins Saturday morning at Buckeye Career Center with the 64th Annual Sportsmanship Banquet. New Philadelphia and Dover senior football players, cheerleaders, and band members will break bread in the spirit of community and respect before spending the rest of the week preparing to crush each other on the football field. The guest speaker will be C. Grant, the former Quaker, Ohio State Buckeye, and NFL football player. The event is sponsored by the New Philadelphia and Dover Rotary Clubs. Tickets are $15 pre-sale and $20 at the door. Those open at 8 a.m. on Saturday. Again, that's at Buckeye Career Center. You can find the Rotary Clubs on Facebook to buy tickets. The League of Women Voters of Tuscarawas County is inviting the public to learn how Ohio elections are secured. The nonpartisan informational session is set for Thursday, October 22nd at 6 p.m. in Meeting Room B of the Tuscarawas County Main Library in New Philadelphia. Jen Miller, Executive Director of the League of Women Voters of Ohio, will moderate a discussion featuring elections officials and nonpartisan experts. They'll explain the year-round steps used to make sure eligible voters are counted. Light refreshments will be served. More information is available at lwvtusk.org. Downtown New Philadelphia's Art on the Alley is this Sunday after an added week of anticipation. Organizers rescheduled it from last weekend because of the weather, but sunshine and temperatures in the upper 50s to low 60s are in the forecast for Sunday. Art on the Alley includes more than 200 artisans, food trucks, entertainment, and more along downtown streets and around Alley Cat's Marketplace and Fresh the Market. Jennifer Zimmerman will have a pet-focused concessions trailer at the event. She's also organizing a costume contest for dogs with prizes awarded at 3 p.m.
8: We have three judges that are going to pick winners of six categories. The spookiest, the cutest, a look-alike, so the owner and the dog look-alike. And then we have the funniest, the ugliest, the prettiest.
6: People are also encouraged to wear costumes for Sunday's fall-themed Art on the Alley. It's from 11 a.m. to 4 p.m. in downtown New Philadelphia on Sunday. A small fire at the Novellus plant on Newport Road just outside Urecksville was quickly extinguished this morning. Denison Fire Chief Dave McConnell says crews were dispatched around 6:38 a.m. after an initial fire alarm was upgraded to a confirmed structure fire. The fire involved debris on top of a machine known as a cold mill, which is used to roll aluminum.
9: The employees had basically had the fire put out. It wasn't much fire. It was just on top of their cold mill. Some debris and stuff had caught fire, and they had the fire extinguished upon arrival.
6: Crews used thermal imaging equipment to check for hot spots and ensure the fire had not spread. No significant damage was reported, although a small amount of wiring may have been affected. The area was evacuated while crews responded.
9: They did the general area. They did got the employees out, but all the supervisors and maintenance and that kind of stuff stayed in there to make sure they had the fire out and assist us in any way we needed.
6: The cold mill was shut down for inspection while the rest of the plant had returned to full operation by the time crews left. Fire departments from Denison, Urecksville, and Warwick Township, along with Smith Ambulance and the Tuscarawas County Sheriff's Office, assisted at the scene. And now here's your weather forecast.
10: Mostly cloudy conditions for today. We'll see high temperatures topping off into the upper 60s, lower 70s. Tonight, only falling down into those middle 60s as showers and thunderstorms look to reappear with fully overcast skies as we head overnight into Friday. Winds picking up tonight up to 20 to 25 miles per hour, gusting at times up to 30 to 35 miles per hour as we go into tomorrow. Scattered showers throughout the day tomorrow. We'll see high temperatures early in the lower 70s, falling into the 50s as we go into the afternoon. I'm meteorologist Emma Keegan with WQAI.
6: Thanks, Emma. Sports is next. We'll talk Guardians and their victory earlier this afternoon when the 5 o'clock report continues.
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6: This is your Thursday afternoon sports report. I'm Bill Hammerstrom, and we'll start with the Guardians. Cleveland defeated Tampa Bay 3-2 earlier this afternoon to take a 2-1 lead in the best-of-7 American League Championship Series. The big hit came from Petey Halpin, who came to the plate with the Guardians trailing 2-1 in the fourth inning.
12: Here's the pitch to Halpin. He swings and drives it high and deep, right field, home run, Halpin! One swing, and the Guardians are now in the lead. 3-2 Cleveland, and Petey Halpin continues to have a postseason to remember.
6: Guardian starter Gavin Williams pitched 5 innings for the victory, giving up 2 runs on 2 hits while striking out 9. Daniel Espino, Eric Sabrowski, and Hunter Gaddis each pitched in relief, and Cade Smith closed it out with a 4-out save.
12: Now the 1-0 pitch. Swung on, hit in the air to left. Twisting down the line, foul. Kwan in foul territory. He made the catch! Ball game! And the Guardians take a 2-1 lead as Cade Smith with a 1-2-3 ninth inning. A 4-out save. With what proves to be a game-winning 2-run homer to right center in the fifth inning. And the Guardians, with another white-knuckle win, have knocked off the Tampa Bay Rays 3-2 and are now 2 wins away from a berth in the Fall Classic.
6: Guardians manager Stephen Vogt said Gavin Williams was outstanding.
13: Everything we could ask and more, you know, kind of one mistake, and, you know, Simpson made him pay for it. But I thought Gavin threw the ball excellent. you know, probably could have gone longer, but his velo started to drop there in the fifth. And what we just asked him to do over the weekend, out of abundance of caution and in fairness to him, it felt like it was time to move away from him. Like I said, he probably could have kept going, but with the velo drop there in the fifth, we just wanted to be as safe and smart as possible.
6: The Guardians manager also gave a glowing review to the bullpen and closer Cade Smith.
13: That our bullpen as a whole has been phenomenal all year, and Cade, he has thrown so much over this last week and a half, and he's prepared, he's ready. You know, we had the 2 days off, so we felt like we could get more than 3 outs from him. And Yandy Diaz, what an unbelievable at bat and battle that was. And but for him to come back out and get 3 quick outs, that's what Cade does. He's efficient and he's ready to take the ball.
6: Meanwhile, he says Petey Halpin might have been a part-time player during the season, but he's a full-time leader.
13: He's ready for whatever we ask him to do. You know, he got called up when everybody got hurt, and he played an everyday role for us for a while, and then it kind of turned into a defensive replacement, and then, you know, kind of filling in for injured guys. He just wants to play, and he wants to contribute. And, you know, for him, I don't feel like any moment ever gets too big for him. He's just ready, and he loves playing, and he wants to help the team win. And so it's really fun when you see somebody like that step up for their teammates.
6: Halpin launched his bat in the air, a big bat flip to celebrate his home run.
14: I looked at it after. I definitely threw it high. I think just the moment and, like, you know, that being for sure the biggest moment of my career, just the energy and the excitement, just kind of let it go.
6: Guardians are scheduled to host Game 4, leading the series 2-1 tomorrow night. Weather doesn't look so good. What about a starter? That's the question that was asked of Stephen Vogt.
13: With the game just ending and with the uncertainty tomorrow, we need to kind of work through some things. We should have a starter announced soon, but with the game just ending, we haven't had time to work through what we're going to do.
6: Right now, we are scheduled to have high school football on WJER Friday night, but we will keep you updated on the Guardians schedule. We are scheduled to have Game 5 Saturday night here on WJER. Here's our high school football lineup for Friday. 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Claymont hosts Garraway on the Big Z Sports YouTube live stream. Strasburg is at Malvern in another Big Z video live stream. And Sandy Valley at Indian Valley is an audio cast on the Big Z Sports YouTube channel. Saturday, college football is on WJER with the top five matchup between Ohio State and Indiana. Buckeyes coach Ryan Day says quarterback Julian Sayin and the offensive line will have to be on their A game.
15: Similar to what we were saying before, when you've played against teams like this, you know what you're up against, and a very good team, and their front does a really good job with the twisting, and so whether it's, you know, Carson and Luke and the guys up front, but also, like you said, Julian. So, yeah, this is an important game for all of us, an important game for him, and, you know, these guys do a good job in terms of their looks and their coverages, so, you know, and I know, you know, just like everybody else, Julian wants to be at his best.
6: Indiana beat Ohio State 13-10 in the Big Ten championship game last season. The first program victory over Ohio State for Indiana in 33 tries. They also tied once in 1990. Day says coach Kurt Cignetti has the Hoosiers in position to be a national title contender every year.
15: We need to be at our best in this game and be able to sustain it for four quarters.
6: Ohio State kicks off against Indiana at noon Saturday. Listen to it here on WJER. The Browns host the Ravens on Sunday. Baltimore star quarterback Lamar Jackson hasn't practiced this week since hurting his ankle on Sunday. Tyler Huntley would be under center if Jackson can't go. Browns coach Tyler Monken says, Jackson or not, the Ravens are a challenge.
16: I think you prepare for the Ravens. I mean, that's who you're going to prepare for. I mean, they've got a really good coaching staff. And I've been there before where we, you know, played Snoop, and Snoop's a really good football player and won a bunch of games as the starter. So we'll prepare for the Ravens.
6: Meanwhile, Browns receiver KC Concepcion is questionable for Sunday with a concussion. Quarterback Deshaun Watson says they have options.
17: We hope to have KC back, but, you know, all the guys are doing a great job of just trying to learn every position. You never know who's going to go down depending on the week and how the flow of the game is going to go. But if we all can just, you know, be on the same page and know the full game plan and not just one position, then it definitely presents itself better.
6: Browns and Ravens kick off at 1 p.m. on Sunday. In high school volleyball yesterday, Garraway beat Sandy Valley in three straight sets. Senior Aubrey Miller led the way with 13 kills, while fellow senior Charlie Yoder had 30 assists. Claymont beat Ridgewood in three straight sets. Ella Davis had 14 assists and 15 kills. Some big milestones have been set in volleyball this season. Tuskegee Valley senior Ellie Wallach recently surpassed 1,000 career digs. Indian Valley senior Brooklyn Abuel recently became the first player in program history to reach 1,000 career digs and 1,000 career assists. She actually now has more than 2,000 career assists. Once again, the Guardians won earlier this afternoon, 3-2. They beat the Tampa Bay Rays. They are up 2-1 in the American League Championship Series. Game 4 scheduled for Friday. Game 5 scheduled for Saturday. For WJER, I'm Bill Hammerstrom on your sports voice of the Valley.
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6: Welcome into Conversation Corner. I'm your host today, Bill Hammerstrom. Today I am joined by Natalie Bolin, the Executive Director of the Adams Board of Tuscarawas and Carroll Counties. Thanks for coming in.
21: Thank you.
6: And we are joined by Shannon Ortez, the CEO of Light After Loss. Why don't we start by you telling us what Light After Loss is?
21: Absolutely. So we are a trauma-focused support system, not only for suicide loss survivors, but any traumatic loss survivors. But we did start with just suicide loss. So by trade, I am a licensed clinician. I am a former suicide prevention specialist and lost my husband August 3rd, 2016. So it's been 10 years for me, and learned through that process that there wasn't a whole lot on the other side of suicide. I did a lot of prevention work on the Suicide Prevention Coalition. And then when I lost my husband to suicide, I learned that suicide loss is different, number one. And then there just wasn't a lot of support for those impacted.
6: Natalie, how did you and the Adams Board get together with Shannon and Light After Loss?
22: Well, I have a staff who attended her postvention convention and came back just speaking of Shannon so glowingly. And at that time, we did not have support resources following a suicide death in our community. So we reached out and built a relationship with Shannon, and she dropped anchor in both Tusk and Carroll County a few years back, and it has grown ever since to the point where she is now Light After Loss is represented in both Tusk and Carroll 2 days a week.
6: So this is important now. We've had some tragedies in our area. Can you talk about what's been happening since those and how you guys are reaching out in the community?
21: So I will start with the word postvention, because most people don't even know what that word means. And as a clinician, I didn't know what it meant until I kind of went into the niche of suicide prevention and postvention. And it really is any response after a suicide death. And it is individual in supporting suicide loss survivors. So survivors is kind of a two-pronged word. You have attempt survivors, and then you have loss survivors. And Light After Loss is for loss survivors. So those impacted, and knowing that those impacted is so much more than just me as a wife, my two daughters. About 135 to 138 people are impacted by every suicide, and I would say that's tenfold in small communities. So it's really supporting those impacted, and anyone can be impacted, even if you are not related, even if you didn't even know them, it doesn't mean you can't be impacted. So supporting those people, but then also postvention is mitigating risk. So suicide contagion is real. Suicide clusters are real. So the way we talk about suicide and what the message is and how we support is very important, so we don't have another suicide. So that is the other half, protecting people who have a mental health diagnosis or may have passive suicidal ideation or maybe even active and are on that verge of making an attempt. We need to be very careful and provide services for those at risk as well.
6: So let's start with maybe what should parents or even in general community members, what should they do following the kind of tragedies that we've had?
21: My go-to phrase is silence never solves anything. So being able to talk about it, acknowledging that there is an impact, we have all been impacted, and knowing that it's okay to feel it, it's okay to talk about it, it's okay to grieve and mourn, and that we are a grief-phobic society. 3 days, you know, pick yourself up by your bootstraps and get back to work, and that is not the way it is in grief in general, let alone a traumatic loss like suicide. So being able to acknowledge it, but then noticing any changes in behavior in your own child, or if you're a coach, your students on your team or in the band, or however you're connected to youth, just paying attention and watching and being able to talk about it in a safe way.
0: How do you approach that discussion?
21: I would say with questions, you know, being curious in the sense that, and you know, the older kids get, the more they're going to stick with, I'm fine, I'm fine, I'm fine. And that's often the easiest answer. But really asking other questions on top of that, not really accepting that as the only answer in the sense that, you know, well, what was the best part of your day? Or tell me more. What does fine mean? Or even if they're saying I'm fine, but they've been in their room for over 48 hours because it's the weekend, having a conversation about that. I'm worried. You've been in your room more than normal. What's going on? And just opening that conversation. Connection is prevention.
0: And how do we, or does anybody reach out to you at Light After Loss or at the Adams Board if they're looking for resources or any help in this situation?
21: Yeah, I will kind of let Natalie talk about 988 first and those resources, because those resources will also funnel them to us, and then I'll talk about, you know, us specifically as well.
22: You know, it made me think when you were asking a question that I bet the community does not know the amount of work that we do every month. So yes, Shannon and I are here and we're doing an interview today, but we have groups that meet every month and do planning about how we're going to work to prevent suicide and then mitigate if a suicide does happen in our county. So we have a first responder focus. There's an event coming up in March for our first responders. We have an adult focus and we have a youth focus. And so I just want to make sure that you know that there is more than just, you know, the radio spots that we're doing today. But as Shannon mentioned, 988 is something that we have tried really hard to roll out across the community. 988 is advertised as a suicide or crisis lifeline, but it's really more than that. If you're not sure as a parent, as a spouse, as a daughter, if this behavior that's being exhibited is concerning, you can reach out, call or text 988 and ask the trained individuals on the other end of the line, is this something that I should take action regarding? Is this typical behavior? Is this concerning behavior? And just get that arrow moved to one side or the other, whether to ease your mind or to help you provide support and get some help for your loved one. The other thing that I want to make sure that I mention before we wrap up is the Adams Board has trained individuals, and there are others in the community as well, that will do QPR, which is an evidence-based question, persuade, refer suicide prevention training for our community. We've done those for county leaders in New Philly. We've done those for our Tuscarawas and New Philly Health Department. We've done those for all of the staff at Job and Family Services. So if there are any church groups or book clubs or parent groups that would like to have this free training, please reach out to the Adams Board and we will get that scheduled.
21: And for Light After Loss, our phone number is 330-846-3630, and they can call or text, and I'm literally the person who answers the phone. That was something that was important to me when people are struggling, or, you know, they have a million phone calls to make after they've been through a loss. I didn't want them to have to push one. I wanted them to have connection. Connection is prevention. And I feel like that is the message, that silence has never solved anything. And the connection to create conversations and have difficult conversations really is the key in all of this.
0: All right, that's Shannon Ortez, the CEO of Light After Loss. She's with Natalie Bolin, the executive director of the Adams Board. Anything else you want to say before we wrap it up?
22: We just appreciate you having us on and having this discussion.
21: Yeah, thank you. Because, again, connection is key, and connecting with you guys to connect with the community is much appreciated.
0: All right, Shannon, Natalie, thank you so much for coming in.
22: Thank you.
0: In the Conversation Corner, I'm Bill Hammerstrom on your Voice of the Valley.
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0: That's what the 80s sounded like, kids. We are the voice of the Valley, WJER. Laurel Quillen with you on a Thursday. Tomorrow, coming your way, a Domino's Football Friday, beginning with the Big Z Sports Show following the 5 o'clock report of news. 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

0: Bring your sunglasses and a hat if you are light sensitive, but you want to make sure you're there on Sunday for Art on the Alley. 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

Well, here's my final serenade. He is a gun and he is a blade. He is a picture that I saved too long. He is my credit card.

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1: AP News, I'm Ben Thomas. Russian aerial strikes hit 15 regions of Ukraine today, killing at least 3 civilians. And it Donahue reports Ukraine is striking back.
2: Hours after Ukrainian President Volodymyr Zelensky said a brief energy infrastructure truce is over, officials say Ukraine launched a drone and missile attack on a Russian oil refinery. Meantime, Ukraine's relationship with the U.S. has soured.
3: It's a pity that we are losing. We are losing strong partner.
2: President Trump made a deal with Russian President Vladimir Putin to import Russian diesel, despite international efforts to sanction Russia for the invasion of Ukraine. Piers Morgan asked Volodymyr Zelensky on YouTube if he thinks he lost America.
3: Yeah, but not because of us. We can't be weak, otherwise we can't survive. Otherwise, we're not selling our country.
2: Zelensky says the U.S. position isn't on the right side of history. I'm Ed Donahue.
1: The Saudi-led coalition fighting the Iran-backed Houthi rebels in Yemen say they thwarted a missile attack on Saudi Arabia's holy city of Medina, as well as another attack in the eastern part of the kingdom. The Houthis deny responsibility for the Medina attack, but they do say they attacked Yemen's port city of Aden. In this country, inflation at the wholesale level rose more quickly than expected last month, a big jump in fuel costs the principal reason. The Labor Department's producer price index was up 6.3% from September a year ago. Meanwhile, retail sales rose 0.8% last month, though a big chunk went to paying for gasoline. AAA has the national average for regular grade today hovering around $4.33 a gallon, while diesel prices ticked higher, now averaging just below $6.32. Stocks pushed higher on Wall Street. The Dow gained 556 points, or 1.1%. The Dow rose about 0.3%. The Nasdaq less than 0.1%. This is AP News. The Cleveland Guardians have taken a 2-1 lead in the American League Championship Series with a 3-2 win over the Tampa Bay Rays this afternoon. Ben Raby brings us up to date on the NLCS.
4: The Milwaukee Brewers a win away from reaching the World Series for the first time in 44 years. Jackson Churio's leadoff homer setting the tone as the Brewers beat the Dodgers 6-2 to take a 3-0 lead in the NLCS.
1: Yeah, definitely. It feels better that we have things in our favor this go-around. We have the advantage. Like I said before, we've yet to complete anything and the job's not finished for us, so we have to come with the same mentality.
5: Every time they score, we come back and score.
4: Manager Pat Murphy.
5: The swing was huge. I think it's what it's all about in the game, you know, to be that locked in that you respond every time.
4: I'm Ben Raby.
1: The latest at APnews.com. I'm Ben Thomas. Thanks for listening.
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7: Good afternoon. This is Bill Hammerstrom reporting for WJER News. Claymont superintendent is retiring at the end of 2026. Brian Rentz's last day will be December 31st after a 3-decade career, including 7 years leading the Claymont City School District. The Board of Education accepted Rentz's retirement on Monday.
8: I was hired at Claymont in August of 2019. That Board of Education, really liked working with them. They have provided me the opportunity to be at Claymont, enjoyed my time here. And then prior to Claymont, I was superintendent of Frontier Local.
7: Rentz listed stadium renovations and the addition of a school-based clinic among his accomplishments. As for a new superintendent, he says that is up to the school board.
8: But it would go through the Educational Service Center. Most of those are sent from their HR department. It is put out on the state website for the opening. I know that they'll be getting some candidates for the position, depending upon when they start their search.
7: Rentz says he is looking forward to spending more time with family and going on vacations. The Tuscarawas County Republican Central Committee is accepting applications for New Philadelphia City Treasurer. The vacancy follows Michelle Campbell's resignation on October 12th. Applicants must live in New Philadelphia, have an accounting or financial management background, and be registered Republican voters. Resumes are due October 22nd and may be emailed to HQ@TuskRepublicanParty.com, submitted through the candidate form at TuskRepublicanParty.com, or mailed to Republican headquarters in Dover. Candidates must attend interviews October 29th at 6 p.m. at party headquarters. That's on State Route 39 in New Philadelphia. The appointee must run in the November 2027 general election. Questions can be directed to Committee Chairman Joel Day. A jury trial is underway at the Tuscarawas County Courthouse for a 79-year-old Newcomerstown man accused of sex crimes involving a child under 10 years old. David J. Abate has pleaded not guilty to rape and gross sexual imposition. A November 2025 indictment alleges the felony offenses occurred in 2023. The trial was delayed several times, including for a competency evaluation. Abate was initially held in the Tuscarawas County Jail on a $25,000 bond, but Judge Michael Ernest rescinded that in February. Abate was released on his own recognizance with an ankle bracelet and transported to the Valor Home for Homeless Veterans in Akron. Court records indicate the jury convened on Tuesday. Attorneys were presenting evidence earlier today. Rivalry Week begins Saturday morning at Buckeye Career Center with the 64th Annual Sportsmanship Banquet. New Philadelphia and Dover senior football players, cheerleaders, and band members will break bread in the spirit of community and respect before spending the rest of the week preparing to crush each other on the football field. The guest speaker will be C. Grant, the former Quaker, Ohio State Buckeye, and NFL football player. The event is sponsored by the New Philadelphia and Dover Rotary Clubs. Tickets are $15 pre-sale and $20 at the door. Those open at 8 a.m. on Saturday. Again, that's at Buckeye Career Center. You can find the Rotary Clubs on Facebook to buy tickets. In sports, the Guardians beat the Rays 3-2 to take a 2-1 advantage in the 7-game American League Championship Series against the Tampa Bay Rays with the next 2 games in Cleveland. With the Guardians trailing 2-1 in the 5th inning, Petey Halpin provided the go-ahead run.
9: Here's the pitch to Halpin. He swings and drives it high and deep, right field, home run Halpin! One swing, and the Guardians are now in the lead. 3-2 Cleveland. And Petey Halpin continues to have a postseason to remember.
7: Cleveland starter Gavin Williams got the win, pitching 5 innings, giving up 2 runs on 2 hits and striking out 9. Cade Smith got the 4-out save.
10: Now the 1-0 pitch. Swung on, hit in the air to left. Twisting down the line, foul. Kwan in foul territory. He made the catch! Ball game! And the Guardians take a 2-1 lead as Cade Smith with a 1-2-3 ninth inning. A 4-out save. Petey Halpin with what proves to be a game-winning 2-run homer to right center in the 5th inning. And the Guardians, with another white-knuckle win, have knocked off the Tampa Bay Rays 3-2 and are now 2 wins away from a berth in the Fall Classic.
7: The Guardians are scheduled to host Game 4 on Friday night and Game 5 on Saturday night. The weather is not looking too promising on Friday. We'll keep you updated on any schedule changes. 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For the WJER News Team, I'm Bill Hammerstrom on your Voice of the Valley.
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0: the Jets on the Voice of the Valley, WJER, Laurel Quillen. So glad you could join us on a Thursday. 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

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Huey Lewis and the News on WJER. Speaking of the news, we have news from around the state from the Ohio News Network, plus your Valley forecast on the way on WJER.

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3: A rusted, corroded CSX railroad bridge that Ashtabula city leaders say is unsafe is getting no attention from the railroad or federal representatives. Candace Hare of ONN affiliate WKYC-TV in Cleveland has that story with comments from Ashtabula city manager Jim Timoneri.
4: In a Facebook post, city leaders praised Norfolk Southern for working with them on other bridges, adding they, quote, hope this sets an example for CSX to address the Lake Avenue underpass in the same cooperative manner. Ashtabula city manager Jim Timoneri says little has changed.
5: We believe the Lake Avenue underpass is in much worse condition. We have for years been advocating for its replacement and or to just have upgrades and work done on it. Unfortunately, the message we got back from CSX was CSX believes that bridge is safe and they no longer wish to discuss it with the city of Ashtabula.
3: An executive order from Ohio Governor Mike DeWine regarding fifth year eligibility for collegiate athletes is now coming under fire by the NCAA. ONN's Jeff Hogan reports.
6: The executive order comes after the NCAA adopted rules this past summer that granted student athletes 5 years of eligibility only if they were freshmen starting in 2023. It did not grant a fifth year to athletes who graduated high school in 2022 who had already completed 4 seasons of competition. Following DeWine's executive order, NCAA President Charlie Baker saying DeWine cannot legislate NCAA eligibility rules.
3: For the Ohio News Network, I'm Jay Fox.

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1: Mostly cloudy conditions for today. We'll see high temperatures topping off into the upper 60s, lower 70s. Tonight, only falling down into those middle 60s as showers and thunderstorms look to reappear with fully overcast skies as we head overnight into Friday. Winds picking up tonight up to 20 to 25 miles per hour, gusting at times up to 30 to 35 miles per hour as we go into tomorrow. Scattered showers throughout the day tomorrow. We'll see high temperatures early in the lower 70s, falling into the 50s as we go into the afternoon. I'm meteorologist Anna Keegan with WQOBI.
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7: Good afternoon. I'm Tyler Danberg. In baseball, Game 3 of the ALCS is in full swing from Cleveland. With the series tied at 1, the Guardians lead the Tampa Bay Rays 3-2 midway through the 7th inning. In the last of the 5th, Cleveland trailed 2-1 before rookie outfielder Petey Halpin cranked a 2-run homer to give the Guardians the lead. Cleveland starter Kevin Williams' afternoon is done. He pitched 5 innings, allowing just 2 runs on 2 hits, walking only 1 and striking out 9. Tonight at 8, the Milwaukee Brewers seek a sweep of the Los Angeles Dodgers in Game 4 of the NLCS. In college football, per reports, the college football playoff is nearing a deal to expand to 24 teams starting in 2027. According to On3, 19 teams will get at-large bids, automatic bids for the top Power 4 and Group of 5 champions, and more CFP games on campus. Today, 4th-ranked Ohio State is back on the practice field before it visits 5th-ranked Indiana Saturday at noon. Head coach Ryan Day knows the importance of his offensive line and quarterback Julian Sain pre-snap in Bloomington.
8: Their front does a really good job with the twisting, and so whether it's Carson and Luke and the guys up front, but also, like you said, Julian. So this is an important game for all of us and an important game for him.
7: Also today, Ohio State flip Buffalo commit James Conrad, a 3-star linebacker from St. Ignatius High School in Cleveland. This is the Ohio News Network.
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0: Eddie Grant on WJER. Laurel Gwillen with you, hanging out on a Thursday, playing more of your favorite music. 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
3: 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He is here, the Kid Charlemagne, that is. Let us kick off the night with the Dan. 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

0: I spoke with Dave Perner of Soul Asylum recently. We were talking about how the band got to play that song right there with Lou Reed at the grand opening concert for the Rock and Roll Hall of Fame, September of 1995. That was a night that Soul Asylum got to play not only with Lou, but also separately Iggy Pop. And Dave explained that those were two artists that they figured that no one else would be clamoring to play with. And they were two artists that really deserved a lot of respect and spotlight on that night. And I'm glad that the Soul Asylum guys threw their hat into the ring to back Lou and Iggy. Both Iggy and Lou, of course, turned in amazing performances. I think you can see both of those on YouTube, so check it out. It's Matt Wardlaw. We welcome in one and all for another night of Ultimate Classic Rock. We're going to have some fun.
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Buda, the self-proclaimed wiener dog capital of Texas, recently putting their money where their mouth is with a giant wiener dog statue at the local park that's 10 feet high, 19 feet long. And if that was a real dog, that would be really expensive buying treats and food for that one. 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You might know that, including the dogs. It's Ultimate Classic Rock.

Dave Grohl has had a pretty good year, big stadium tour with the Foo Fighters, but they also got to open for AC/DC twice, and that is hard to beat, I would say. Here's the Foos on Ultimate Classic Rock.

0: Okay, so it's not the song we just heard, but I recently got a comment I wanted to address on the app from one of our listeners out there in the UCR universe asking, hey, why do you play that one song so much? My first answer that I had in my head was, we play it because it's good. But the real answer is that any of the stuff that you're hearing on UCR, we get a lot of requests for it. And that is how it works, is your requests help to drive what we play on this show. 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

those middle 60s. Tomorrow, topping off early into the lower 70s before plummeting into the 50s as we go into the afternoon. Rain showers will continue all day tomorrow. Pretty scattered overall in terms of coverage, and no severe or flooding impacts are anticipated. The winds will remain gusty at times, close to 35 miles per hour. I'm meteorologist Anna Keegan with

We're going to talk about Sammy Hagar's legendary annual birthday bash later tonight, but right now I want to take care of a request that recently came my way from Rick, the title track to the 80s cult classic movie, a song that Sammy co-wrote with Jim Peterik of Survivor at that time. And you can also find this song as the last tune on side one of Sammy's Standing Hampton album, which was released January of 1982. And here's how much Sammy was working back then. He released both Standing Hampton and the Three Lock Box album in 1982. So there was no shortage of tunes from the Red Rocker that year. And we're going to hear something from that very year on Ultimate Classic Rock. And it's a good one.